before dawn till way after dusk, she's with me. 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

At exactly 3 minutes past five, a lovely morning to you right here from the stable of Radio Nigeria Lagos Operations. This is Metro 97.7, the station that's got you covered all the way. We are right here, and of course, the frequency 97.7 FM. It's a Tuesday morning, the 23rd day of June 2026. And that tells you that we are left with about 8 days to the end of the month. Thank God for Tuesday. Yeah, not just Friday alone. Let's thank God every second, every minute of the day. I'm glad to be back right here on this lovely Tuesday morning where we get you started. We steer you up through our various programs. My name is Comfort Agbai, and I'll be produced by Josephine Oshoguemo. On behalf of the management and staff of Radio Nigeria Lagos Operations, especially Metro FM, we bid you welcome. We say good morning to you. We are not also forgetting our engineering crew at our transmitters and right here at the broadcasting house, Ikoyi, the ICT department, the engineering department, and other support units who will make this day's broadcast to be solidly firm. So we bid you welcome and we say stay with us because we've got a whole lot for you. I have 10 minutes past five. We begin with our inspirational belt. It's a way to get you started. Your morning tonic. You can't do without those tonic. You know, different tonic is always displayed when you get into the pharmacy. So your choice will be to go for the one that has worked well for you. And I know we've been working well for you. So we want to get you all ready for the day. Turning Point will be our first kick for the morning, and when we're done with that at about 22 minutes before 6, we just play something in between. At 20 minutes before 6, we invite Pastor Elsie Obed once again for today. You know how she does it. She gives you some very lovely tunes as she speaks the word, and of course encourages you to worship at all times. This will terminate about 5 minutes before 6, and then we will just warm up and wait till 6 o'clock for Living by the Answer. Reverend Olushola Arogo, of course, has a lot of answers to those questions that bother you. So you will be entertained again through his ministry, Living by the Answer, this morning. At about 10-12 minutes past 6, we open the headlines, the newspapers again for headlines. Headlines screaming from one paper to the other. Let's see what had been cooked all through the night, all for your listening pleasure. You pick those stories and go to our comment sections. We have the WhatsApp, we have the SMS portal, we have the Facebook. So whichever fancies tickles your fancy, just go there, drop your comments. As usual, we plead to make it readable for us. Yeah, that's all we ask after. You know what I mean when I say readable, so I will not edit your comments on the air. All right, so we do that till 7 o'clock, and we hook up with our network studio for the network news. When we return at 8, the proper breakfast will be laid on the table, so you make your choice. You know, we have from sports to music to some paid announcements. So we've got a whole lot just for you to get informed, entertained, and of course educated. So you won't want to turn off the dial. We pray that we have it smooth all through the day. Yes, that's always our prayer. Once again, I bid you welcome to Metro 97.7 this lovely Tuesday morning with Josephine and Comfort. So stay right here, and let's start the day by asking God to take absolute control of everything. And I know what you put in God's hands can never fall. So stay right here. I'll be back after this time.

All right, thank you so much, Asha, for kickstarting for us this morning. We now invite Pastor Femi Emmanuel for today's talk. We call this Turning Point. Enjoy it.

0: Welcome to Turning Point with Femi Emmanuel on radio. We are sent by God to bring you this daily ministration to remove frustration and create your divine elevation every day. 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We are also on several other radio stations within the city, the state, the country, and beyond. We start with what we call faith confession, saying what the Word of God says to your life and situations, no matter what is happening. What is written in God's Word is superior to what they are saying. What is on social media is superior to your feelings. Keep confessing God's Word, and the power of God will follow. If you can be as loud as we are here, please be. Let's take this confession together and say with me, this is my day. This is the day that the Lord has made for me. I will rejoice and be glad in it. This is my day of promise fulfilled. What has been difficult will become easy. I leave my present status. I am going higher. I am through with this level. My new level is in sight. By the grace of God, I am moving on. I am not stopping. I am gaining height. Favor is my portion. Assistance from far and near. Everyone that holds what I need will release it for me. All challenges, financial challenges, physical challenges, marital challenges, social challenges, whatever is challenging me now, you will change for better. I will climb on you to have a testimony. I will step on you to reach for higher height. I am greater than this. I am more than this. Whatever has been the limits, all limits over my life, be broken now. All limits on my children, all limits on my business, all limits on my career, every limitation on my assignment, give way now. Thank you, God. In Jesus' name, it shall be as you have said it. You will see new opportunities. You will see new resources. You will gain new ground. You will be happy you were born. You will be happy you met Christ. You will be happy you connect to this anointing. In Jesus' name. Let me hear amen, amen, amen. Wow. You will not be making a daily confession for nothing. You will be seeing the manifestation of God's power on a daily basis. Now we now move from faith confession to word ministration. This commission is God's word based and God's word driven. He said, I watch over my word to perform it. Psalm 107 verse 20. He said, my word that has gone out of me will not return empty. It will prevail and do that which I sent it. Your healing word is coming today. Your deliverance word is coming. Your prosperity word is coming. Your fruitfulness word is coming. Your divine connection word is coming. Open your heart and mind to receive what God has sent to you. Do your jottings. If you are able to do that, or store this in your heart, apply them. The word of God only becomes powerful when you apply them in all areas of your life. Our theme this time around still remains more than a conqueror. As a child of God, you are more than a conqueror. Romans chapter 8 verse 37, he says, nay, in all these things we are more than conquerors through him that loved us. More than conqueror. A conqueror is one who wins in a battle or in a contest
1: But a believer in Christ is more than a conqueror. We do not merely struggle to obtain victory. We stand on the victory already secured for us by Christ. We are not fighting for victory. We are fighting in victory. We are in a position of power, position of authority. We have an advantage that our commander-in-chief, the Lord Jesus Christ, has won the battle for us. You are more than a conqueror as a child of God, because through what Jesus did for you, you have victory in the midst of battles. Challenges may come, and they do come, but they cannot overcome you. He says, when you pass through the water, you will not be drowned. In the fire, you will not be burned. We all remember the story of Shadrach, Meshach, and Abednego. They were thrown into the fiery furnace. God got there before them. I don't know who I'm seeing now. I don't know who I'm pointing my hand to. I thought the anointing oil on my head. I pointed towards your direction in faith, in the spirit. You will not be drowned. You will not be burnt. That pressure over you shall be diffused. Your fears will not happen. What you think will go under will not. God will turn it around for your testimony. Say amen, I receive it. More than a conqueror. Today, let me start to talk on what I call victory in battle. That's the topic of today. Victory. I'm going to take these things one after the other. You are more than a, you are victorious. Victory in battles. Victory in battle is the birthright of a child of God. If you are a child of God, then you are rooted in victory, in the finished work of Christ. The Christian life is not free of battles. I have said this again and again. There is no challenge-free road in life. There is no battle-free zone in destiny. Every man or woman you see is grappling with something. Is fighting a battle. It may not tell you, but it's going through heat. This is life. And this is our situation. This is our reality. It's either fighting a spiritual battle, visible and invisible, or financial battle, or ill health battle, or marital battle, or family battle, or emotional battle. There is no one that is not faced with. Jesus Christ said, in this world you will see tribulation. Tribulation means trouble. There is no one who does not have one thing or the other is believing God for. And that is why I will invite all listeners. Everyone is fighting one issue, either with one or two children, with your marriage, with your job, your contract, your boss, your supervisor. Something is just not going to leave you alone. Don't be afraid. Don't think a strange thing happened to you. The Bible says, do not be anxious. Do not be frustrated because of the many temptations that shall face you. He said, as it has faced those who came before you. But God is good. In the midst of that challenges and trouble, He will make a way out for you. I prophesy to somebody's life today, you are coming out. From indebtedness, you are coming out. From that sickness, you are coming out. From that marriage challenges, you are coming out. From that opposition, you are coming out. They have gang up against you, God will deliver you. Yes, victory in battle does not mean there will be no battle. When we say somebody is a champion is the one that has gone to face the fire and he prevailed. Championship belts are not bought in superstores. No, they are won on the canvas. They are won on the battle. The title you see came from the test you overcome. When you see the five-star general in the army, under the five-star general, under the uniform, there are scars of war. You saw the stars, but you didn't see the scars. There are scars of war. I speak to somebody's life. That battle will not defeat you. Victory in battle. We all face spiritual battle. As I speak now, some people cannot sleep well. Insomnia. Some people, as soon as they close their eyes in sleep, all kinds of dreams. Fight, battle, dreams, attack. Press down, press up, fed in the dream, intercourse in dream. They wake up panting. Some people are gripped by fear. Some people have financial problems. Businesses were doing well before. It has come down. And people have a lot, too many betrayers, everyone. He didn't promise us a battle-free journey, but he promised us championship and victory. That is what you will become. Oh yes, none of us is free from temptation. I said to people, temptation is not a sin. It is falling into it that is a sin. Who is this person? A Christian, but you are backsliding. You used to be fervent for the Lord. You used to love the word of God. You used to pray. In fact, God use you, word of knowledge, word of wisdom. But today, you have become cold because of challenges of life. You are falling back into sin. The dog has returned back to his vomit. You know your prayer life is almost zero. You know you are faced with temptation. You are falling into it. A man or a woman, if I'm describing you now, put your right hand on your chest. God will deliver you. Oh, like he brought back the prodigal son, you will be restored. You will regain your heat, your fervency, your spirituality again in Jesus' name. You know what? Get back to church. Oh, don't miss this. Don't miss these administrations on radio. Don't miss it on YouTube, on Facebook, on Instagram. Get back. He said, remember where you are falling. Do the first work and get your fire back. God wants to use you. The devil does not fight what he doesn't fear. A glory is coming for you. An anointing is coming for you. God has his skin to use you to shake the whole world. The devil has seen the glory, so he wants to bring you down. Say no. Say no to lukewarmness. Say no to backsliding. Say no to compromise. You are delivered in the name of Jesus. Oh, victory in battle. What are the battles you are faced with now? I prophesy victory, championship. You will not go down. It will take you higher. Testimony will come in Jesus' name. Please join me on YouTube, on Facebook and Instagram every day, 6:30 to 7 a.m. If you are receiving this radio ministration between 6 to 6:30 a.m. on your radio, then join me immediately from 6:30 to 7 on YouTube, Facebook and Instagram. On radio, you are only hearing my voice. But on YouTube and Facebook and Instagram, you see my face. And I'll be pointing to you. I also see your name on your DP. I prophesy. It's very powerful. Spiritually powerful. Let nobody miss the YouTube, the Facebook, the Instagram every day except Sunday. If you are receiving this message late in the morning, afternoon, or evening, still visit our YouTube, Facebook. I'll give you the link now. I give it every day. Send a WhatsApp message or an SMS. Don't flash. Don't call. 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It has been 36 years. We are in 142 nations of the earth. You will belong to a global community, and we help ourselves all around the world. Every day, prophetic blessing. Every day, releasing how to take first step on different areas of life. This is the number. Send a WhatsApp message or an SMS and say, give me the link to have Pastor Femi Manuel on my phone every day as I wake up. And then how to subscribe to YouTube, Facebook, and Instagram. This is the number. 0805-802194. 0805-802194. Don't flash. We don't want any flasher at all. Don't call because the lines are busy. But SMS and chat. Then it will send the procedure. Follow the procedure. If you still cannot get it right, then call the number again. 0805-802194. 0805-802194. Yeah, send a WhatsApp or an SMS. Say, give me the link. It will send it to you. And then don't miss it every day. So there are three platforms to receive ministration from us: on the radio, as you are hearing me now, on your phone, as I just described, and then on YouTube, Facebook, and Instagram, 6:30 to 7 every day. Please do the SMS and the chat. And those of us that are already connected, don't miss it any day. Next to sharing God's word, we listen to testimonies.
2: My name is Chukwu Emeka. I'm here to return all glory to God.
1: All glory to God.
2: I say may his name be praised forever.
1: Yes.
2: I have two testimonies. Daddy, please.
1: Quickly.
2: She's a new guy in my place of work. They employ him not just 2 months. This boy came to the office around 8. Mm-hmm. Before 9 o'clock, the boy disappeared. Nobody knew where about this boy. They were looking for the boy. This is a guy that just finished university. But after 3 days,
1: yes,
2: they were able to locate his, they were able to track the number of this boy, the boundary between Nigeria and Niger.
1: Wow.
2: And this boy was found, and he was returned back to the parent, despite that nobody knows what happened. They changed his brain.
1: Wow.
2: Now he's getting better.
1: Hallelujah.
2: My second testimony happened day before yesterday. God turned what the enemy wanted to turn into disaster. God turned into blessing.
1: Blessing.
2: Praise the Lord.
1: Hallelujah.
2: That day I finished, ever since I got married 12 years, I have never made this mistake. I finished cooking dish out for everybody. The remaining pot of rice I kept on the gas. I said, let's ride very well before we don't go and left.
1: So,
2: I don't know how I managed to forget that. This thing was burning for good 2 hours.
1: Wow.
2: And they called me from office around 9 o'clock. It's something I left 6:45. Around 9, come back. Your house, there is a smoke in your house. Can we break the door? I said, break whatever you want to break to get access to that house. They break the door. They enter the house. Only smoke.
1: Wow.
2: They remove this pot. Nothing happened.
1: Wow.
2: I did not destroy somebody's house. I return all glory to God.
1: There shall be no disaster for anyone.
3: Good morning, church. My name is Fred Genitos. I'm here to come. I'm here to give glory to God.
1: Yeah, glory to God.
3: 2 years ago, I came here. We started a project to get a DPR license. Then 2 months ago, we started submitting a document online. And last Wednesday, with the glory of God, the license came out.
1: Wow!
3: Against all odds.
1: Against all odds.
3: Yeah, because the people over there, they have become professional, walking the walk, making sure that what you do, they are all genuine. We did not spend one money as bribe. I stand here to give glory to God.
1: Glory to God.
3: After 3 months, we have the license to operate a filling station.
1: Your own license too will be issued. Your certificate will be given. Your goods will be released.
4: My name is Onyechukwu Jones. I just come to say thank you to Jesus.
1: Thank you to Jesus.
4: It made it possible for my sister and I to reconcile. After 2 years and 4 months.
1: Wow.
4: I just want to say.
1: So there is reconciliation now. Everyone trusting God for reconciliation, receive it in Jesus' name.
5: My name is Oluwatomi Omo Emmanuel Oladapo. I'm here to testify to the glory of the Lord. God has been doing things in my life before, but this one is just too much.
1: This one is another level.
5: I came in here April, the time of recovery, and God has been covering everything that I've lost in the past. Let me give this one. I came because of my daughter who married at the age of 31. But now today, when Papa said we should anoint ourselves, I anointed my own. But today, God has done it right there.
1: Wow. You will not just be listening to people's testimonies. You will also have testimonies. Is today your bad day? Lay your right hand on your chest. I bless your bad age and bless your new age. God and man will bless you specially for today. You will live long and do well. Say amen. I receive it. God said to me, there are many of my children. I will stir their heart to join this Turning Point Radio Outreach, our covenant partners, co-sponsoring this great kingdom work. This is God's kingdom work, and the best, the smartest, and the most guaranteed way to have God get involved in what you are doing, it will also be a part of God's program on earth. Somebody said, which one is God's program on earth? Saving of soul, establishment of saints, releasing light to world of darkness. Now, you will send a WhatsApp message or an SMS to this number and say, please give me Turning Point Radio account details. I want to be a part of this kingdom work. Determine what will be given. You know your financial level, where God has helped you to. He wants to help you further. Don't give less than the status God has given you. Don't say, oh, they're asking for money. Send 500. Send 1,000. No, no, no. Send at the level your heart will say, yes, I've done this for my God. And do it regularly, whether it is weekly, fortnightly, or monthly. Be consistent. Your Father that sees you in secret will reward you openly. A lot of people want me to give the account, at least one or two accounts of Turning Point Radio Outreach, so that as they are hearing me and their hearts are stirred up, they can send. I have obliged. And my heart also said, let's do so. What can you send now this morning? Anytime you have a challenge, a journey, an exam, an interview, a pressure, an expectation, anytime you have something important, don't just pray. Sow a sacrificial seed. 5,005 naira. 5 is God's number for grace. Or 2,002 naira. 2 is for double. Or you can do more. If you cannot do up to that, do whatever you can do. Don't just pray and leave it to prayer. As you listen to me, you know we are not at the same level financially. There are many of us that God has helped to a level, and he still want to help you further. There are those who can give 10,000 and it will not shake them. The Lord has blessed them to that level. There are those who could sow 5,000 and it will not shake them. There are those who don't even have 100 naira. God knows where you are. He will lift you. Do as God lays in your heart. This is a fertile soil. He said, gather together all my children. Psalm 50 verse 5. Those who have decided to come into covenant with me with a sacrifice. Make a sacrifice on that journey, on that assignment, on that invitation, on that expectation. It will be great. Let me quickly give you the two account number for Turning Point. Number one is GTB. I call it every day. GTB, write it down. 057-039-3620. 057-039-3620. You will see Turning Point on GTB. 057-039-3620. Do it now. Take your phone and do the transfer. As we see the alert, I begin to pray for you and prophesy to your life. And on the second account is Zenith Bank. 101-709-1117. Three ones. 101-709-1117. It will also come up with Turning Point Initiative. Do so. I pray for you. Don't let it pay you. Don't let it be cut for you. And the other one you don't have done is for your tithe and whatever covenant and decision you have made to be sending. But those who want to do now, I do that every day. Use that GTB account, 057-039-3620, or the Zenith account, 101-709-1117. The Lord bless you as you do. Oh, you will never come down. You don't come down by giving to God's kingdom. No. He blesses you. He raises you. It elevates you. Those that are already doing it, do it committedly. Our Turning Point prayer partner, co-sponsoring this, do it committedly. When the heaven is full of rain, it will come down on its own. Keep doing it. You will see the hand of God. Now, I invite my dear listeners to our Thursday Prayer Mountain services in Ikeja, Lagos, all Thursdays in June. Venue is Living Spring Chapel International, Goshen Land, directly opposite Allen Avenue bus stop, right on the main road there. You can't miss it. Two services hold every Thursday, 7 to 9 a.m., 2 hours, first service, then 9:30 to 11:30 a.m., another 2 hours, second service. Attend the one that is most convenient for you. Many people even attend it too, and they are blessed. We shall give you the specially prayed over anointing oil for June, free. It is called anointing oil for open doors. We shall give you anointed mantle to engage in doing the prayers. Also, relevant Bible verses printed out for you, all free. If you are coming in your own vehicle, come. We have a well-secured gated car park with Lagos Airport Hotel next to our compound there. Oh, for your parking, it's free. If you are coming in commercial vehicle, come with joy. You shall soon be coming in your own dream car. If you are coming from a rented house as a tenant, come happy. You will soon be coming in your own dream house. I say this all the time, and it's happening in the life of the attendees and our members. Prayer Mountain is a prophetic service totally different from Sunday conventional services. Bring things to represent things, to receive things, according to Hebrews 11 verse 1 and Matthew 18 verse 19. Come, I minister directly myself on Prayer Mountain every Thursday. Counseling and prayers are also available with pastors immediately after the second service. To two telephone numbers to call for more inquiries. No flashing, only calls, SMS or chat. 0806-478-8392. 0806-478-8392. I call it one more time. 0806-478-8392. Second line. 0803-909-2578. 0803-909-2578. Start calling, sending SMS or chat. I'll be waiting for you personally to receive you on the Prayer Mountain every Thursday in June. It shall change your life, total transformation. You are welcome. What is left for me now is the prophetic impartational prayer for the day. Receive it.
0: I stand here as God's servant. I declare your intention becomes your possession. Those good things you have in mind, your expectation list, things you have written down to be done, I command that heaven makes it done. What they thought will kill you will spare you. Arrows sent against you will backfire back to the sender. Those holding what belongs to you shall release them. You shall be too hot to handle. The Lord bless you and bless everything connected to you. Say amen at three levels.
1: Wow. You will not just be receiving these things, they will become the realities of your life. Femi Emmanuel is my name. I love you. Have a great day. Bye.

0: I want to believe you had a good time with Pastor Femi Emmanuel. It's always a time to know that your points can actually get to where you have put it or you have trusted. I believe you had one or two things to pick from what he gave today. Tomorrow is another edition. 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Remember, Turning Point happens Monday through Saturday at exactly 10 minutes past 5. 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A breather before we bring on our next talk, which is Worship, Word and Wonders. 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
3: I'm on the sound, we know the fit. 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

We welcome you in the name of our Lord Jesus Christ to another presentation of Worship, Word and Wonders, brought to you by Lily's International Christian Outreach. We pray in the name of Jesus that this program will be a blessing to you, and that the Word of God will grant you the joy you need for this day, the breakthrough and the miracles. I pray that you operate in the realm of the miraculous. May the gift and spirit of miracles become your reality in this season. In Jesus' name, amen.

0: So, brethren, we've been talking about
1: the necessity of zeal. I pray that everything we've lost to the presence of zeal will be restored to us in this season. That we will examine ourselves and see if we are who we used to be in the Lord. Are we zealous? Do we love the Lord passionately? Or have we entered the place where we could be categorized as God haters in silence? Are we just in apathy? There's a story about a young man who was swimming at a beach. And there was this class A champion swimmer on the beach, reading his newspaper. And this young man was drowning. And this champion swimmer just kept reading his newspaper. The whole place was in a panic. They were trying to see how they could save the boy, but the only one who could save him was reading his newspaper. And the boy drowned and died. And they asked the question, is it true that this person was there that day? He wasn't on duty. It wasn't his assignment. He just did not feel the empathy. He did not have the zeal. He didn't have the passion to get involved. And so he was reading his newspaper. No one took him to court. He was not guilty of any crime. But the truth is that he is an illustration of what apathy can do. Apathy can cause what could happen not to happen in other lives and even in our lives. Apathy means your zeal has been zapped. This week, pray for a restoration of your zeal. Pray for a restoration of your zeal.

in every area of life. The enemy cannot stop what God has purposed for you in this life. He cannot. Only you can stop it. And the only way he helps us stop what is possible is by draining our desire, by removing zeal. For someone who feels no hate, no love, nothing, who is in a safe mood, they cannot be accused of anything, but they cannot accomplish anything. Where they were is where they will be and will forever be, except there is a restoration of zeal. Brethren, there's a necessity of zeal. Necessity of zeal in our walk with Christ. Necessity of zeal in our professional life. Necessity of zeal. What makes the difference between those who excel and those who are mediocre is zeal. Not talent, but zeal. If you watch the documentaries of those who have been famous in their field, what sets them apart is their zeal. So I want you to guard the measure of your zeal passionately. Your life depends on it. When you find yourself feeling a lot less than you should feel for what you should feel more for, know the enemy is after your zeal. I am persuaded that one thing the enemy does is he cannot make you, he cannot make me not believe in Jesus. It's too late. But he can say, you're going too far. You need to rest. Look at people around you. They're not doing it this way. Look at the way you're doing it. If you are meant for excellence, then you are meant to exceed conventional expectations. If you do not exceed conventional expectations, the excellent you will not manifest. And the only way to exceed conventional expectations is to guard your zeal with all diligence. Guard your zeal with all diligence. The enemy is a drainer of zeal. He drains zeal in many ways. Why must you wake up early to pray? You can pray later. Rest. You've been tired. Wake up and pray. Hallelujah. Why must you go out and walk? You've been walking too hard. Your body just needs to rest. Get up. And because one zeal is zapped, there's nothing more for anyone to do. Because where the person is where the person will be now and forever. Except zeal is restored. May we examine ourselves if we are in zeal or not. That's why that said, let us consider one another to provoke unto love and to good works. You know the realm of possibilities in every life. I was introduced to a young man a couple of months ago, very accomplished young man. I really like him. Someone introduced him to me and I was talking with him and I said to him, I said, wait a minute. What exactly did you do? What's your story? Because I'm looking at you in one dimension and I saw that at an event I invited into, people were more or less hanging around and wanting to take autograph and so on. So who are you? And he told me, he said, he's been in the movies and he acted in Hollywood and so on. And I said, tell me the story. How did you get in there? And the powerful story he told me, what made the difference for him being an actor in Nigeria and getting to Hollywood? Was zero. He said at some point he kept telling his team, this is my last local movie. I'm heading to Hollywood. He didn't have any agent. He didn't have anything except zeal that gave him the confidence that with what he has now, there's nowhere in the world he can't conquer. And he said, from nowhere, but kept announcing that and announcing that. Of course, he is a person of faith. And he was praying about it. But he said an invitation came to him to say, send him your resume and send in. They were asking for things that he said during COVID, someone said to him, you seem like you're idle now. It's a time to collate all your actions and all the things you've done. Put it in one place and save it. And God prepared him. And when the call came, he had all those ready and he submitted it. But then it went from, he said they were looking for one person and they'd been looking in different continents and countries. The odds that they will pick that young man from a country where he doesn't have a passport with which he can travel freely. The odds were so minimal. But he said he was preparing himself for roles. And he said he will wake up sometimes before going to bed. He will skip 1,000 times. It became a habit to skip
jump rope 1,000 times to keep his body fit. You need zeal to do that. And then he will be praying and he will say, if they call my name in the east, let favor follow. If they call it in the west, let favor follow. If they call it in the north, let favor. The Holy Spirit prompted me to tape his testimony, but I didn't have permission, so I didn't. But I said, next time you tell this story, put it on a tape. It is the story of zeal. From nowhere, he found himself acting. The next movie was acting next to people who had won Oscars and so all the things that they win. I don't know that world. But he was catapulted because of physical zeal, spiritual zeal. Brethren, zeal is not just zeal to pray. Some have the zeal to pray, but they have no zeal to work. The devil has left their zeal to pray alone. Because faith without works is nonsense. So they can pray for 40 hours a day, if it is possible. Only 24 is available, but they wish it was 40. But to lift their finger to do anything, God forbid, no zeal for it. It's not that they are lazy, but their work zeal has been captured. I pray that if you get nothing from this message this morning, you pray for a restoration of your zeal in every area of your life. Because if you have spiritual zeal, and you have physical zeal, and you have professional zeal, and you have social zeal, some people cannot afford to say hello to people if they were 4 feet away from them. They're not near enough. It's not like they hate people, but the zeal to socialize is gone. And now that is texting, is even a better word for them. They just text, but they can't open their mouth to speak. Your social zeal will be restored in Jesus' name. You will communicate the way God made you to communicate in the name of Jesus. Your professional zeal will be restored in the name of Jesus. Your spiritual zeal will be restored in the name of Jesus. Your financial zeal will be restored in the powerful name of Jesus. Oh, brethren, your zeal in every area of life will be restored. Your emotional zeal will be restored. Your physical zeal will be restored. That is our prayer. Rise up on your feet this morning. Because you cannot be who you are meant to be except you have the zeal. Oh, if there is no zeal, you can't pay the price. If there's no zeal, you'll just be lukewarm physically, lukewarm spiritually, lukewarm, and nobody can rely on you. God deliver us from that neutrality. May God give us that zeal. The Bible says, let us draw near. He said, let us hold fast. He says, let us consider one another to provoke unto love and unto good works. I pray for a provocation that will restore my zeal in every area. There is a zeal that causes one to accomplish. Lord, restore me today. In Jesus' mighty name we pray. Amen.

0: 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Connect with us there, and on Instagram at Pastor Elsie on Instagram. God bless you as you connect with us. I truly appreciate you for listening to Worship Word and Wonders. God bless you. May the Word of God work in your life in Jesus' name. Amen.
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2: All right, thank you so much, Pastor Elsie Obed, for coming around this morning. If you did not pick anything, I picked the title, which was The Necessity of Zeal. And in that, she mentioned about you having faith without working. So you can pray without you attaching action to the prayers. It's all zero. In fact, if there is anything after zero, I'll dash you. So when you pray, you allow the action to also speak, and that is when success will come your way. There is nothing wrong with being, in fact, overzealous about something, but you've got to work for it. Thank you once again, Pastor Elsie Obed. 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Let's do a little song by Frank Edward, and then we bring Living by the Answer. 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Thank you once again for being with us.

All right, thank you so much, Frank Edwards. There is none like you, Mama. Call him all the sweet names when you are awake. Every day, it is indeed a privilege, not a right, to be alive. So call him those sweet names, and at the end of it all, you will have every reason to know that it is worthy for you to return thanks to God. 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

0: 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Come and enjoy the teaching ministry of one of God's choicest servants, Reverend Olushola Ayodele Areogun. We believe God with you that God's dreams for your life will certainly come to pass as you hear God's word and apply the truths in Jesus' name. Stay tuned and get blessed.
1: Praise the Lord. Welcome to another exciting time in God's presence and the word of God. I'm sure you have been waiting for me. I believe God with you today that God's dreams for your life will suddenly come to pass as you hear the word of God and apply the principles to your lives in Jesus' name. Father, bless your word today and cause your kingdom to increase tremendously by it in Jesus' name. Amen.
2: If you are going to die, we will see it in your mouth. Amen. Praise God. 2 Corinthians 10. Verse 3, for though we walk in the flesh, we do not war after the flesh. For the weapons of our warfare, they are not carnal, but what? They are mighty through God for casting down and every high thing and bringing to captivity and having a readiness to revenge when you're... Oh, clap for yourself. You are a wonderful student. Praise God. Now, this is the battlefield. Let me tell you the battlefield. Go back to verse 5. Imagination. Say evil imaginations. High reasonings. Reasonings. Negative thoughts. Number 3. Hello? You see, verse 4 said strongholds. Is that not so? Does verse 4 say strongholds? Huh? What is a stronghold? A stronghold is a place constructed that makes somebody safe. Do you understand? A stronghold is a combination of a castle and a prison. A prison is designed for the prisoners not to be able to go out. A castle is designed for intruders not to come in. So when the devil builds a stronghold, and he builds these strongholds based on the three weapons, imaginations, reasonings, and thoughts. Do you understand? He builds it that the person inside it cannot come out, and help cannot come in. Do you understand? And he does it with those three things. Those are the battlefields. So when imaginations are rising that is contrary to the word of God, cast it down. Imaginations are pictures that is being formed. You see yourself succeeding or failing is imagination. If it is negative, it is evil imagination to be cast down. If it is positive, encourage it. A dream will fall into that category. Did you hear me? You can't be praying for healing and you are seeing coughing. It's time for you to start casting down. Did you hear me? Reasonings. Reasoning is a product of study and education that has become concretized. A doctor that wants to pray for cancer will have to deal with that reasoning. He knows by medicine that this is incurable, but he knows by the Bible that God can do all things. Which one will he allow? Did you hear me? That's the battlefield. A woman that the last pregnancy she had and delivery, she went through a traumatic experience. The husband didn't know what she went through. The fear of death that she faced, the shaking that she went through had entered her soul. And she's been meditating on it, thinking on it. The devil's been worrying. A stronghold is being built. After the baby is weaned, 1 year, 2 years, do you see, my dear? We should have another baby. See, I'm not ready yet. You understand me? She's speaking from a stronghold. Third year, let's have another baby. Fourth year, no, I'm not ready. I think I want them to be well-spaced. She's not dealing with the stronghold. You know what I'm talking about? Anybody understand me now? Huh? You may be a man now that you are 47, but you are afraid of dogs, because when you are 7 years old, one neighbor's dog chased the devil out of you. You ran like a crazy person. And you jumped. and that picture was there. So anywhere you went, who? Okay. Chico say, I know the problem. You have to deal with that stronghold. How many of you understand what I'm saying? You remember Moses? When they said, who made you a leader over us? A spirit of rejection came. When God sent him, he said, who am I to go and meet Pharaoh? This is a man that was described as a mighty man in deed and in words. And he said to God, I have not been able to speak from the first time till now. You know I'm a stammerer. When did Moses start stammering? Have you read your scripture like that? I used to have a brother. Senior SS officer, when we were at MDS, wonderful brother, can do anything. Whenever they put him on the Sunday program that he will take Bible reading, he will tell us that he forgot his glasses at home. If they tell him on Friday, he will not come with the glasses. In fact, many Sundays, he won't come early. He's afraid of standing in front of him. Whatever did that, he must face it. Some people today was the mother that was all five children were dancing at the barrio when he said, I came back and watching chess and be along die. The mother didn't know how to talk. And that word became a stronghold against dancing. When they do anything, let's dance. He said, no, you know, I don't really like dancing. That voice is coming back from the past.
1: Maybe you are here today and you don't have Jesus as your Lord and Savior, or you used to serve him but you are backslidden. And you are telling Jesus today, I want to become a member of this kingdom. You may have been coming, you enjoy the gift of the kingdom, but attending church service is different from becoming a member. And if you are doing that, put your right hand on your chest and pray after me. Lord Jesus, today I accept your sacrifice. You shed your blood for my sins. You gave your life for me. I believe that and I accept that. And I submit myself to you to be my Lord and Savior from this day forward and forever. Thank you for accepting me. I receive my sins washed by your blood now. I become a child of God by your word and by your spirit. Thank you. In Jesus' name I pray. Amen.
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0: All right, thank you once again, Reverend Lucian Larogun, for that. Remember, tomorrow is another time to rejoin him for another interesting edition. This is Metro 97.7 FM, 10 minutes past 6. Aha, Lagos is up, and it's time for us to check the papers for the stories that made it through to the headlines. 97.7 Metro FM.
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0: All right, a very good morning to you, Lagos. It is another day, the last Tuesday in the month of June 2026. Thank God for another moment with you on the dial, 97.7 Metro FM. It's our breakfast show. It's your breakfast show. What we do is to start to open the papers to see the stories that made it to headlines. And, of course, other stories that could make you get wowed, you know, that could actually make you want to scream. A whole lot of them are already beaming their searchlights at people. So you are not left out in this newspaper headlines Monday through Saturday right here on 97.7 Metro FM. It is also our breakfast show. Live around the world is not that interesting. It's not just about us in Nigeria. As I'm wondering, you know, when you wake up in the morning, especially for the women, it's an arduous task. You know, you're thinking of what you want to cook up for breakfast. So some people are looking at the way of the cereal. Some are looking at the way of, they could have tea. Some could have coffee. Some could even want to settle for a while going and agege bread. That had always been the usual agege bread, but different kinds of bread you can actually do. You can even bake your own bread if you have that opportunity. And some can just settle for amala or eba, you know, depending on the kind of work you do. That might be too heavy for some people. That means you do not want to go anywhere. You just want to return to the bed and wrap up yourself. So whichever way, whatever breakfast you're having, ensure it is something that won't put you in trouble. You know, it isn't also easy for those who are on this planned meal. You have to be on diets. You have to take some things and get off some other things. But it's all for your good. The statistics coming right at us is that the rate of hypertension and diabetes is getting higher by the day. But what else can one do? What food do we really have left for us to eat? And so some people may just convert their breakfast to brunch. But remember, breakfast is the very, very first. You are breaking the fast you've had all through the night. So it is very important you have something, even as little as a cup of tea. Try as much as possible to fix yourself something before leaving home, or if you get to the office early enough, do that so you can be at your best. 97.7 Metro FM, thank you once again. My name is Comfort Agbai. My producer is Josephine Oshogwemo, and I want to believe our headlines are already up on our Facebook page. 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Comment and send us your own view about things, and then watch us for some of our things right here in the studio. So before me this morning, I've got the Guardian newspaper, the Punch, the Vanguard, and of course other papers that may have the opportunity of getting to you from this side. Once again, you're welcome. And remember, we have our portals where you can drop your comments. Our WhatsApp line is 0916-257-1214. 0916-257-1214. 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Do not forget to go to our Facebook page where you find the stories and you react to the stories that are there. 1902 stories won't be taken here. Do not bring your opinion as in what you really want. We just want you to do your reactions to all the headlines you'll be hearing, and of course the ones posted on our Facebook page. Thank you.
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0: When I wake up, I like a day starter. Some inspiration for the day. Breakfast. You know, a good breakfast. Like akara and ugali.
1: Oh my God.
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All right, 17 minutes past 6. We don't know what the weather will be saying this morning, but no, it is the rainy season, so get yourself prepared and be at your best. I'll start with the Guardian newspaper. I've got the hard copy with me this morning. And there is this, it's been some talks lately, and it is biting harder even on those who have jobs. So let alone somebody who's out of job or does not have anything doing. Spike in bus fares. Rents force Nigerians to live in cars, offices, shops. Isn't that amazing? This is the life some Nigerians have been reduced to. And then you can't sell your car for anything. You just have to turn it to your home. And now it's a mobile home. You have everything in there. So I'm wondering, a family of six sleeping in one car. That's quite heart-wrenching to hear this morning. Then offices and shops. It is no news anymore that people stay in offices just so they can cut on the transport fares. You know, they stay there from Monday through Friday. They leave and return on Monday to see their families and do other businesses. And so a picture is right here before me on the first page. The picture's got a Danfo vehicle with the color of Danfo in Lagos. There, just by the right hand of the paper, is filling station. And boldly there, you have the price tag for the petrol, which is 1,230 naira per liter. And looking at the left hand is the Lagos apartments, and this one is just 2.5 million naira. And that is for a year. Some people's take home for a year is not even up to this, and you're going to be paying that to a landlord for a year. And I could also see a man in his car sleeping, and another one made a bed just by the roadside, sleeping, and a hanger above his head with his clothes where he has washed so they could just get dried. And then he wears them and he's go off. So Lagos is a place you even meet people who sit in a vehicle. You never knew they slept on the road or in an uncompleted building. That is what life has reduced a lot of people to. Quite heart-wrenching. All right. Aside that story, I'm still on the front page. Don't seek re-election. Olusegun Afọ tells Tinubu. You can find that on page 3. Lassa fever. Fresh outbreak claims doctor in Benue as fatality rate hits 25%. Also on page 3. I do not think anyone should die in the line of his or her job. Disheartening there. Commissioner alleges fears as IED explosion injures one in Lagos. That's on page 2, and this happened in Mushin yesterday morning about 6 o'clock in the morning, when the owner of the vehicle wanted to go start the car, apparently to go to work, but never knew that the IED, explosive, was already under his vehicle, a Sienna vehicle, just by the passenger side. And just as he kicked the car, it exploded. Well, he got injured. Thank God he didn't die, but I pray he still gets up from where he is right now. But the Commissioner of Police in Lagos, Fatai Tijani, is asking Lagosians to be calm and that investigations are ongoing. So this brings to us those who have parked their vehicles outside their rooms. Some vehicles are parked there because there are no parking lots where they got apartments. And even you that you own an apartment, you have a car and there is no space for your car, it's indeed quite worrisome now having to hear this in that kind of environment. Mushi is a boisterous environment, quite vibrant, so I wouldn't know how that happened and what happened. Well, we leave that in the hands of the security agents who are on top of their game. I usually don't like using this phrase, but then they are there wanting to find out how it all happened. At this time, the area is still really, really scared, but they've told everyone to go about their duties, and some things would come out afterwards. But it just gives us a kind of opener to how we should live. Everybody should be careful. We do not know what happens the next second. Nobody would have thought of this happening in Lagos, so it is indeed scary. Presidency. Rep dismissed calls for Tinubu's resignation over economy insecurity. That's on page 6 of the Guardian newspaper.
FG task manufacturers on cement price cuts, affordability. That can also be seen on page 29 of the Guardian newspaper. FG to audit LPG market as import hits 26,700 MT amid exports by Chevron. That's on page 4. And court remands Sowore in prison over bail breach, dismisses recusal application. You can read that up as well. And witness says El-Rufai wiretapped NSA's phone on page 20 of the Guardian newspaper this morning. Cab operators accuse fan of anti-worker activities, vow shutdown of airports. That's also on page 29 of the Guardian newspaper.

And I move on to more stories. This is also on page 3. Insecurity undermining religious freedom, says UN envoy. And EFCC rearranges ex-Sky Bank boss Ayeni over 15.8 billion fraud case. The case is still ongoing, so he was is going to be rearranged. And more stories are from the Guardian newspaper. World Refugee Day, FGUN cleric advocates development compassion. And UK-based Nigerians hail contactless passport renewal. We also have the story from the Guardian newspaper. UK commence AKT election as CSOs decry vote trading beavers delays. And that's just looking at the election that took place last Saturday. Oshinowo takes oath as first female clerk of Lagos Assembly. And FGNUC task varsities on leveraging technology to expand learning access. My security campaign targets criminals, not ethnic groups, says Igboho. Yeah, so much on the guy's hands right now. He's been dragged here and there. And he has come out to say, my security campaign targets criminals, not ethnic groups. That's coming from Sunday Igboho right here on the Newspaper Review Metro 97.7. NDC, others reject Umuahi's Rainbow Coalition in Ebonyi. And so talking about the last election, Ekiti election, Edo APC chair, CRPP, Bikarova, INEC observer, vest controversy. Adeleke's campaign demands arrest, prosecution of 14-year-old killers. Adeleke's campaign demands arrest, prosecution of 14-year-old killers. And we also have this, Borno government denies alleged 4 billion naira rail project expenditure. EFCC probes Delta payroll system for ghost civil servants. Private jet incident. NAMA urged to provide weather condition details at Asaba Airport. All right, so still newspaper headlines are right here on 97.7 Metro FM. Remember, you can be a part of this by sending in your comments. And the numbers once again, 0916-257-1214. That's for WhatsApp. And for the SMS, 0901-133-9791. You can also drop on our Facebook page, Metro 977 Live. Protesters block Ibadan Road, demand rescue of abducted pupils teachers. You can find that on page 8 of the Guardian newspaper. 21 killed as gunmen attack police community. Police fall pastor's abduction, rescue woman, two children in Ondo. And Lagos court jails two men for drug trafficking. Two killed, four injured in Ogun auto crash as flood sweeps away teenage hawker. Some stories. I mean, when it gets to you, it's so hard, it's so disheartening, I must say. So that's a very, very sad one.

0: 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Most stories are from The Guardian newspaper. Omoahi queries 2.8 billion naira palliative certificate on Ibadan Ife Ilesha Road reconstruction. And Lagos Task Force impounds 278 motorcycles for public safety breach. Cross River communities lament years of neglect, power instability. And security firm rescues kidnapped victim, hands suspects to police. So we are hoping all of this would bring on a bit of sanity here to this issue, because a country that is not secured can't be safe for anyone to reside. In fact, business and some other things will be crippled. So we are hoping that this would at least get to the barest for us. We have an editorial here which reads, Abuja residents, workers can do without chaotic public transportation. Abuja residents, workers can do without chaotic public transportation. And another opinion reads, old age is expensive. And another one reads, steady electricity supply, human dignity index. Please, when you pick up the Guardian newspaper, just go through this. Their opinions, their editorials, features that you can actually read and enjoy. Beyond anything but Tinubu, what are Nigerians voting for in 2027? That's another opinion. You can read that. 27 years of democracy and Nigeria's health renewal. That's part two, resilience for future. Take that up and get all the information right there and be informed. So before I leave off, let me do a bit of sports here. And in sports, it will be unwise to drop US-based stars for Commonwealth Games. Ogundiro is Nigeria's famous woman, and men's 100-meter, 400-meter finals hold today. And stop misleading favor, Philly AFN. AFN tells U.S. coach Shaver. And also, Iran thanks Los Angeles, sues for peace after draw with Belgium. We also have this. Which doctor who generously injured Ronaldo puts curse on Harry Kane? All right, so we get more of these stories during our Metro Sports this morning. It's part of the AM Lagos Live Breakfast Show. More stories are talking about the sports portion of the newspaper review right here on 97.7 Metro FM. The stories are really, really screaming. Just pick up a copy. Don't just receive them from here. Read them for more understanding and more information. So that's it for Guardian newspaper. And let's check out other papers and see what they are saying differently. I move on to Punch newspaper. And this one has it. State police, governors demand greater powers. So we've been advocating for this. All corners, state policing is what you can start hearing on the lips of some governors. So this reads, state police, governors demand greater powers. Insecurity, Igboho defense action as ACF, NEF one of anarchy. And three nabbed after cleric dies in Ondo Hotel. Burnham emerges a front runner for UK PM as Starmer resigns. Yeah, his resignation came yesterday. And medical trip, Okowa, six passports released amid EFCC probe. That's it again. And then we have this, Fitch cautions Nigeria over risk in 5 billion naira swap. Other stories, World Cup Mbappe scores twice as France beats Iraq 3-0. And Gallo rejects £125 million offer for Osimhen. When I hear this amount there, what did I go and learn how to play ball with this my legs, eh? All right. Presidency blast Obi over call for Tinubu's resignation. We saw that story in the Guardian newspaper as well. Lawal rejects dialogue with bandits as 50 Zamfara elders remain captive. This is still sad. It's been a while these elders have been held. So it's been said that there is no way they want to dialogue with bandits. And I'm wondering how we got to this point, really, having a dialogue or having conversations with bandits. And we also have this, how insecurity collapse facilities plague Kaduna College. And let's do some metro stories. Two held in Enugu over 68 million naira visa fraud. So those who want to travel, jackpot, this is it. And the hands of the law has caught up with these ones. Will fraudulently get people involved. Police recover missing vehicle of slain ex-OGTV broadcaster. Quite sad when this story broke yesterday. Very sad one, as she left in a very tragic manner. May God rest her soul. Oyo threatens arrest of troublemakers during Masquerader Festival. Benue, doctor dies of Lassa fever after fresh outbreak. That was also seen in the Guardian newspaper. Lagos court jails to 4 years for drug trafficking. Fan demands MM2 concession review seek stability. PENCOM gives MDA's deadline to submit retirees' details. And Nigeria's 5 billion naira swap deal triggers Fitch warning. To some political stories, ex-Imo governorship candidate commends Wike for transforming Abuja. And I'm capable of transforming Ogun. It's not me saying that. It's coming from Adebutu. And Gombe reclaims SDP National Secretariat after INEC recognition. PDP candidate Oluyede rejects Ekiti governorship poll results. We've been waiting for this. And Oyebanji thanks Ekiti for re-election. 6 PDP ADC cooperation. That's always the way the winners go. Yeah, wanting to have a good handshake afterwards. So, and let me add up this to the other stories as regards sports. Roar backs Morocco. Senegal laments Eagles' absence. Yeah, it is well though. Okay, so we also go to entertainment, and there is this one which reads, Michelle hosts Thames at new Obama Presidential Center. Genge, that's a good one for us. And this story, well, since yesterday has been going round. You were my anchor when my mother died. Alex Ekubo's wife pens tribute. So much around that lady, but it's fine. And then we also have this one still on the Alex Ekubo's story. It said Angela Okori faces backlash because of her burning the outfit she wore for Alex's burial. Well, I think she had her reasons for that, but a whole lot has been thrown at her after doing that. Some editorials from The Punch. Single 6-year tenure, dangerous idea. That's an editorial. And another general falls. That's talking about the major general who died. All right, so this is the match I can pick from The Punch newspaper. I took a breather. I'll be back. This is the Super Headlines on Metro 97.7. I'm Comfort. 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
5: Ready to bend your events to the world.

All right, 19 minutes before checkout time for us this morning. Let's start taking your messages as they drop right here. I'm hoping I get to read some messages from our Facebook page. But I'll start with the WhatsApp line.

right, so the first one here is from Edie Mapuza. He said, comfort, I don't think any Nigerian is comfortable with the way things are going in Nigeria. Nothing is now affordable in Nigeria, not even comfortability in living. Even my name has come out like how many times here, Edie Mapuza. I will collect name for 5,000 each. 1, 2, 3, 4. Now it's just 15,000. Not so much. Price of every items and services have gone up beyond average Nigerian's affordability. Even constant electricity is not available anywhere. 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The most worrisome matter is safety of life. We're not secured. If you are not afraid of being abducted from your house, you'll be afraid of traveling safely because of terrorists. But unfortunately, 2027 politics is, as usual, trending with APC's government. Comfort, help me tell Nigerians that their destiny is in their hands. Come 2027 elections, Edie Mapuza from Surulere. Well, everybody's aware, we should be able to do what is right, get your PVC, and vote wisely. Good morning, everyone in the studio. Greetings from this side. Greetings from us too. Sisters from Ayewale Street, Ijayi Jokoro. Government should do something necessary. It's just unfortunate seeing things happening. In most environments is not safe. Yeah, sisters, that's from you. Thank you for coming by. And good morning. The killings across Nigeria and the worsening economic hardships Nigerians are going through under APC government led by President Tinubu is too much. Is it by force to govern the people? When you have people who are not supposed to be in affairs of leadership, what will you expect? So unfortunate. Sunday from Ikeja. Thank you for your message, Sunday. And do we even have a serious and responsible government going by the way things are now? If not, one day, 10 problems. Since 2015 till date, APC took over power. Nigeria has never witnessed or experienced any good news and never slept with both eyes closed. Nigeria under APC is called, God forbid. Martins from Ojo Alaba. Thank you. That's from you, Martins from Ojo Alaba. Good morning. My name is Dominic from Ibafo. My take is on Bayo Onanuga's reaction to the call for Tinubu to resign. If indeed there is morality, nobody needs to tell Tinubu to resign. He has failed on his promises. He promised electricity, security, economy. Has he done any of the above? Onanuga should not respond to the adopted children in Oyo State for more than a month. Okay, you said Onanuga could not respond to the adopted children in Oyo State for more than a month. Is a shame to the presidency. All right. That's from you, Dominic, I believe. Yes, that's from Dominic from Ibafo. Thank you, Dominic. Top of the morning to you in the studio. If this insecurity continues, there won't be any development because people have fears everywhere. And I hope FG will do everything possible to make sure the inflation comes down so that the economy can be friendly to the people of Nigeria. Because the salary of the workers can only purchase little or nothing. The problem of Nigeria are so many. Hope the FG will restructure the country so that each region can develop at their own level and take care of their security.

because every security is local. From Adesina Wasiu and Inukorodu. Good morning, Metro FM Konfilala and Josephine. Rents force Nigerians to live in cars, shops is not only debasing, rather portraying a government that is not people-oriented. Was late Lagos State Governor Latif Jakonde to have built low-cost houses to accommodate the poor masses, as today's federal and sub-national governments are no longer building low-cost houses, rather are in government for primitive capitalist accumulations and squandering of riches, hence the popularized multidimensional Nigerians, it stands. Besides, there are no rent control laws. Hence, landlords are now fixing rents as they like and government looking other ways, taxing the masses with other inconveniences fees, together with agberos making the rounds at bus stops taking illegal fees. Whosoever asked Tinubu to resign has a very good point. A second term, though constitutional guarantees is not a right, while a government in power is not performing, this Tinubu administration is not performing, no doubt, save sycophants seeing the government performing just to satisfy their feral appetite for luxury. But when the morning of doom dawns, they will surely vote with their legs overseas or face the wrath of polarized multidimensional Nigerians, and the rest will be history. Little wonder, when evil prevails and impious men bear sway, then the post of honor becomes a private station. Too bad indeed. From the desk of Dr. Ugo Osoji from FESTAC, thank you very much for your message. And good morning, Metro crew. So upon the bad news in the country, government's busy wish of Peter Obi and ADC is a shame. Oracle from Orile, that's your message. Morning, Metro FM, Stevie Kerry from Maryland. You said, on top of their job indeed. What job? Sunday, what do you want me to say? You know, on top of our game was what I said. That's always the cliche. So I said, that's it. So Sunday boys should be commended, but FG should allow other ethnic groups to adopt the same posture like Igbo is doing towards the extermination of criminal bandits. You rest your case. Stevie Kelly once again from Maryland. Thank you for your message. Beautiful morning to you all in the studio. We appreciate and thank God for the cool weather. Since the government of Tinubu refused to give us light that he promised, and I know too well that if Tinubu has the opportunity, he will tax us for good, for cool weather. But God is great, my dear. Not only rent, but everything is on the high side, which is not surprising to me because our president promised to reduce the purchasing power of the people and widen the tax net of the people. And that's exactly what he is doing right now. Tinubu is overdue to resign. Oh, God arise and trouble those that are troubling Nigerians. Mayor from Ikotu. Alright, so you said another kidnapping in Plateau State where the ex General Yakubu Gowon came from, Abi. So Gowon cannot protect his people, Abi. Is it that he and that of his entire family are well secured and protected? What a wicked ruler, and not leaders. Okay, you meant wicked rulers and not leaders. All right, so you're asking the question. Well, he's also in God's hands, because no one is actually calling on people, really. I'm sure he's doing his own bid as he can. Good morning, Metro FM. With the way Sowore was handled yesterday by the DSS after the court has ordered Sowore be remanded in Kuje Correctional Center till Wednesday, surprised me. The activity of the DSS doesn't portray we are in democracy. Our security agencies should please and please be civil in dealing with matters under civilian government. Let us all together join hands to fight our common enemies, the Boko Haram terrorists and kidnappers, so we can have peaceful and safer country. Crude oil has dropped to $78 per barrel in the international community. Why is Nigeria still buying a little of petrol for $1,280? But our marketers and our government are quiet about it, and quiet about it. The Minister of Petroleum quiet about it. That means to me they are looking for such opportunities to increase pump price, to increase the suffering and pain of Nigerian masses. It's unfortunate. That's Benjamin from Shogunle. And this is coming from Eric Ubebo, Ikorodu. Good morning, crew. Obi's call for Tinubu's resignation childish.
Hollow says, president's aide. Instead of attacking the person, the president's aide should address the issues being raised. And that's exactly what I say right here too. We do not accept attacking personalities. Let us go straight to the issues and see how we can also proffer solutions. Calling a political opponent childish and hollow does not solve Nigeria's economic hardship, insecurity, unemployment, or the rising cost of living. In a democracy, every citizen and political leader has the right to express an opinion and hold the government accountable. Responding with insults rather than facts only weakens public confidence in the government. If the administration believes it is performing well, it should present evidence of its achievements instead of engaging in name-calling. Nigerians are more interested in better security, stable electricity, affordable food, quality education and jobs than in political exchanges. Leadership is measured by results, not by harsh words. The focus should be on solving the nation's problems and respecting opposing views, because constructive criticism is an important part of a healthy democracy. Thank you so much, Eric, for your take on this. And let me run to the SMS portal. And good morning, sister and the crew. Please tell APC government that Nigerians are hungry. Why on earth a year rent and now the landlord wants more? Dakwe Christian Dakwe from Ota. Thank you, Christian Dakwe. And how do you do? It's been a while for sending in your own message. And this one reads, good morning, Metro crew. Where are the kidnapped school children and their teachers for over 1 month now? And thank you, Abia State Youths, for a show of skill. This is how they would meet their destruction. Did I read anything about that? I didn't. So thank you, Dangote, for love shown to citizenry on field. Thank you, Judiciary, for trying to revive yourself as the hope of oppressed. And then you said Trump's wars was over and waiting for. God help Nigeria. All right, Ginger Iguatu took us way back. Thank you for your message. And this one reads, Nisopa Krium from Namdi Oye, Okegbodo Ikorodu, on vote buying and selling. To tell you the truth, do you know that I have always been voting for APC since 2015 to 2023 general election without taking any bribe or money from any APC's party agents, because it is my right and duty to go out and vote for the party of my choice as a good citizen of this country, only to find myself regretting at the end of the day due to this party known as APC. FG cruel economic reform of inflation, anger, hardship, suffering in the land, and the endless terrorist attacks and killings of innocent people. Well, Namdi has brought his own right here. It's a good thing that you can talk because you voted. You can't just be talking without doing the action. So I commend you for voting. And now you can say or talk because you felt you were going to have something different. And not that you won't vote and you complain. If you do not vote, there is no point complaining. Thanks for your message. And this one says, good day. SMS portal been rectified, or what is going on? Have you abandoned the portal? But I'm reading you right now from the SMS. Nobody abandoned anything. So I want to be sure that your station has rectified the issue of inability to access. No. This is the SMS you're sending. So we are up. Yeah, apparently some of the messages didn't were not read, so sorry about that. You can send your messages right here. It's acceptable. I just called the number out. It's 0901-133-9791. So thank you. I've done justice to that of the SMS portal. The Facebook page is what is giving me some issue right now. I can't access the messages from there. So I'll definitely try and see if we can do that. Oh, Josephine, do you have some over there? All right, so I can quickly do that before we run off to the network service for the news.

0: So as usual, we have Dr. Marley Barra from Owerri, and she said, rather than a wonderful masquerade to fail on stage while dancing, let it badly dance out of stage. We can't continue living in fear and uncertainty when those we look up to for protection of lives and property have failed woefully. We cannot continue losing lives of innocent citizens in the most gruesome manner. The suffering in the country has become ghastly, and the economic situation is an embarrassment, as majority of Nigerians can no longer afford a square meal. We cannot continue suffering in the midst of plenty while the leaders live in opulence and without consideration of the masses. Enough is enough. Thank you, Mrs. Olebara. And this one is Mazizubi Madweke, a voice from Aro, Opuroye, and Abia. That's my state too. How do they not come and flog me this morning? Good morning, gentlemen of the press. Bomb blast rocks Lagos market. Police assures residents of safety. Please, life is so sweet. That should not be played with. This mess should stop. And Steve Malfozo is right here with us. On State of the Nation, Sowore's arrest and immediate remanding in prison is not anything strange, because in Nigeria, the innocent are the guilty ones, while the guilty ones are insensitive. Corrupt leaders who are causing poverty, hardship, and sorrow on the ordinary citizens, ironically the innocents. They win election by selection, and with ease they get juicy appointments and live in affluence. Ironically, in civilized climes, failing leaders resign their positions with apologies to the people for failing to deliver on their mandate. They listen to the cries and worries of the people, and that's what democracy is all about, because power belongs to the people. Where the leader is a mere servant on errand, that's what Keir Starmer has displayed in the UK, accepting to resign for failing to deliver. Liz Truss also did, making Obi's call for Tinubu's resignation timely and on point. It's against the backdrop that I maintain the total sincere restructuring of Nigeria remains imperative now for true federalism to be operational, or let the federated nationalities go their way peacefully, because things are falling apart and the center can no longer hold, pretending that is all is well, but suffering and smiling will never help us. Take it or leave it. Okay. And Eric, I've taken your message on the WhatsApp portal. Thank you once again. Also, Francis Omaga Namani from Amagunze in Enugu State. Good morning, my people in the studio. Keep up the good work. Government at all levels should collaborate and work towards tackling the rising insecurity, anger, and hardship, rather than shifting more attention to 2027 general elections. May God help us. All right, so more messages right here. And this one is... All right, so I think I have two or so messages left on Facebook. I'll do that when I return from the network studio. It's time to wrap it up. Thank you, Josephine Oshogwe. I'm Comfort Agbaye. Up next is the network news. Good morning.
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2: Today reminds the civil service that their performance is being watched, healthy competition among the civil service nationwide.
1: Court adjourns case challenging PRP presidential candidacy of former Governor Donald Duke. Nigeria records over $6.1 billion in non-oil exports. The spotlight is on the third anniversary of Borno State Governor Babagana Omarazulum's second term of transformational leadership in the health sector, while the special feature is on Governor Abdullahi Sule's drive to enhance road interconnectivity in Nasarawa State in his 7 years in office.
3: Remember, you can follow us on Instagram and X at Radio Nigeria HQ, and on Facebook at facebook.com/Radio Nigeria Network. Now the news in detail. President Bola Tinubu has declared that the era of neglect of Abuja satellite towns is over under his renewed hope agenda. He stated this during the inauguration of Karu Water Project in the Federal Capital Territory.
1: The presidency has described the Labour Party's 2023 presidential candidate Peter Obi's recent call for President Bola Tinubu's resignation as anti-democratic and unwarranted distraction. In a statement by the special advisor to the president on media and publicity, Mr. Bayo Onanuga, Obi's comparison of Nigeria's political landscape to the United Kingdom's parliamentary system was uncalled for. The presidency pointed to recent election victories for the ruling party in Ekiti, Nasarawa, Enugu, Ondo and Rivers states as a referendum, proving the administration's continued popularity ahead of the January 2027 polls. The statement defined President Tinubu's track record over these 3 years in office, claiming that significant strides have been made across security, economy and infrastructure, despite inheriting deep-rooted challenges.
3: President Bola Tinubu has appointed Professor Oluwatoyin Ogundipe as chairman of the Governing Board of the National Universities Commission, NUC. He succeeds Emeritus Professor Olufemi Aina, who resigned his appointment after less than 1 year in office. Professor Ogundipe, a former vice-chancellor of the University of Lagos, is a professor of botany with expertise in molecular plant taxonomy, biosystematics, ethnobotany, cytogenetics, forensic botany, and ecological conservation. Currently, Professor Ogundipe serves as pro-chancellor of Redeemer's University, Head of Osun State. As NUC chairman, Professor Ogundipe will oversee the regulatory body of the Nigeria university system, focusing on funding, global competitiveness, and academic stability.
1: Troops of Operation Hadinkai have rescued 47 persons, mostly women and children, who were held captive by ISWAP terrorists in Kukawa local government area of Borno State. The Joint Task Force Northeast Operation Hadinkai said the rescue was carried out following sustained military offensives against terrorist enclaves in the Lake Chad region. According to the military, the combined ground and air operations forced the terrorists to abandon their positions in disarray, creating an opportunity for the captives to escape from prolonged detention. The rescued victims are currently receiving medical attention at a secure location, while humanitarian assistance is being provided in collaboration with relevant agencies to support their recovery and eventual reintegration into society. Acting Military Information Officer of Operation Hadinkai, Captain Muhammad Goni, said the operation underscores the commitment of troops to protecting civilians, dismantling terrorist networks, and restoring lasting peace and normalcy across the Northeast region.
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4: 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Uplifting the people and uniting the nation.
3: As we earlier told you, President Bola Tinubu has declared that the era of neglect of Abuja satellite town is over under his renewed hope agenda. He stated this during the inauguration of Karu Water Project in the Federal Capital Territory. State House correspondent Hamza Alkali now reports.
8: The struggle for clean water has long defined daily life for thousands of residents of Karu and neighboring communities in the outskirts of the Federal Capital Territory. From dawn, many families were forced to rely on water vendors, boreholes, and other unsafe sources to meet their domestic needs. However, the narrative is changing with the inauguration of a massive 194-kilometer water supply network by President Bola Tinubu, a project expected to provide potable water across the growing satellite towns. Described as one of the biggest water projects in FCT satellite towns, residents say it marks a major boost to public health, economic growth, and urban development. President Bola Tinubu, represented by Vice President Kashim Shettima, said the renewed hope agenda was a firm commitment to ensure that governance delivers basic amenities to all Nigerians, not just those in city centers. The president explained that the project, which delivers treated and potable water directly to homes and businesses across the affected communities, was approved without bureaucratic delays.
9: When the Honorable Minister of the FCT, Barisonyeto Nweke, brought the proposal for the Karu Water Supply Project, we did not hesitate. We knew that water is life, and denying our people clean water is denying them health, dignity, and economic progress.
8: The Minister of the Federal Capital Territory, Ms. Nyeso Nweke, expressed appreciation to President Bola Tinubu for his support in extending critical infrastructure to satellite towns. He said the completion of the water project was in fulfillment of the president's directive to ensure equitable development across the Federal Capital Territory.
10: It's not only providing roads in the city and satellite towns, but that which is very fundamental, which is water, must also be given to the people. Here we are in Karu. I'm sure the communities will be happy, the communities will be smiling, and indeed, through the glory of God, the home agenda is working and people can see it.
8: Providing an overview of the project, the Acting Executive Secretary of the Federal Capital Territory Development Authority, FCDA, Mr. Richard Dauda, explained that the water scheme connected more than 1,000 distribution lines to serve residents of Karu, Jikoyi, Kurudu, and adjoining communities. From Jikoyi in the Federal Capital Territory, Hamza Al-Ghali, Radio Nigeria.
1: Today is World Civil Service Day. It is a day established by the United Nations to celebrate the value and importance of public service. In this special report, our correspondent in Gombe State, Yawo Waziri, examines the significance of the day.
11: The World Civil Service Day, observed annually on 23rd June, is a global event established by the United Nations to celebrate the value and importance of public service, recognize the contributions of civil servants, and encourage professionalism in public administration. The day serves as an opportunity to motivate civil servants to be more dedicated, transparent, innovative, and responsive to the needs of citizens. On the significance of the day, the Permanent Secretary, Ministry of Energy and Mineral Resources, who is overseeing the Gombe State Civil Service Commission, Suleiman Kwami, said World Civil Service Day offers an opportunity to assess the performance and achievement of the civil service while addressing challenges and strengthening reforms to enhance governance and service delivery.
2: The day reminds the civil servants that their performance is being watched, healthy competition among the civil servants nationwide. For the Gombe State Civil Service, we witnessed reforms that has touched our performance, such as the introduction of biometric attendance machine in all MDS and local government areas, so as to make appropriate budgetary provision for the sector.
11: The Permanent Secretary and Director General of the Bureau of Public Service Reforms, Abubakar Hassan, said Gombe State is among the few states in Nigeria that establish a Bureau of Public Service Reforms. He explained that the Bureau created under Governor Inua Yahaya administration has made a significant impact on public service reforms in the state. The Permanent Secretary, Ministry of Agriculture and Animal Husbandry, Ahmed Guli, described Gombe State Civil Service reforms as model worthy of emulation.
12: The state government will be able to save a lot of resources. Now, all civil servants knew that they have to come to office, do thumbprint before they get paid.
11: The chairman of the Nigerian Labour Congress, Gombe State Chapter, Comrade Margaret Yusuf Ash charged government at all levels to formulate policies and reforms that will further encourage all civil servants to carry out their responsibilities diligently and effectively for the development of all sectors.
13: I'm calling on the government to look into issues that were going to be brought forward that has to do with civil servant upliftment and achievement for civil servants to thrive.
11: A civil servant in the state, Mariam Ibrahim, commended Governor Inua Yahaya administration for the payment outstanding gratuities and other benefits inherited from previous administrations. She, however, stressed the need for government to ensure the regular payment of promotion arrears to all eligible civil servants. The theme for the 2026 United Nations Public Service Day is Transforming Public Institutions, Advancing Innovation, Participation, and Inclusion. In Gombe, Ya Waziri, Radio Nigeria.
3: Also, the federal government has called on civil servants to uphold the core values of public service, discipline, and transparency for the progress of the nation. The Permanent Secretary, Minister of Information and National Orientation, Dr. BRM Okeri, made the call at the opening of this year's Civil Service Week in Abuja. She encouraged civil servants to embrace innovation, continuous learning, teamwork, and excellence in service delivery while striving to deliver on the mandate entrusted to them. She explained that the week-long event with the theme Transforming Public Institutions was organized to celebrate government workers' diligence, hard work, and quality service delivery in governance.
14: We shall be very proud and we shall be able to actualize the vision of Federal Ministry of Information and National Orientation. It's not impossible to have that workplace that is very comfortable and convenient. The only thing that is constant is change. And I want us to rejig ourselves and be ready to make the change happen.
3: Directors in the ministry took turns to sensitize staff on work ethics, innovation, ICT, and general work improvements. The chairman in-house unions, Information, Comrade Ukachiku Chika, while appreciating the management for organizing the event, called on her colleagues to put in their best to improve service delivery in the ministry.
15: Today's sensitization has broadened our understanding. We now see more clearly the direction of the ongoing reform in the civil service, the push for capacity building, the shift to performance-based management, the drive for digitalization, the focus on welfare, ethics, and structural reforms. These are not abstract ideas. They are roadmap to a civil service that works for Nigeria.
3: Other activities lined up to mark the Civil Service Week include the recognition of staff who distinguished themselves, Jumat and Sunday services next Friday and Sunday.
1: The Federal High Court in Abuja has adjourned the suit seeking to avoid the emergence of former Governor Donald Duke of Cross River State as the presidential candidate of the People's Redemption Party, PRP, until June 29 for hearing. Justice Muhammad Umar adjourned the case after counsel to the plaintiff, Abdullahi Muhammad, prayed for an adjournment to enable them move a motion for substituted service of court processes on Donald Duke. When the case, which came up for the first time before Justice Umar was called, only Muhammad, the plaintiff's lawyer, was in court. The lawyer then told the court that though the Independent National Electoral Commission, INEC, was duly served with the originating summons, they had not been able to serve the former governor. He therefore prayed for a short adjournment to move a motion for a substituted service on the second defendant, Mr. Donald Duke. Justice Umar subsequently adjourned the matter until June 29 for mention and for moving a motion for substituted service of the court processes on Donald Duke. An aggrieved PRP presidential aspirant, Dr. Yakubu Kingsley, had sued the party, the former governor, and INEC as first to third defendants. Dr. Kingsley, in a suit, wants the court to determine whether Duke was duly returned as a presidential candidate of PRP in the May 25 primary election, in which its results were declared on May 26, having not been a registered member of the party as at May 4, when the PRP's membership register was submitted to INEC.
3: Still with the courts, a witness of the Department of State Services, DSS, in the trial of former governor of Kaduna State, Nasiru El-Rufai, on the alleged wiretapping the telephone lines of the National Security Advisor, NSA, Malam Nuhuri Badu, has admitted that El-Rufai confirmed the wiretapping remarks during a television interview. The witness, Mr. Deji Adeyanju, told the Federal High Court in Abuja that he appeared for an interview program on a Rice television station on February 16, the same day El-Rufai made the confession on the same television. Mr. Adeanju, the second prosecution witness in the trial, told the court that the former governor admitted during the television interview that they listened to the conversations of the NSA. Led in evidence by prosecution counsel Oluwale Ale Dedoye, Adeanju confirmed that he knew Erufai as a former governor of Kaduna State and recalled issuing a public statement after reports emerged that the former governor was to be arrested by security operatives. The court also viewed the arrest television interview involving Erufai, after which Adeanju confirmed the recording and the statements allegedly made during their program. The matter was adjourned until June 23 for continuation of trial.
1: Stakeholders in the gas sector have reacted to the current increase in the price of liquefied petroleum gas, LPG, also known as cooking gas, with a strong emphasis on boosting local production and prioritizing domestic supply to address shortages. They made this known in Abuja at an emergency meeting with Minister of State Petroleum Resources Gas, Mr. Ekwerekwu Ekpo, on the rising prices of LPG. Azizatu Sani was there.
16: The emergency meeting of the stakeholders in the gas industry sought to understand the underlying factors and identify practical solutions to improve affordability and ensure sustained supply of cooking gas, according to the Minister of State Petroleum Resources Gas, Mr. Eperipe.
1: What's that?
16: The emergency meeting of the stakeholders in the gas industry sought to understand the underlying factors and identify practical solutions to improve affordability and ensure sustained supply of cooking gas. According to the Minister of State Petroleum Resources Gas, Mr. Eperipe Epo, the current price pressure reflected temporary supply disruptions and wide market conditions, including reduced domestic output from key suppliers and weak import volumes in recent months. Mr. Epo urged stakeholders in the production and supply chain on the need to improve domestic supply, reduce import exposure, and ensure that Nigeria's gas resources served Nigerians first.
17: I have directed the NNDPRA to intensify monitoring, engage operators, and work with security agencies to discourage hoarding, eliminate artificial scarcity, and strengthen distribution and pricing transparency.
16: The authority chief executive of the Nigerian Midstream and Downstream Petroleum Regulatory Authority, Mr. Rabiu Abdullahi, emphasized that the authority would be aggressive in monitoring the marketers in terms of price regulations.
18: If you give somebody a price that is high as a marketer or as a transporter, it is very, very difficult to expect that those prices will be seen at the end of the day. So it's important that we work with you and start addressing the issues right from the word go. The LPG that is being produced in Nigeria is within our control. We should see a significant reduction in the prices.
16: The Deputy President, Nigerian Association of Liquefied Petroleum Gas Marketers, Mr. Ude Godwin, called for the enforcement of domestic LPG supply obligations, LPG price and supply monitoring task force, as well as supports the development of inland storage infrastructure.
19: I think we are the ninth largest oil producer in the whole world, and the current crisis is not good for the image of the country. So what we're saying is that cooking gas should not only be made available, it should be made affordable.
16: Other stakeholders at the meeting pledged to prioritize the Nigerian market, provide reliable supply forecasts, and ensure domestic allocations reach the consumers without diversion or delay. In Abuja, Aziza Tusani, Radio Nigeria.
3: We'll now bring you a special feature on Governor Abdullahi Sule's drive to enhance road interconnectivity in Nasarawa State in his 7 years in office. It is written by Muazu Adamu Gosho, Commissioner for Works and Transport, Nasarawa State.
20: Since assuming office as the fourth democratically elected governor of Nasarawa State on May 29, 2019, Governor Abdullahi Sule identified infrastructural development as a critical tool for sustaining the economic prosperity of the state. Guided by his vision, he embarked on ambitious projects aimed at transforming both urban and rural communities across the state. On April 5, 2024, Governor Abdullahi Sule engaged a renowned construction company to undertake the construction of the first flyover and underpass in Lafia, the state capital, at a cost of over 16 billion naira. The landmark project, named the Bola Ahmed Tinubu Interchange, has become one of the signature legacy projects and a symbol of modern infrastructure development in Nasarawa State. Governor Sule also approved the construction and rehabilitation of several roads within the state capital, including the dualization of the road from Total Roundabout to the Nasarawa State House of Assembly, now known as Muhammadu Buhari Way, with modern street lighting. Other notable projects include the Kilimatudu Amba and Kofa Kaura bridges, expected to be inaugurated by Vice President Kashim Shettima. These projects are designed to address flooding and improve traffic flow within the Lafia metropolis. Situated in the administrative and economic hub of Nasarawa State, the Lafia flyover and underpass are expected to provide lasting solutions to traffic congestions.

0: According to the Commissioner for Works and Transport, Alhaji Muazu Gosho, the project will significantly contribute to the economic growth and development of the state. Beyond urban infrastructure, Governor Sule's administration has also prioritized rural road development to improve access to communities and stimulate economic activities. Among the rural roads constructed are the 24.9-kilometer Alizaga-Ume by Kiano Langi Arugbadu Road in Nasarawa Egon local government area, the 17-kilometer Buku-Kambare-Adaha Road in Akwanga local government area, the 7.35-kilometer Gbudi-Nankere Road, and the 15-kilometer Sisimbaki, Kwara, and Wamba, Wayo, Langi, Alizaga Hills Road in Wamba local government area. Other completed projects include the Andaha Township Road, Nunku, Ajaga, Rinze, Gudi Moro Road, the 4.5-kilometer Gudi Township Road, Kiana Abuni Road, and the Adudu Azara Wuse Road in Awe local government area, among many others executed across the state. As part of efforts to expand infrastructure development to other major towns, Governor Sule also identified the construction of a flyover and underpass alongside the dualization of the road from Kefi Junction bypass to the busy Akwanga roundabout. The Commissioner for Works and Transport described these projects as legacy initiatives and a major milestone for Nasarawa State and the North Central Geographical Zone. He noted that motorists plying the busy Jos Lafia Makurdi Federal Highway will benefit from the improved road infrastructure. Another town receiving significant government attention is Kefi, where Governor Sule has awarded a contract for the construction of a modern flyover at the busy Kefi Total roundabout. Worthy of note is the recent award of a contract for the construction of a twin flyover bridge spanning over 2 kilometers at Maraba in Karu local government area. Estimated to cost over 40 billion naira, the project is aimed at addressing the age-long traffic gridlock experienced daily along the Nyanya-Maraba-Karo corridor, one of the busiest routes linking Nasarawa State to the Federal Capital Territory. While appreciating Governor Sule's commitment to these life-changing projects, the Commissioner for Works and Transport assured residents that more people-oriented infrastructure projects will be undertaken to improve their quality of life. Governor Abdullahi Sule, widely regarded as the engineer of modern Nasarawa State, remains committed to completing all ongoing projects before the expiration of his tenure next year. It is therefore imperative for citizens of the state to continue to support and cooperate with the administration as it strives to improve living standards through the provision of quality and enduring infrastructure across Nasarawa State.
1: That special feature on Governor Abdullahi Sule's drive to enhance road interconnectivity in Nasarawa State in his 7 years in office was written by Muazu Adamu Gosho and read by Jeremiah Jime.
2: Take your time check from us. It's 25 minutes past 7. You're listening to the news on the network service of Radio Nigeria. In the headlines this morning, President Bola Tinubu has inaugurated 194-kilometer water project for satellite towns in FCT. Importance of public service in focus as world commemorates Civil Service Day. Court has adjourned case challenging PRP presidential candidacy of former Governor Donald Duke. Still to come, Nigeria records over $6.1 billion in non-oil exports. Plus, sports, spotlight, cyberscope, newspaper headlines, and weather report. Stay with us.
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4: Are you interested in learning Chinese language? 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Here is an opportunity to do so. 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Our teacher, Shang Yaping, is always available to teach you Chinese Mandarin step by step.
5: 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Okay, 怎么样 just means how's everything. 最近怎么样? Pretty good. So we can see 挺好.
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5: Nigeria attracted about $21 billion in capital importation and recorded over $6.1 billion in non-oil exports in 2025 as the federal government intensified efforts to drive industrial growth, expand trade and attract investments to accelerate economic diversification. The Minister of Trade and Investment, Dr. Jumoke Oduwale, stated this in Abuja at this year's top management retreat for directors, directors general and chief executive officers of its agencies to review achievements and outline strategies for delivering stronger economic outcomes. Ihoma Ike now tells us more.
6: The retreat provided strategic platform for key stakeholders to review the implementation of the Nigeria Industrial Policy Assess Performance under the Ministry's strategic priorities and to strengthen institutional coordination towards industrial growth, trade expansion and investment outcome. The Minister of Trade and Investment, Dr. Jumoke Oduwole, said the Ministry had recorded significant progress in implementing policies aimed at boosting non-oil exports, strengthening domestic industries and improving Nigerian competitiveness in regional and global markets. Dr. Oduwole affirmed that non-oil export increased by 11% last year, while investment inflows exceeded $6 billion.
7: We know that $50 billion of investment announcements were made and several other remarkable achievements. And so we've come together to look at where we've come from, what we've achieved, and where we're going.
6: On the Nigeria industrial policy, the Minister of State for Industry, Senator John Eno, said the policy had begun yielding measurable results within its first 90 days of implementation. Senator Eno explained that progress had been recorded in industrial financing, skills development, value chain activation, electric vehicle initiative, energy infrastructure.
8: Because it is our first report, what we hope is that the next 90 days will continue to make progress, you know, and all of that, both in terms of financing, of skills development, activation of various value chains, you know, particularly in terms of the CTG.
6: The Director General, Small and Medium Scale Enterprise Development Agency of Nigeria, Mr. Charles Odi, said the agency was helping small businesses take advantage of the industrial policy through business development support, infrastructure, logistics, and affordable financing.
8: What we're doing as well is basically sensitizing our small businesses to know that this policy we put in place by helping them with all the guidance, all the resources, all the opportunities, and supporting their workforce support to actually take advantage of this policy.
6: The retreat with the team from policy to performance, driving industrial growth, trade expansion, and investment outcome is expected to strengthen coordination across the ministries and its agencies while accelerating the delivery of economic reforms under the Renewed Hope Agenda in Abuja. Ihoma Eke, Radio Nigeria.
9: Behind countless silent tears and untold sacrifices are millions of widows whose lives have been profoundly altered by loss, yet further burdened by discrimination, economic deprivation, and harmful cultural practices. As the global community observes International Widows Day, renewed attention is being drawn to the urgent need to protect the rights, dignity, and well-being of widows across the world. In Nigeria, widowhood often marks the beginning of a difficult journey, as many women grapple with poverty, social exclusion, denial of inheritance of rights, limited access to support systems, and the daunting responsibility of raising families alone. Despite their resilience, countless widows continue to face barriers that threaten their security and future. In this special report, correspondent Hadizat Abdurrahman looks at the realities confronting widows, the enduring challenges they face, and the growing efforts aimed at restoring hope, justice, and dignity to their lives.
10: For millions of widows around the world, the end of one chapter of life often marks the beginning of another filled with painful struggles, difficult choices, and battles for survival. From the seizure of family property to denial of inheritance rights, and degrading traditional practices. Widowhood continues to expose many women to circumstances that compound their loss rather than ease it. The scale of the challenge is staggering. The United Nations estimates that more than 258 million women worldwide are widows, with tens of millions living in extreme poverty. It is against this backdrop that 23rd of June is observed annually as International Widows Day, a day dedicated to shine a light on their experiences and advancing conversations around protection, empowerment, and justice. In Nigeria, the realities are often particularly harsh. Beyond the emotional pain of losing a spouse, many widows suddenly become sole providers, caregivers, and decision makers, navigating an uncertain future with limited support and mounting responsibilities. For Ms. Glory Mikot, that reality became painfully clear when her husband, a police officer, passed away while she was expecting their child.
11: Widows are suffering. For instance, in my own case, I was pregnant. After the death of my husband, it was a very tough thing for me. Their uncles, their aunties, nowhere to be found. My children stayed almost 2 years. They did not go to school.
10: Her voice echoes the experiences of countless women whose lives have been reshaped by tragedy. Amid the hardship, many continue to display extraordinary resilience, working tirelessly to provide shelter, education, and hope for their children while seeking access to opportunities that can restore stability to their lives. The chairperson of the Association of Advocates for Welfare and Care of Widows, Orphans, Widowers, and Persons with Disabilities, Mrs. Nkechi Ohiri, believed that the time had come to move beyond rhetoric and translate commitments into meaningful action that would directly improve the lives of widows. She also stressed the need for traditional authorities, government, institutions, and communities to confront harmful practices that continue to rob widows of their dignity and rights.
12: If the kings see all these kind of cases, they are the one to go and call police or call FIDA or go anywhere to report this case. Let the government hear us. We don't have money to start business. Nobody give us loans. They should give our children scholarship. In the hospital, they should know if you're a widow. Then when she come, let them reduce money.
10: The Emir of FICA and National Convener of the Council of Traditional Leaders of Africa, Dr. Muhammad Idrisa, said traditional leaders must remain at the forefront of effort to challenge customs and norms that perpetuate injustice against women and girls.
13: We have a responsibility to promote values that protect and empower women and girls.
10: The Minister of Women Affairs, Hajja Iman Suleiman Ibrahim, reaffirmed government resolve to strengthen policies and programs to protect women and other vulnerable groups from all forms of abuse and harmful practices.
14: Protection of vulnerable groups, promotion of the well-being and advancement of rights.
10: As the world reflects on the plight of widows, they also called for justice, inclusion, and the opportunity to rebuild their lives interrupted by grief. In Abuja, Hadiza Abdurrahman, Radio Nigeria.
5: Moving on, the federal government has reaffirmed its commitment to strengthening policies and programs that will guarantee safety, protection, and sustainable livelihoods for refugees, asylum seekers, and internally displaced persons across the country. Secretary to the Government of the Federation, Senator George Akume, stated this in Abuja during the commemoration of World Refugees Day. Nehemiah Anini reports that the event, with the theme "Until Everyone is Safe," brought together government officials, humanitarian organizations, development partners, security agencies, religious leaders, and representatives of refugee communities.
15: Senator Akume described this year's theme, "Until Everyone is Safe," as a call on government, humanitarian organizations, development partners, and citizens across the world to ensure that every displaced person is safe. The SGF noted that millions of people around the world have been forced to flee their homes due to conflicts, persecution, insecurity, and natural disasters, stressing that their protection remains a collective responsibility. Senator Akume explained that the federal government will continue to develop and implement policies aimed at strengthening the resilience of refugees and internally displaced persons through livelihood support, social inclusion programs, and access to essential services.
16: In collaboration with our development and humanitarian partners, significant efforts have been made to provide voluntary return where conditions permit. promote local integration and support sustainable livelihoods.
15: The Minister of Humanitarian Affairs and Poverty Reduction, Dr. Bernard Doro, said Nigeria remained committed to fulfilling its international humanitarian obligations by assisting refugees that are residing within its borders. Dr. Doro maintained that the ministry had developed a refugee response framework anchored on three key pillars, which are designed to ensure that refugees and displaced persons not only receive immediate humanitarian assistance, but also gain access to opportunities that will enable them to contribute meaningfully to the society.
16: We are building systems that do not separate humanitarian response from long-term development pathways. We are moving, as a government, from palliatives to pathways. This government has demonstrated its commitment to inclusive social protection, not as a charity, but as rights-based investment in human capital and national stability.
15: The country representative of the United Nations High Commissioner for Refugees in Nigeria, Benedetta Mutesi, said more than 42 million refugees across the world are facing humanitarian challenges and called for a stronger global sustained investment to protect refugees. The Federal Commissioner, National Commission for Refugees, Migrants and Internally Displaced Persons, Mr. Tijani Aliu, described the theme, "Everyone is Safe," as timely and reaffirmed the commitment of the Commission to protect the rights and welfare of refugees in line with international frameworks.
17: The 1951 Convention taught us something vital 75 years ago. Safety is not achieved alone. It is achieved when the world stands together. Today, the world does stand with you.
15: Other stakeholders, including representatives of International Organization for Migration, the Nigeria Immigration Service, the Nigeria Security and Civil Defense Corps, and faith-based organizations, stressed the need for stronger partnerships to address the root causes of displacements in the country. In Abuja, Nehemiah Anini, Radio Nigeria.
9: Property worth millions of naira, including farm crops, have been destroyed by heavy rainfall and windstorm that ravaged some communities in Ebonyi State. The areas mostly affected by the incident include Abakiliki, the state capital, and Akpoha community in Afibo local government area. Leonard Osi has more.
18: The rainfall lasted for more than 4 hours and triggered severe flooding that submerged various farmlands along the Abakiliki-Afibo Expressway and some rural communities in the state. Also, the accompanying windstorm blew off the roofs of many shops in Biribiri Market, Abakiliki, and damaged goods and foodstuff that run into millions of naira. When Radio Nigeria visited Biribiri Market and other areas in Abakiliki that were affected by the disaster, traders and people whose property we have touched, we are seen carrying out some repairs on them. A farmer, Mr. George Ituma, lamented that the flood devastated his farm after he invested heavily this planting season.
19: For some days now, there has been heavy rainfall which has affected so many farmlands, including mine. The disaster it has caused, we are calling on the government to come to the aid of the farmers.
18: Mr. Ituma appealed to Ebonyi State Emergency Management Agency to visit the affected community and assess the level of damage incurred by people as a result of the problem. Mr. Obonewu, who is a farmer in Akpoha, observed that farmlands in Afikpo, Amasri, and Akpoha are usually vulnerable to flooding yearly due to the terrain of the areas, and said that many farmers in the communities suffered huge losses because of the heavy rainfall recorded in the areas last weekend. Mr. Ewu called on the state government to provide relief material and agricultural inputs to all the affected farmers to cushion the effects of the flooding on their farms.
20: The assistance such as chemicals, farming tools, and improved tools will enable us to return to our farm.
18: A trader at Biribiri Market, Abakiliki, Mrs. Mercy Wale, said that the rain blew off the roof of many shops in the market, forcing the traders to hurriedly evacuate their goods.
21: It always comes with heavy windstorm, damaged a lot in our shops. Many goods, especially food items, were soaked by rainwater.
18: The Executive Secretary of Ebonyi State Emergency Management Agency, Mr. Clement Ovuoba, expressed concern over

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2: On the side of sport, France booked their place in the round of 32 after a convincing 3-0 victory over Iraq in the game, which started last night and ended early this morning due to a weather-related delay. Also in Group I, Norway joined France in the knockout stage following a 3-2 win over Senegal, a result that has left the qualification path for the AFCON winners difficult. Senegal's hopes now rest on their final group game against Iraq as they chase a best third place finish. Another African country, Algeria, revived their round of 32 hopes after edging Jordan 2-1 in Group J. For more update on the African countries in the FIFA World Cup and other stories, let's now join Jonathan Ame.
3: The 2026 FIFA World Cup continues to provide plenty of excitement for African football, with a record 10 African nations representing the continent at the expanded 48-team tournament in the United States, Canada, and Mexico. Morocco, Algeria, Egypt, Ghana, Senegal, Tunisia, South Africa, Cote d'Ivoire, DR Congo, and debutants Cape Verde are all flying the African flag on football's biggest stage. Morocco have continued to impress after their historic 2022 World Cup semi-final run. The Atlas Lions opened with a draw against Brazil before defeating Scotland, putting themselves in a strong position to qualify for the round of 32. Egypt are also enjoying a positive campaign after drawing with Belgium. The Faroes secured a crucial victory over New Zealand and currently sit among the frontrunners in Group G. Mohamed Salah has once again been central to Egypt's success. Ghana boosted their qualification hopes with a victory over Panama and now face a decisive clash against England in Group L tonight. The Black Stars remain firmly in contention for a knockout stage berth. Cape Verde have emerged as one of the tournament's surprise packages. The World Cup debutants held both Spain and Uruguay to draws and could secure a historic place in the knockout rounds with a positive result in their final group match against Saudi Arabia. Ahazia Suleiman, a veteran sports broadcaster, in an exclusive chat with Radio Nigeria, described Cape Verde as the dark horse that has surprised him so far.
4: Cape Verde, the dark horse in this competition, have been my most favorable team, coming as debutants and holding the almighty Spain to a draw. Their second game, they also drew 2-2. Honestly speaking, I never expected such performance from this country, and they should continue like that. Even if they don't make it to the quarterfinals, that would be wonderful performance, making their debut and going that far. They've done extremely well.
3: Cote d'Ivoire have also shown promise, defeating Ecuador before narrowly losing to Germany, while DR Congo and a valuable draw against Portugal in Group K. However, not all African teams have enjoyed the same fortunes. Tunisia have struggled after defeats to Sweden and Japan and are officially out of the World Cup, while South Africa faced a difficult path to qualification following mixed results in Group A. However, the football administrator and sports reporter Ahazia Suleiman believes Africa as a continent have left a huge mark on this year's World Cup.
4: What will the World Cup be without players of African descent? Apart from those representing the African countries, there are players that are of African descent. America, Canada, France, Germany, and name them. The World Cup will be incomplete without players of African descent. Nigeria is not in the World Cup, but we have like 14 to 16 players representing different countries. I am so happy that Africa is doing us proud. Of the 10 countries, like 6, 7 of them will be in the last 32, and I expect that at least 4 will be in the round of 16, then 2 will be in the quarter finals and 1 will be in the semifinals, possibly up to the final.
3: With a group stage entering a decisive phase, African teams are aiming to justify the continent's increased representation at the World Cup. Still on the FIFA World Cup, Lionel Messi surpassed Miroslav Klose as the all-time leading scorer last night after scoring twice in Argentina's 2-0 victory over Austria. The reigning champions are through to the last 32 of Group J. It is Messi's 17th World Cup goal, allowing him to surpass Klose, who held the record before the 2026 edition kicked off. In other sports stories, the women's 100-meter final at the Commonwealth Games trials produced fireworks yesterday at the Yaba College of Technology Sports Complex, Lagos, as USA-based Blessing Ogundiran sprinted to victory and claimed the Nigeria women's 100-meter title. Ogundiran powered through the finish line in an impressive 11.12 seconds to emerge champion in a highly competitive race that showcased the depth of female sprinting talents in the country. Hot on her heels was Miracle Ezechukwu, who delivered a career-best performance of 11.15 seconds to finish

0: in second place. Chukwuebuka Enekwechi threw 21.46 meters to win the shot put men for a record fifth time since he started competing for Nigeria, while Oyesade Oyetayo won the hammer throw with 65.07 meters. The last day of the event will see athletes competing in the final of the 200 meter for men and women, same as the 400 meter, with the 100 meter hurdles and 110 meter hurdles also taking center stage. Elsewhere, the Nigeria Basketball Federation has announced the commencement of its under 18 boys national team pre-selection camp as preparations intensify for the FIBA Africa under 18 zone 3 qualifiers scheduled to hold in Burkina Faso. In a statement signed by the chairman of the MBPF technical committee, Babs Ogunade, the camp will run from June 24 to July 3, 2026 at the indoor hall of the Samuel Obemudia Stadium in Benin City. And that's sports news. I am Jonathan Ameh.
1: Thank you, Jonathan. The spotlight is on the third anniversary of Borno State Governor Babagana Umarazulum's second term of transformational leadership in the health sector. It is written by Dauda Elia, special advisor to the governor.
2: The health and well-being of citizens remain critical components of sustainable development. Recognizing this reality, the Borno State 25-year development plan identifies healthy citizenry as its third strategic pillar, with a clear focus on providing affordable, accessible, and quality healthcare service across the state. This priority became even more imperative in view of the devastating impact of the Boko Haram insurgency, which left many health facilities destroyed, medical equipment damaged, and the healthcare workforce severely depleted. Against this backdrop, Borno State Governor Babagana Zulum moved swiftly to rebuild and reposition the health sector. One of the administration's most significant interventions has been the consistent allocation of 15% of the state's annual budget to healthcare, in line with the Abuja Declaration. This commitment underscores the government's determination to improve access to quality healthcare services for all residents. Beyond budgetary provisions, the administration has pursued a comprehensive approach to healthcare delivery, from the construction of modern hospitals and primary healthcare centers to the establishment of nursing institutions for the training of health professionals. The government has remained focused on bringing healthcare closer to displaced persons, returnees, and other vulnerable groups. Within the last year alone, 9 new general hospitals have been constructed in Magumiri, Gubbio, Dikwa, Uba, Shafa in Hawa local government area, Mafa, Kukawa, Malam Fatori in Abadam local government area, and Kaliri. In addition, a new specialist hospital has been established in Munguno to further strengthen healthcare delivery in the state. In another landmark achievement, the state government established its first government-owned 300-bed ultra-modern orthopedic hospital designed to provide specialized diagnosis and treatment for bone-related ailments, accident victims, and emergency cases. Similarly, efforts to strengthen primary health care have yielded remarkable results. More than 80 primary health care centers, 13 maternal and child health centers, and 3 family support centers have been constructed, remodeled, equipped, solarized, and complemented with staff quarters across the state to ensure that every ward in Borno State has access to a functional health care facility. Equally important is the administration's focus on human resource development. Over the past year, the government recruited 39 medical doctors, absorbed 98 community nurses, 80 community midwives, and employed 228 additional health workers to improve service delivery in health facilities across the state. In the same vein, 30 Egyptian specialist consultants have been engaged to provide professional expertise and strengthen healthcare services at secondary health facilities. Recognizing the need to motivate healthcare workers, Governor Zulum approved substantial enhancements in remuneration. Doctors serving in hard-to-reach communities now receive a 100% salary increase, while nurses in similar locations enjoy a 40% salary enhancement. Likewise, the salaries of paramedics, including radiographers, physiotherapists, nurses, and medical laboratory scientists, have been increased by 100%. To further address the challenge of brain drain within the medical profession, the administration approved the payment of outstanding arrears owed to 24 resident doctors and released medical residency funds for 61 resident doctors, thereby strengthening the capacity of the state's healthcare workforce. Consequently, in pursuit of universal health coverage, 3,000 environmental sanitation vanguards have been enrolled into the Borno State Contributory Healthcare Management Agency, ensuring that more citizens have access to essential healthcare services without experiencing financial hardship. As Borno State, under the dynamic leadership of Governor Babagana Umarazulum, continues its journey of post-conflict recovery and sustainable development, the remarkable transformation of the health sector stands as a testament to the administration's unwavering commitment to placing the well-being of its people at the center of governance. From rebuilding hospitals destroyed by insurgency to expanding primary healthcare services, recruiting medical personnel, improving workers' welfare, and establishing specialized healthcare institutions, the administration has demonstrated a clear vision for a healthier and more productive society. Indeed, the progress recorded in the health sector over the past 3 years of Governor Zulum's second term reflects a leadership committed to restoring hope, rebuilding communities, and ensuring that quality health care becomes accessible to every resident of Borno State.
1: That spotlight on the third anniversary of Borno State Governor Babagana Umarazulum's second term of transformational leadership in the health sector was written by Dauda Ilia and read by Okemute Eguresi.
3: Next is Cyberscope, bringing you the top trends shaping conversations across Nigeria's social media space. A recent court ruling has put activist politician Omoyele Sowore back in the spotlight after he was remanded to Kuje Correctional Center, sending the hashtag #Kuje raising across Nigeria's social media. A federal high court judge had ordered his remand pending further proceedings.
1: Now, the internet had been barely settled into its daily routine when one word suddenly took over timelines. Kuje, not good morning, not football, not fuel prices, just Kuje. Within minutes, social media detectives were already on duty. Some users arrived with court updates, legal explanations, and enough screenshots to qualify as unofficial correspondents. Others simply arrived at the memes, and business immediately picked up. One meme showed Kuje Prison checking its guest list and saying, "Why is everyone mentioning me today?" Another featured a landlord opening the gates and finding half of Nigeria's ex standing outside asking for updates.
3: Soon the hashtag had developed into its own ecosystem. The legal analysts were explaining court procedures. The political commentators were debating implications. The activists were posting solidarity messages. And the comedians were doing what they do best, turning every serious conversations into premium entertainment. And then one viral post imagined Kuje Prison social media manager waking up to discover the facility had become the most talked about location in the country, with the caption trending again, "What did we do this time?"
1: Well, that's the only story we'll take for on the social media space. So keep the conversation going. We're not taking sports, but don't worry. We'll take it tomorrow, God willing. Yeah. And this was compiled by Shaya Jibadi. And let's go to what the papers are saying this morning. Daily Trusty has several headlines. And this one said, health workers, security personnel killed in Plateau attack. Page 5 has the story, and not so good story, 214 Nigerians die of Lassa fever in 6 months. Page 8 has the story. That's Daily Trust newspaper.
3: All right, let's look at this. Nigeria, Kogi security intercepts arms cache, foils retaliatory plot by bandits. You may check page 19 for details. Tinubu won't quit presidency, fires back at OB, ex-Anambra governors, federal government trade wars over governance issues. And that's it for this day. This Nigeria.
1: All right, the Nation has this one. I'll take just one. Rising cost of cement unacceptable, says federal government. Page 3 has the story. The Nation newspaper.
3: State police governors demand greater powers. You may check details on page 2, that is the Punch. And that is it for the Punch. And then let's quickly look at this Plateau tragedy. Death tolls hit 20, clinic attack. You may want to read details on page 7.
1: Okay, we also have the Plateau story here, Daily Sun, and I will take this one. DSS Weakness testifies against El Rufai. He has a rider. Check it out, page 5, and check out all papers mentioned here. And that sits on newspaper headlines.
3: And for weather reports in the northern region, sunny skies with patches of clouds are anticipated over the region, with chances of thunderstorms along with light rains over parts of Sokoto, Zamfara, and Kebbi State during the morning hours. Later during the afternoon and evening hours, thunderstorms with moderate rains are anticipated over parts of Taraba, Adamawa, Kaduna, and Bauchi states. While in the north central region, cloudy atmosphere with intervals of sunshine is anticipated, with chances of morning thunderstorms along with light rains over parts of Niger and Kwara state during the morning hours.
1: To end the news, here is a recap of the major stories. President Bola Ahmed Tinubu has inaugurated 194-kilometer water project for satellite towns in the FCT. Importance of public service was in focus as global community commemorates Civil Service Day. The Federal High Court in Abuja has adjourned case challenging PRP presidential candidacy of former Governor Donald Duke. We also told you that Nigeria has attracted about $21 billion in capital importation and recorded over $6.1 billion in non-oil exports in 2025.
3: And that's the news, edited by Kemene Ubong and the production team. I am Ovie Kuje.
1: And I am Harriet Adams. Thank you so much for listening.
4: All right, thank you to Harriet and Ovier for the news. Remember, 4 o'clock, we will return to the network service for another round of the news. Welcome to Lagos. We took a trip to Abuja. Yeah. I'll be back.

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1: 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Like akara and ugali.
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6: Any color of people, man, about peace, and it's about peace. 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

All right, Gwagwalada, you went to Abuja and returned to Lagos in one piece. How did we go? We had to fly in the air. What you got was from the air, so that's the only way we can go and return in just an hour. So thank you once again for keeping faith with us. And waking up with Metro 97.7 is always a delight. I am glad to be with you on this last Tuesday of the month. June 2026. My name is Comfort Agbay. The producer, Josephine Oshogwemo. We bid you welcome if you've just tuned in. But we started out since 5 a.m. and we aren't going to stop until later today after the last lap of the network news. And so we had some messages that strolled to our WhatsApp page after we left off the newspaper headline segment. And it will not be a good service for me to ignore those messages. Mm-mm. It's not in my character. So I'll go straight to those messages. I've got one from the Facebook page. And it's amazing. Mbam Godwin, I do not understand your message because you actually sent it in earlier on the WhatsApp because you later on came beneath and mentioned Oracle from Aurelia, and I think I took something from Oracle. So if the government has kidnapped all of us in Nigeria, I'm not sure I'll be here behind the microphone. So let's be watchful of what we want to see, or in the light of saying it, you are complaining about no light, no food, no water, and no hope for the citizens. That is your own calculation of being kidnapped, but the way it came, it didn't sound well. So please, let's just put it in the right perspective so that it can be very easy for me to also do justice to it. Thank you all the same. And this is coming from Abdullahi Shehu Kuchila. He said good morning to us, and that you sincerely hope and pray everyone is doing fine. I want to believe so. And that's the way we do right here in Nigeria. Anybody ask how are you? You say you are fine, even when you've not eaten. So it's always good to say what you are passing through. You never can tell. That could be an angel from God. Thank you for asking anyway. Please, I want to ask, after Sunday Boho security search on the Fulani settlement, how many weapons have they recorded? I think things should be done properly to avoid a crisis that cannot be controlled. All of us definitely needs total restructuring of our characters and minds, and peace and progress for all of us in the whole world, especially in Nigeria now. May Almighty God bless all good human beings. From Kuchila, from Alagbado, Lagos. Thank you, Kuchila, for your message. So I think I am done with the Facebook messages. Yes, so I'll return to the WhatsApp, and I've got this. Good morning, Metro. With insecurity, kidnapping, hardship, poverty, corruption, and increase in transport fares, house rent, and commodity is enough for Tinubu to resign because his present government has brought more pains to Nigerians than good. Releasing Boko Haram, ISWA bandits, kidnappers, and integrating them into the society is a sign of a weak government. That's Emmanuel from Ijesha. Thank you, Emmanuel, for sending that. And this one reads, Oya from Lagos, well done our gallant troops rescuing those being held captive by Boko Haram and ISWAP. Their captors should be dispatched to their maker to answer for their crime. Your operation shouldn't end with the freeing captives alone, I beg. Security agencies, we're tired of your everyday assurances of you freeing Uriwe kidnapped school students. We want to hear they have been freed, I beg. Presidency should take it easy, for it's within Obi's rights to call for President Tinubu's resignation if he feels he's not getting it right. Just same way APC called for Jeg's resignation because of them, he was not doing well back then. And then you had come down here, your message didn't drop at the time it was supposed to drop, and you came, Madam Comfort, you failed to read my message. This is not fair. Or do you practice selective reading of messages? Mbano, I do not do that. Maybe I will not send again. Mbok, when I'm on duty, I don't select messages. So if your message didn't drop at the time I was to hook up with the network, I won't just send the network news for your message because we still have opportunity to do that. So send message, or you want me to be sacked.
Oh, yeah, I have read your message. The message didn't get to me early enough. You know how network does sometimes. So that is settled. Good morning, Madam Confinellas. It's high time Nigeria should stop being parasitics on Earth, UK. Okay, so I'll just take a breather. My producer has pointed to me. I need to just take a breather for a message. I'll be back.

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2: All right, so we've got to make some money. We need it, so we'll do that again in some minutes' time. I'll return to the messages, and this one was what I was taking earlier. Say good morning, Madam Confilela. It's high time Nigeria stopped being parasitic. And how on earth UK should hail equity election in Nigeria that categories with votes buying? And with INEC involvement in a shoddy deal be held by UK, Nigeria should stop being parasitic in the eye of these foreign slave masters who are pretending to love us but see us in the way of life because of what they want to gain. Anderson, and that's your message, and I took it just as you sent it. Thank you. On vote buying is not true. I always vote for APC. Okay. I think you did this already earlier. Okay. I think it was different. You returned to drop this. On vote buying is not true. I always vote for APC without collecting kobo from anybody. By 2027, you will see seniority, noisemaker, and majority silent from additional easy in Ikorodu. All right. Whatever that meant. And this one reads, insecurity, economy hardship, and signs are signs and manifestations of wicked government. As the Bible says, when the wicked is in power, the people suffer. So President Tinubu call for resignation is a wise decision. And that's Tom from Egbeda. Okay. Good morning, Metro FM crew. If the zeal and speed with which Shewore was arrested by police and taken to Kuje prison is the same being used to combat crimes, Nigeria would have been a crime-free country. Fosho Adeyelu sent this from Baruwa Ipaja. And Nigeria has a government that the foundation is built on propaganda. UK government is part of the problems we have. The PM has resigned because he failed on immigration and trade, but Tinubu has failed in all, even more than the failure itself, yet is not contemplating on that. A few months back, he visited Prince Charles to get the support ahead of 2027 election while Nigerians are dying. Martin from Ojo Alaba. Good morning, Metro crew. Shewore never tired of all this political stubbornness. Is a presidential candidate for the sake of God. He is still adamant with a glaring evidence without against him. How does he run campaign behind bars? Oyediji Raf from Owuru. And this one says, good morning, Metro, and comfort. Well done. It said, comfort. I'm still crying for those children in the bush suffering from cold. Our government is doing government doing anything to rescue them? For many years now, you can't wake up without hearing bad news all over Nigeria. I pray for God's intervention in Nigeria's problem. I also pray to Grand B from Abule Egba. Thank you so much, ma'am, for that. Steve, I've taken your message earlier this morning. Okay. I would now take another breather. Stay with us.

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18 minutes past 8. A lovely morning to you. I hope you've had breakfast. If you haven't, there's still time for you to put something together. You have to be refreshed up and about your dealings. I said earlier that the research done lately about the rate of hypertension and diabetes is quite alarming. So even young people are falling under that anointing, and that anointing is not good. So I do understand what it means. Yes, we would be treating that, but let me quickly answer this question from Damien, because you said, what is the update as regards the Oyo victims? Have we moved on as usual? Well, I won't say we've moved on as usual. The percentage of those who really want those children back home are more. So we can't jettison it or decide to close our eyes to it. Everyone is still shouting and talking, and we're believing those children should be out in time, even though I've got mixed feelings about the children. The adults can still cope, but the children, with the rains that fell last week, over a month right now, only God can keep those children. Nothing is impossible with God, I know. If he needs those children to leave and tell their stories later in life, we will have them. But of course, it is time to call on the government, because it's sad when you have elder statesmen and you also have people who have been in government and are from that state. What is going on? Why are we not seeing that action, you know, taking place? Even now that some calls somewhere are saying, the fight Igbo is doing is like an ethnicity thing, but he's saying he's going after the criminals. So let's see how we can all come together and see what can be done about these minors. They didn't do anything wrong. Was it a bad thing to go to school, even though those who had kidnapping says they're against Western education? And I don't know, without education, would you be able to send videos and all of that? How they got to do that still beats me sometimes. So we are still holding on and believing that those kids will return. It's just playing back, just like some years back about Chibok girls. Those children were released in trickles. You know, they didn't come just as they took them away. There were 200 students then, and this one, we're just less than 100, and we are still at this point. May God help us. So we know how it is when it comes to the state of living right now. It goes beyond even eating. Okay, now if you can afford to eat, you can afford to buy yourself a meal. Trust me, you can't use 2,000 naira to buy food off the shelf now and be satisfied for a whole day. So some people will just make do with whatever they see and go to sleep. And where are they sleeping? You find people sleeping. I see some people, they will lie just by the roadside. Those I know are not mentally balanced. Not that they are mad, but the state of their health, mentally, they are not okay. So they can't find themselves in a proper place where they can sleep and wake in the morning just like you and I. And those who can even still live, I mean, have a roof over their heads, are moving out of their rooms to uncompleted building. Some have converted their vehicles to a moving home. Some are living with people. And you know what it means when you are squatting with people? It's a hard task, because you're virtually like a slave. Permit me to use that word. You can't live freely. And so that is the lot of some people. Some people have relocated because they can't afford the high rent anymore. So it's best they go to their houses that have been left for years. No one is living there. To put it together and then start staying. Because if you do not have a home in Lagos, you're just naked. Let me use that. Yeah. So it's really a hard one. And people are crying and wailing and gnashing their teeth because of this constant trouble economically. Food crisis is another thing. Yeah. At that point, we can't see tomatoes anymore in the markets, even though we have a way of managing these things when they are not there. So if the tomatoes is not there, people divert to eat some other things. They go to take vegetables, which sometimes, for me, may not even be safe. Because if you keep eating that, some people do not have that resistance in their bodies to contain vegetables. Even
even though they have a way of giving you a way, you know, to make you freer. But then, what is cheap really? I go to the market and I know what happened. I did a bit of statistics this last week. I went and I saw one man in the market. I was seeing the men carrying that. I'm sure the women were like, you're always complaining that I give you 20,000 and you talk and the rest of it. So they chose to come to the market and I could see the look on their faces. I wasn't with my phone. I would have actually spoken to some of them, you know, and ask what they felt. And I should be able to try that when next I go and I see them. It's a popular market, you know, where you can go and have your life together. Oyibo market. So you find people of all classes. They park their vehicles far off and then get into the market and pick what they want and return home. So it's like that. People must feed. You can't take that away. Even if you are on fasting, one day you will break that fast. You can't be on fasting forever. So at a point, you want to break the fast, just as we talk about breakfast. So what are you having this morning? Is it pap and ogi? Or you are taking your oat and all of that, even though some people can have that luxury. If it is pap, pap has the work it does on the body. And then the akara is there, it's protein, so you have it. Is it bread and beans? That one lasts immense. You know, you can hold your tummy from now till whatever. Put like 3 or so pure water and gulp it down. It can actually hold you. So looking at all of this, how will people escape this problem of sickness here and there? And so when this report came, I was beginning to imagine the staple we have ordinarily that we can lay their hands on is garri and rice. So how do you want to do it? Even though you have varieties, there are ways you can make your rice look very attractive to you. But, you know, maybe a little taste. Even if you want to do jollof rice, you still have to get condiments. Even if you want to do coconut rice, you have your condiments. Fried rice, green rice, purple rice, whatever kind of color you want it, you must get your condiments. So, they still tell you that too much of rice is bad. It will end up becoming this. Too much of garri is bad. Too much of yam is bad. But what do we eat again? So people are eating to exist, to live. So, but at the same time, people are also going down, as in they are dying of ailments or sicknesses. You go to the hospitals every day, the same set of tests that is done is malaria parasites, malaria typhoid, malaria this, that, sugar is high, blood pressure is high. All of this will come. So we are peeling. How do we go about this? Well, we do more of that at 9 o'clock. I'm just giving you a tip of the iceberg. We do more of this at the end of the day. Do you think, even going for subsistence farming can help you and I, to see how we can cut off this government thing? If government is not doing it, can we do it all by ourselves? What are those things we can do to make life bearable than crying foul at all times? Hey, I can't buy meat. I can't do this. What are those things that we can do? And how can we call out the government, especially on this issue of rent? Because it's part of it. After you leave home and you come to the office, some people, when they are going, they don't have anywhere they are going. You see a lot of people walking on the streets. They don't have anywhere to go. So they just hang around anywhere they see. You see them with a bag. Today, these days, the bags that some men carry, some, I'm not saying everyone, is heavier than the one we carry. Because they used to accuse us that we are the ones who are the bag carriers. But I must tell you that in the bag and in the face of all these people, so much is being thought of. So much is happening. All right. I sure do know that we've been keeping on. And we just have that resilience in us in Nigeria. We do it a whole lot. But the hands of God will definitely work for us. I'll quickly do this song before Annabelle comes in to give us more updates on the World Cup and, of course, other things going on. Can we really, really get ourselves organized? Asake is doing that. Stay right here.

0: right, so this is my very first outing with Annabelle, where she ran to go to a break. Did you go to Iran? Because Iran. Did you go to Iran for your holiday?
1: Iran. No, I didn't go to Iran. But I've been enjoying myself with the World Cup going on at the moment. Unfortunately, Nigeria is not there. But I think we've gotten over that. We're now supporting some African countries. We're actually doing
0: that. Some African countries. Yes. I like that.
1: Some African countries. I mean some African countries. For those who know what is going on in... You know the place.
0: You don't want to start that, Abby. Okay, so it's time for Metro Sports. And the sports diva is in the house to do that with us. Stay here.

0: welcome to AM Metro Sports on Metro 97.7 FM. A lot to share with you this morning. Of course, the World Cup is getting heated. We saw the magic of Messi yesterday. And Senegal, I don't know. It looks like they might be packing their bags and going home because they've lost two games consecutively. But then we'll wait what they play in their last game. Maybe they might just have some luck and get into the last round of 32. We'll give you all the lowdown from that, but let's start from other sports first. And the US-based Blessing Ogudinro has claimed the women's 100 meters title at the Glasgow 2026 Commonwealth Games National Trials in Lagos, clocking 11.12 seconds in the finals to emerge as the Nigerians' new national champions in that event. Now, Ogudinro edged a teenage sensation, Miracle Ezechukwu, who pushed her all the way with a new personal best of 11.15 seconds to finish second, while Olajide Olayinka placed third in 11.28 seconds. Speaking after the race, Ogudinro revealed that composure was the key to her victory after an arduous journey to Lagos. And in another highlight of the day, Olympian Chukwuebuka Nnekwechi claimed the men's shot put title for his record fifth time, launching 21.46 meters to further cement his dominance of the event since he began competing for Nigeria. Oyesade Oyetayo also won the hammer throw with a mark of 65.07 meters. And then the men's 100 meters final is scheduled for Wednesday, and as tomorrow will favor Ashe Chidera Izako, Fakorede Adekalu, and of course Tejiri Godwin and Enoch Adegoke among those through to the semifinals after winning their respective heats on Monday. In the 400 meters semifinal, several leading athletes booked their places in the final scheduled for the last day of the three events. Patience Okon-George, Iyanu Oluwa Adiremi, who clocked a new personal best of 51.85 seconds, Taiwo Kudoro, Faith Ezechukwu, Jacinta Lawrence, and Becky Ebiadi all advanced in the women's event, while Emmanuel Ojeli, Sikiru Adeyemi, Victor Samson Nathaniel, Victor Akuchakwore, and of course Tyler Johnson progressed in the men's event. The final day of competition will feature the 200 meters and 400 meters finals for both men and women, alongside the 100 meter hurdles and 110 meters hurdles. And of course, the Director General of the National Sports Commission, Bukola Olapade, has praised the Athletics Federation of Nigeria for its commitment to grassroots development, describing the performances on display at the trials in Lagos as evidence of a system beginning to bear fruit. Olapade, who spoke with journalists on the sideline of the Yaba at the Yaba Tech Sports Complex where the trials is going on, singled out AFN alongside the Wrestling and Chess Federations for responding positively to the NSC's push for grassroots activation. Now, on the issue of foreign-based athletes unable to attend the trial due to visa difficulties, Olapade said he had received assurances from AFN leadership that waivers would be granted, particularly for those based in the United States. And let's move to this one, where the hostilities at the 47th edition of the Central Bank of Nigeria Senior Tennis Championship ended in Abuja the weekend, with new champions emerging in both the men and women's singles. In the women's singles finals, 18-year-old Etoro Bassi, who just stepped into the senior category, defeated a much older player and two-time junior champion Ogunjobi Success 3-6, 6-love, 6-2 to lift the trophy. Of course, we also saw wins in the men's category, with number one and tournament top seed Abua Kanis defeating defending champion Michael Akwan 6-1, 6-2. New champions also emerged in the men's and women's doubles event, where Abua Kanis paired with Mohamed Musa to outstroke the duo of Michael Emmanuel and Sivanos Ajano, while the pair of Mohamed Khadijat and Ogunjobi Success combined beautifully to beat Etoro Bassi and Favour James 6-2, 6-7, 10-6 to pick the ladies' doubles trophy. Addressing the participants at the event, the governor of Central Bank, Olayemi Cardoso, represented by Mrs. Hakama Sidi Ali, the acting director of Corporate Communications and Investment Relations Department, commended the athletes, officials, stakeholders and spectators for their commitment and contributions towards the overall success of the competition. Let's take a breather. It is still AM Metro Sports. We'll play some bills. I will be back.
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2: Javelin Rising Star Chinecherem Prosper Inandi, NCAA High Jump Women's Champion Temitope Adishina, and NCAA 400-meters winner Samuel Ogazi.
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0: All right, welcome back. It is still AM Metro Sports with Annabelle Okwiri. And we move to the UFC, where former UFC middleweight champion Israel Adesanya has declared that he has no intention of walking away from the sport on the back of a losing streak, insisting that pride and a belief in his own abilities are driving him to continue competing despite four consecutive defeats. Adesanya, speaking on Demetrius Johnson's Mighty Cast podcast, said he refuses to allow his current run of results to define the final chapter of his career. Now, his most recent defeat came at UFC Fight Night 271 in Seattle in March, where rising American contender Joe Pyfer stopped him via technical knockout in the second round, extending a losing run that also included defeats to Sean Strickland, Dricus du Plessis, and Nasruddin Imavov. Despite the setbacks, the Nigerian-born striker, who is 36, remains defiant, saying, "I don't want this to be the writing of my story, because I feel like, yes, I took part in this, but this is not one I wanted to write. This is not the end." All right, so his next move inside in Octagon remains to be confirmed, with compatriot Kamaru Usman set to face Du Plessis, the man who defeated Adesanya in 2024 on July 18 in Oklahoma City. And of course, in tennis, former Wimbledon champion Markéta Vondrousova has been banned for 4 years for refusing an anti-doping test. Vondrousova was charged by the International Tennis Integrity Agency, ITIA, after denying a doping control officer entry to her home to conduct the test in December 2025. The Czech player said in April she feared for her safety when the officer called and said they failed to follow protocols. But a tribunal determined Vondrousova, who became the first unseeded player to win the Wimbledon's women's singles title in 2023, provided no compelling justification for refusing a test. That her suspension will end on June 21, 2030, but she has the right to appeal against the decision to the Court of Arbitration for Sports. She said she had never doped, she had never had a positive test throughout her entire career, and had undergone countless anti-doping controls, and have always stepped on the court with a clear conscience. All right, moving away from that to a quick local football concerning our Super Eagles goalkeeper, Maduka Okoye. We hear Italian giant Juventus have reportedly identified him as a potential transfer target following challenges in their pursuit for Aston Villa's Emiliano Martinez, who is making a splash at the ongoing World Cup with back-to-back clean sheets for defending champions Argentina. Okoye enjoyed an impressive campaign with Udinese despite enduring a difficult start to the season after serving a 6-match suspension linked to a betting scandal. Now, the Nigerian shot stopper responded strongly, establishing himself as one of the standout goalkeepers in Syria with a series of commanding performances. And for the Super Eagles, has also done well, and I think going to Juventus would be an upgrade for him. Let's move straight to the World Cup, where it is buzzing all over. Erling Haaland scored twice as Norway booked their place in the last 32 of the World Cup with a 3-2 victory over Senegal in New Jersey. Heartbreaking for African fans. I mean, for those of us who are supporting Senegal, they played so well, but then I think the Norwegians were stronger. And of course, after just 2 games in the competition, the Manchester City striker has now scored twice in as many goals as in any other Norway player in World Cup history. Senegal must now beat Iraq in their last group game to have any chance of reaching the knockout stages. In the other game played earlier, we had Kylian Mbappe scoring twice to move joint second in the all-time World Cup goal-scoring list as France cruised past Iraq 3-0 in a weather-delayed game in Philadelphia. Of course, he netted in both halves to take his World Cup goal tally to 16 in 16 games, too shy of Lionel Messi, who broke Miroslav Klose's record hours earlier enough. So France versus Iran became the first match at the World Cup to be interrupted by severe weather, with second half beginning more than 2 hours after the first period ended because of lightning strikes in the area. Anyway, these things happen, so we have to be safety conscious. For Lionel Messi, earlier yesterday, as that's late in the evening yesterday, he became the World Cup's all-time record goal scorer as his double against Austria sent holders Argentina into the last 32. He turns 39 tomorrow, and he got his 17th and 18th goals of the at the tournament to move two clear of Germany striker closer Hustali came between 2002 and 2014. See how long it took. But Messi is ageless. I don't know. At 39, still scoring beautiful goals. I don't know. We'll see how that goes. Algeria, another African representative, defeated Jordan by 2-1 yesterday as well. Big ups to them on that. And then today at 6 p.m., Portugal will take on Uzbekistan, while one of the big games we're looking forward to tonight at 9 p.m., we'll see England up against Ghana. Now, the story around Ghana is that a witch doctor is working to put a curse on Hurricane. I saw the story, I'm like, no,

0: goalposts. So there's always this thing in African football. So I'm surprised. I mean, well, Ghana are known for that. In fact, Africans do this voodoo
1: thing. But even the voodoo thing is also done in the Western world. It's not just about us. So those ones are not...
0: New York, I don't think it will work. They should just go and play good football there because we have a very good side.
1: That's it.
0: To work. Oh, okay. So let's see what the witch doctor does. He said his name is Nana. His name translates literally as Devil of Wednesday. Wow. So he wants to cast his spell on Harry Kane. And I'm asking, is Harry Kane the only striker in England? You better cast a spell on all of them. Let's see how that works out. Another news concerning a Belgian striker, talking about Jeremy Doku, is that he has become a father. And the Belgian Football Association announced this on Monday, days after the player plans to leave the World Cup to be there for the birth of his child. There was lots of controversies. Rather criticism against him, saying that why would you want to leave a competition to go see your wife give birth? But that's his first child, and he wanted to be there, and they allowed him to go. And now the wife has given birth to a baby boy.
2: Hallelujah!
0: Thank God they're all right. You know, giving birth your first child, you have to be there now. I feel for him, but and I'm happy for him too. Congratulations to Doku. He will be joining the team on Tuesday, so that's today. He'll be back with them as they continue their quest for around another round. Then Iran, they left a message saying may peace, respect and friendship prevail among all nations following their World Cup group match against Belgium. They played a draw in that game. You know, Iran and USA are at war, but they've been having some negotiations. So I'm glad that they actually did this. They want peace. So I hope everybody can embrace that. Let's see how that works out for everyone. The World Cup is really buzzing and we're enjoying ourselves. So keep your eyes fixed
2: on the ball.
0: Yes, England Ghana will be a great game to see. That's a wrap on the show AM Metro Sports. We'll be back later in the afternoon on Sports Summit for more analysis.
1: And let's see whether curses actually work compared to you doing your hard work. Because these people are players. They know how they do their stuff. So if you are putting an eye on a particular striker, maybe you think, oh, this guy is always a threat. Don't be sure they will just shock you from behind. Someone else will just call. The person you call, no one come back, get the course again. So I don't know. Thank you so much, Annabelle. She'll be back at 1:30 for Sports Summit. Stay here.

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3: 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The Gray. 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

0: beg, make una shine una eye well this period. 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
1: 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You know, look at yourself, man.
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3: You know how difficult situations are this period. 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It will only complicate your life. Learn to share your worries and know that everything will be all right.
4: 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Be happy. Give you my phone number. 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I make you happy.
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0: All right, so when you're asked to go, you keep going, and that is just a push for you, wherever you may be. If you're still at home, still feeling that laziness in you, hey, tell yourself you want to go. So I'm asking you to go, go, comfy, go, go, go. And so that's how it should be for you. This is a beautiful, bright Tuesday morning. A while ago it was sunny. Don't be too sure of that. This is the weather. I mean, it is the rainy season, so it can drop at any time. And you know how it works as well in Lagos. The rains don't cover most places. The cool rain on Obanende right now, and then at Owuru it is shining. So that's the way it is. So just keep it in between. Yeah, know what you're going to wear, your clothing, this time. So if you know you're susceptible to cold, ensure you have warm clothing on. All right, so it brings our studio time to 9 o'clock. It's time to make a point. Are you here? You should be right here right now. And so we are set to go for today's make a point. I actually gave a head up earlier, and so it is going to be on the cost of living. Yes, I know a lot of people have so much to say. So it is time for us to go to make a point.
1: Make a point. Share your thoughts in 60 seconds.
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2: Now.
0: Yeah, the time is ticking there. Just 60 seconds. Do not go beyond that. Just make it 58 seconds. Yeah, that's good. Good timing for us right here too. So if you've just joined us, good morning to you once again, and welcome to AM Lagos Live. Your morning tonic is a breakfast show. So we have a whole lot for you. I do not know where you are at this time. If you're in traffic, hey, take it easy. You'll get there. And if you're at home, it's all good. I'm sure your style is still on Metro 97.7. So keep it locked. This morning, being the 23rd day of June 2026, I'll make a point. We'll be tilting to the issue that has become a daily reality for millions of Nigerians: economic hardship and rising costs of living. So across Nigeria, many families are struggling with rising food prices, high transport costs, expensive rent, unstable electricity, and increasing school fees. For many people, daily survival is becoming harder. While government says its economic reforms are meant to bring long-term benefits, many Nigerians are asking when those policies will begin to improve their everyday lives. According to The Guardian, over 50,000 families have reportedly been pushed into homelessness, with rents rising by more than 300% in just 2 years. The report says inflation, rising food prices, and transportation costs are forcing many households into difficult survival choices, while experts are calling for social housing and workable safety nets for Nigerians. This brings us to today's question on Make a Point. Has the government's economic reforms improved your life, or have they only made life harder for ordinary Nigerians? What has become the biggest challenge for you personally? Is it food, transport fare, rent, electricity, school fees, or health care? Do you think the current economic policies are helping the country in the long run or hurting the people in the short term? So, what one urgent step should government take now, now in capital letters, to ease the hardship on Nigerians? And most importantly, do you still have hope that economic situation will improve soon? We want to hear from you, so call us now on these numbers: 0700-7000-977 or 0916-257-1214. To air your view in a very civil manner, no name calling, no insults, just go ahead and proffer solutions. How has the situation right now improved or worsened your situation? Because some people, as we are shouting right now, some people are even smiling to the bank. Maybe we have landlords amongst our callers and they will say, what is she talking about? Do you know how I built my house? Do you know how much I collected from the bank to build the house? I haven't finished paying. So I don't know where it is. Or yeah, market woman say, be there and be talking. Do you know how much I spend to transport my food produce to the market? Or do you know the kind of losses I have incurred in the past 2 weeks because of no power? Because some of these things, like those who are doing the frozen foods and all of that, they also have their own bites. So let's have your take this morning, 0916-257-1214 and 0700-7000-977. In 1 minute, hello, good morning.
2: Good morning, sister.
0: How are you doing?
2: I'm all right.
0: Okay, I think I need to hear you as loud as I am right here. Your name and where you're calling us from?
2: Yes. My name is Pastor Victor from Ojo. Remember, I called you last time.
0: Yes, you did, sir. Go on, please.
2: Thank you very much. You see, consignment, as we are still contributing, a country and leaders that can lead their citizens for more than 3 years, still promising them that things will change. 3 years. You know what it's called, 3 years? Why some people are ruling for one term in the Western world, and everything will be transformed. People are dying in the country. Hunger is killing people more than what bandit is doing. The bus stop, I was preaching a couple of days ago. Everybody in passing there, you see their faces, you can see that something is wrong with them.
0: All right, so can you pin down what you are facing presently? Which area is your concern right now? Because it's 1 minute, please, so we can give others chance.
2: Electricity
0: is your own concern now.
2: Yeah,
0: okay.
2: It's not there in the house, but we pay for it. I pay for it.
0: Okay, all right.
2: I'm paying for it. Why there's no electricity?
0: Okay.
2: To tell them that they must do something.
0: Okay, all right.
2: Thank you very much.
0: Thank you so much, sir. Enjoy your day. So he has pinpointed one of his challenges in this present administration, which is electricity. We need you to narrow it to how it's affecting you, where you are, and how you want it to be improved upon. Mine could be healthcare. Maybe I'm not getting the right medication. And there was a time there was supposed to be a kind of waiver for tax on medications when they come in. Which area is really, really a bother on you? Let us have it as well. Hello, good morning. It's okay. Please try once again. 0916-257-1214 and 0700-7000-977. Let's have your points this morning. Do you think this current economic policies... Is someone there? Hello?
3: Hello.
0: Good morning.
3: Good morning.
0: Your name and where you're calling us from?
3: Yeah, you're very good.
0: All right, in 1 minute, Mr. Eguat, go on.
3: Thank you very much. What I see in Nigeria for 1 minute is the petroleum has been freed now since the end of the Trump war. What stopped them from revising their petrol to oil price?
0: Okay. So what's this petrol?
3: You cannot hold people to ransom. This is part of holding us to Nigeria to ransom. And the way that is happening in Nigeria, the economic problem and the human like call it, is because of the hiking the price of fuel. Because you can travel to Shagam now and get something and come back to London. But no way you can do it if people are not going to work again. But I don't know whether the people who are advising the government, whether they are living in Nigeria. If not, I know that some of them, their wives go to market. So direct them.
0: All right, so petroleum products. Yours is petroleum products.
3: Crude oil.
0: All right. Ginger Iguatu, where your line went off, but of course that's okay. You've made your point. Yours is petroleum products. Fuel, you're also concerned about how the prices are still up and not coming down. You know, in Nigeria, once something goes up, to come down is the problem. They just hang on there. All right, so if you're there, you want to be a part of this, 0916-257-1214 and 0700-7000-977. We're looking at the state of the nation. Yeah, we're looking at the economic policies. Are they helping the country? Because that was the reason for the fuel subsidy being removed. Are we feeling it right now? Just as Davido sang, you go feel them. So let's get to hear your own side of the story. Hello, good morning. Oh, that dropped. 0916-257-1214 and 0700-7000-977. And as you are saying or discussing that matter, let's see where it hurts the most. You are the one putting on the shoes. Where does it pain? Is it on your toes or at the back of your knee? You know, both are things that could actually hurt your leg. So where are you feeling it the most? Let's have, is it your rent? Is it electricity? Is it school fees? Is it healthcare? Please make the point now. Hello, good morning.
4: Good morning.
0: Good morning to you. Your name and where you're calling us from?
4: This is from Ikeja.
0: I didn't get the name.
4: This is David from Ikeja.
0: Okay, please go on. I didn't still get my heard Ikeja. Go on, please.
4: In a few words, I have a lot to say, but
0: actually, your line is wobbly, really. That's why I couldn't pin your name down. But then, I don't know whether you can have a little shift.
4: Okay.
0: Please go on. Let me tag along.
4: Okay. Yeah, let me go back.
0: Okay, please do. Because it's quite muffled. We would love your clear contribution. Thank you so much. So let's see how it is hurting you. Do you also think that there is still hope for us when it comes to our economy? Do you think there is hope? I feel with the right thinking, putting the right thinking caps, there is no problem without a solution. I believe we can turn things around. So let's hear from you. Do you think it's possible for us to have that very genuine, easygoing economy in Nigeria? That is also part of what we are looking at this morning. And what are those steps you think this government and other governments can actually do? Because there's a backlog. It was coming from somewhere. We thought it was going to be better, but it's moving the other way. How do you think the government of the day can put their caps on and think of alleviating the sufferings? A lot of people are doing that. The ratio of those who are suffering is more than those who think they have. Even those who have are hiding under that umbrella of, you know, easy. You know, easy. They are building houses. You know, easy. They are buying cars. We know. And so, Ginger Iguatu asks, are the wives of these people visiting the kind of the markets we go? Of course they do. But they don't go in persons. Hello, good morning.
5: Good morning, ma.
0: Good morning to you, sir.
5: Yes, ma.
0: Your name and where you're calling us from?
5: My name is Mr. Hanacho.
0: Yeah, welcome. We're glad to have you this morning.
5: All right. I'm calling from Eva.
0: You're welcome.
5: We're talking about economy. Let me breathe down.
0: Yes, so you've got to. I got to give you. Breathe this. Breathe in and out.
5: Honestly, I sympathize with my fellow countrymen and women, my fellow citizens, how our leaders have subjected us to abject poverty, to suffering, to pain. When I get around, I weep inside me. I wish I have the power, the means to assist. You see, these are leaders. I don't know the type of soul in them. I don't know the type of mind. These people are too hard. Too hard. During the era of subsidy, you see them every time on television confusing us, convincing us, lying to us that we don't have need the fresh subsidy, if they remove it,
3: everything will be better, that if they remove it, people will go to anywhere and pay fuel instead of 180 that we are buying there, that fuel can be sold at 100, that is even very expensive at 180. You can sell at 180 naira because people will not be free to import and sell at their prices. But today, what we see, a regulated economy. You see the government that is controlling the price and it can refuse to come down. The price is too much. When I pass through the market, I see what people are selling to sustain that. I wonder, when you see them put all those wares inside the tray, a plate like that, I say, how much will this woman make out of this business to go home and feed the family? Our people are suffering in silence. I don't mean if there is hope. And unfortunately, we keep on supporting the same people that are oppressing us. Look at APT election. People collected money to vote. They collected money to vote for APC. 15,000, 10,000. What is that to their life? My dear sister, I don't know if the hope will come. I don't know where from where it will come. The tests are too much because the government is not talking. They are not telling us anything. They are not promising us anything again. They are so comfortable and satisfied. It's only people who now talk that they will go after them. Sowore was arrested yesterday inside the court in Abuja. As we are talking now, he's still in prison for criticizing the government. And that is what we get. Where will the hope come from? Thank you and God bless you.
0: God bless you too. Thank you so much for your valid point. You want to make a point, you have the opportunity to do that. Time check from our studio. It's 16 minutes past 9. This is AM Lagos Live, Metro 97.7. Hello, good morning. Hello? Hello? Anybody home? All right, so that has also dropped, so we still try to call. And the numbers, 0700-7000-977, 0916-257-1214. Let's see, yeah, it's biting harder, yeah, on some people. So some people can't even put a peg on one thing. Maybe it is rent, maybe it's electricity, it's just all covered. The most important thing is to treat something. And, of course, in the course of this administration, and even the past administration. All right, so someone is here. Hello. Hello, good morning. Well, what's going on? This is it. You pay and you buy your recharge card. Sometimes you don't even know that you've had your airtime is going. I know all the places. Hello, good morning.
6: Good morning. Comfort.
0: Sir?
6: How are you this morning?
0: I'm very well. Call me like my father when he's angry.
6: I'm not sure your father.
0: So when he's angry, he calls me by my English name. When he's very happy, he calls me by my native name.
6: Your pet name. Tell us your pet name.
0: So he's Ekaite. I'm the first daughter. If you just call me Ekaite, okay, you know. You know, he's happy, very, very happy. When he's angry, that is when he will remember his father died and he gave me comfort at that time.
6: Okay.
0: Your name, sir?
6: Patrick is coming from Okota.
0: How are you doing this morning, sir?
6: I'm doing well. Even though
0: you're alive. You are alive. You don't have too much talk. You are alive. That's most important. Yeah, you're breathing.
6: You know, sir, I'm not doing okay. I'm just alive. The fact I've been alive.
0: All right, so let's go on.
6: Okay. You are talking about you, what are we doing for the economy to improve?
0: Not us, really. But we are asking what they can do. You know, maybe you have solutions.
6: Who are there?
0: The government
6: are
0: now. Are they not the ones who are dragging?
6: They were not in government before. They castigated the government that was in power then. That they were not doing this, they were not doing that. That if they cannot do it, I'm going to form a parallel government. That is when they were in opposition. The government then swallowed all their whatever antics they did and kept quiet. Today, if anybody wants to advise them, they just put you into jail or they shoot you down. So what are we talking about here? What are we going to suggest to these people? I want to tell you something, come for this morning. Let's assume I'm your father. And within the community, I wear hand cap every time. And if somebody wants to send somebody to me, say that man that used to wear a green cap. Yes, that is my identity.
0: Oh, yes.
6: Today, the government of the day is identity of failure.
0: Hmm.
6: So there is nothing you are going to tell them that they are going to listen to you. It's so unfortunate. Because even if you suggest from here now, they are not going to take our suggestion. So what is the point even asking us what are they going to do? When the government came in and took over from somebody, the first thing said was to see the fight. How was it going on here? How can I improve on this side? That is always what is done when one person is handed over to another person. When Buhari spent 8 years traumatizing us, we cried. Tinubu, the current president, was the national chairman of APC. So he cannot tell us that he didn't know what went on. So when he took over, he should have told us, okay, even though I was there, but because I was not fully in charge, this is what I'm going to do to improve the economy of the country. Now he has taken us down. And there's nothing is working today. So, comfort, let me tell you, no matter anything we have suggested to this group, they are not ready to listen to us. They want to implement their own agenda, enjoy themselves, live a lavish lifestyle, and when it is time for them to go, they don't go quietly, and nothing will happen. It's very unfortunate. I'm sorry for Nigeria.
0: Thank you so much, Mr. Patrick, your opinion. And we sincerely accept what you have said because it came from you. That is what you think it is. So you want to also join your voice. There is still time. I think from here it's 21 minutes past 9. This should end by 9:29. So pick up your phone and let's have your view. And still tell us why it hurts the most. I know someone who was paying 1.5 million for rents and now jumped to 2.5. It's sad. Hello, good morning. Hello. All right. That didn't pick. Keep trying. 0700-7000-977 and 0916-257-1214. The numbers are very much available. We just need you to be a part of it, contribute, and let's see where we are going. And looking at what Mr. Patrick actually said, it's not too good to be identified with something that is not positive. Well, yes. Even to us right now, the children born now, I do not know. Sometimes I feel for them. Because even what you think you are giving to them as food and they are coming to tell you, Mommy, thank you. Yes, it is, it's culture-wise for you to appreciate what an older person does for you or anybody at that, you know, even your friend, those who know you are the same class, can be, you know, they could have upper hands than you. And when you ask for something, they're able to meet your demands. It still behoves on you to send some appreciation and say thank you for the other day. Thank you for what you have done. But when you are giving them what you know in your mind is wrong and you are putting this anger on them, the child tells you, Mommy, I'm eating without fish. Say, come on, keep quiet. I have given you food. You are still asking for fish. And you can't thank God that you have meat and you have food to eat. You ask, eat that one and pray. I don't know how a child would be praying for. I'm not saying they can't pray, but do you pray without any action happening? They keep praying every day. Tomorrow, let mommy go out to and bring fish for us. And then when you come back, you're disappointed. That's just a scenario. And then the schools are there, locking your shirts, you know, I'm doing this literally. They're literally hanging on your neck to pay. They all know what is going on, but they can't tell stories to the teachers because the teachers, too, they have families to care for. So we have all of these things all in our brain, weighing us down. The issue of you have food in the house, there is no gas, no kerosene to cook. other benefits are the foodstuffs. So let's see if I can still get some calls at this time. Hello, good morning.
7: Good morning.
0: Good morning. The way I say drag, the stress self, the stress leave the first the first stress shift, go enter the last one. And that's where your stress placements can go stay. It is well, though. Your name and where you are calling us from?
7: This is Mark on the app of the page.
0: Mark, where's Matthew? Have you?
7: Everyone is hiding.
0: Service more.
7: This is what I would have suggested. I wish you invited some of our APC members to come and
0: see
7: how far, so that we'll have a balance. Because most of what definitely that will comment on this are those people that will tell you that everything is not well. But there are still some of my friends that are APC members, they believe, when I post something on government on my WhatsApp page, I have on Ghana, immediately he will reply. And start telling me that, and they keep talking about economic reform.
0: And maybe those ones are gaining from there now. So, what do you expect? We should go and bring the ones that are gaining. What do you want me to say, or what do you want me to hear from them? I will hear the same story. Yes.
7: I will something like that will replace here so that we hear from there. Now, this is it. For me, it has affected me, in fact. Paying of school fee for my two kids now, I've been struggling with it. I'm telling you. I like Semu. Semu with vegetable soup and.
0: No wonder with freshness. They finish you.
7: Semu will never sleep in my house. 20 kg, I only buy vegetable with. But now, ask me when I sent Semu.
0: All
7: of us are struggling. But this is what I want to say. You said, what do you tell government? I don't think it's government is important advice. If the people, in theory, they say democracy is for the people, by the people and all of that, by economic. I think we are the ones who actually resolve it. Tell government, they will go to the church. You know why? You can imagine somebody spend $10,000 to buy votes, to work and work yourself to power. You don't want to realize that money. So all the way you are saying, you are wasting your time. And that is Nigerian politics for you. So we did not see. We should talk to
0: ourselves.
7: And say, what do we do to effect a change? When we know what to do, stop collecting money from politicians to vote for them or whatever, half of the problem will be solved.
0: I'm looking at that. Thank you so much, Audio, for calling. Yes. I'm looking at that situation, really. Can we get to that point where everybody can come together and say, you can't toss a bread at me, a loaf of bread, or you toss 20,000 naira at me and say, take and vote. Can we really get to that point where people will say, no, we do not need your money? Because I feel not everybody would want to toe that line of thought with you. Yes, we all want a change, but there are people who will tell you that, you have job, Jerry. You have a house, you are living in your house, you're a landlord, you are telling me all of this. Can we really come to that that circle where we can be together and hold our hands and say, no, enough is enough. We can't actually take anything from you. My voter's card is like my second life, and I'm not going to leave it for anyone for paltry sum of money. Is it possible in this age and time to find us, all of us, the over 200 million people in Nigeria, standing on our feet and saying, no, we do not want? Because I could see some people flaunting this over the social media, whether it's just a farce or whatever, that 15,000, you know, there was one I saw last night, 15,000, and she has gone to the vote, and that, you know, she just collected 15 pa. You know, I was like, hello, what's this? So is it possible? That should be a story for another day. I want to thank everyone who has contributed and those who tried to reach out but couldn't because of network issue. Tomorrow is a midweek edition of Make a Point and, of course, AM Lagos Live. So it will make a comeback tomorrow with another interesting topic. Let me thank everyone who has contributed meaningfully. I must commend all of the comments were tilted towards still your solutions that should come. And how we as a people can come together and say, enough is enough. This is 97.7 Metro FM. Let me invite Orisha Femi. Mercies of the Lord. We can't do without him. I'll call on him anytime, any day. And stay with us.
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All right, Joy, Davido, and Angelique Kidjo in that one. And what more can I bring your way other than Joy? And you know, we can't marry them together, Joy and Pain. But sometimes some people go through pains for a period of time, and Joy comes at last. So that's all I wish us, including myself. Yes, it is not all rosy, but I found myself doing this job. And in the course of doing it, I can't start expressing my pains. It's a sacrilege if I start weeping on the air. No matter how touchy the story is, I've been given that training. It's not like I'm wicked, but of course, it has to be. It's the job. That's what the job entails. You give the story. I know of someone who actually read his father's obituary on the air. And he did it so perfectly, even after that, he started weeping. But it will be so bad for him to go on the air and start weeping. Yes, we all are emotional. We have that emotive kind of life. It's only a devil that won't feel for you or feel for situations around. And I'm not calling anyone any name, but I'm only using that as a passing phrase for the situation I'm talking about. So why am I saying this? We know that some people go through harrowing experiences as widows, and the most toughest of all, sometimes I begin to

and all manner of practices meted on these widows, not minding that she is mourning. I know some women will come after me that, hey, you always talk about women. What about the men? There are widowers around. Have we ever given a thought to the widowers? How do they cope when the woman dies and leaves the children? I still believe that some men have stories to tell, how some of the families of the woman or women come at them and say, you killed our sister. Yes, there are some selective cases like that due to domestic violence and what have you. But today, June 23rd, every year, this is always a kind of a bell being rung in our ears, that is International Widows Day. Perhaps we do not have cases of widowers being mistreated. You know, I feel that when it comes to the men's side, we have more pity on them than the women. Because I don't think any man will want to come after the fellow man and say, ah, guy, you did this and that. So, yeah, go and wash your wife's cups and drink the water. I've not seen it happen anywhere, but some women have faced this treatment, mistreatment over time. And so, today is set aside to draw attention to the struggles many widows face across the world. But I think this is particularly to Africa, yeah. So from poverty and loneliness to discrimination and lack of support, it is a reminder that widows deserve dignity, care, and protection as well as empowerment. So we do not just leave them to it. Now that she is going to be the father and the mother, the onus falls on her to ensure that the children are given the best of care. They still won't stop school because the father is gone. And it speaks to women who are not empowered. The empowerment comes. So for some men, we say, I can't allow you to go and work because men will be chasing you. Well, I don't think such mentality still exists. I know some men will say, you can't go anywhere. You are too beautiful to be in an office. That I've heard stories about office romance and all of that. So I can't imagine my wife going to the office and somebody is looking at her, you know, in one kind of way. I don't know if they don't look at her. Who else would they look at? If you have a male boss, we have to talk. We have to do work. And some people just feel that, no, you have to be in the house. So take care of the house. Cook, wash, do all the things you need to do. What do you want? If it's clothes, I can get for you. If it's money, I can toss it at you. So you do your chores at home and take care of my children. But if these women were empowered, when this befell them, they wouldn't have to start running from pillar to post. So the day is also calling for that, that more attention should be given to widows who are not empowered, who do not have the means to care for their children, who can't treat them when they are sick, and who can't have a voice for their children. And so it's becoming clearer now that some people are doing this great job. You see where some widows would even call themselves together. The faith-based organizations also do this for their different organizations. And you have other organizations who also contribute to the well-being of the widows. So it is a day for us to really give a thought to this set of people. I'm not receiving calls. I'm so sorry. When it's 10 o'clock, we have calls come. All right, so another event today, being 23rd June 2026, is the United Nations Public Service Day, a day that celebrates the men and women whose work keeps society moving, teachers, health workers, emergency responders, and public servants. They don't remember us. We did do We are essential workers, yeah. Sunday through Sunday, come rain, come sun, you know, we have to be here. It reminds us that quality public service is key to national growth, trust, and better living for citizens. So as a public servant, you're not there to gather all, or you say, somebody once said it on the air, said, if he knew while he was in service, he would have stolen. I don't know, because me, I don't know whether it's microphone or console that I can steal and start running, you know, as a public servant, because this is all I have to me. I just have to speak into the microphone, carry my bag and go my way. So maybe he has an opportunity of stealing. If he has stolen,
You wouldn't be living.

a life that is like this, at least his life would have been better. But I said, when you steal, you get sad the more, because such monies are not used for something useful. Yeah, trust me. So people have stolen, and now their property, they're just scattered all over. You see houses, they will ask, who owns this house? The man has died like 20 years ago. What about the children? The children may not amount to anything. Some may be mad. Some may be outside the country and they can't actually make their ways back to the country. So the houses are just lying fallow. No one is using them. So it's vanity upon vanity. But today, it speaks to the servants around, do your job. When you are meant to carry people's files and work on them, don't hide them and say, we can't find your file, though. Maybe it's at Abuja. Meanwhile, the file is on your table there, and you're treating people badly. I say, he used to be a very bad person when he was in service. Now he's retiring. He wants me to come and go and look for his file. He will stay there. After they will send you Abuja, Abuja will still send you back to Lagos. And say, your file is in Lagos. It's not here. So treat people well so you can be treated well. So I know that there are so many things being done, both federal and state services. So as a public servant, check yourself. What are those things you're doing? Are you serving the nation well? It is not your property. It is not your preserve. You were put there to see how you can change things and improve on some other kind of mentality you must have grown over time. I'll do one more song and then I'll come do the rest of the events for today and say bye-bye on the show. This is 97.7 Metro FM. Let's enjoy this one. Falls in this. Who else is here? Flavor, of course. Odumodu Black. I'll be back.

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so who is that guy at this time who can actually spend some naira around and throw it? Not Yahoo. I don't need Yahoo at all. So I'm going to just drop this down a bit and quickly just shout out to the international women in the engineering sector of the country. And right now, there's this encouragement for girls to get into the STEM world, science, technology, engineering, and mathematics. So it is something that a lot of, yes, good percentage of girls are always very afraid to go into anything that has to do with calculations. But this day, they are gearing up, and they are the guys, yeah, making things work. So today has also been marked as International Women in Engineering Day. So if you're there, we have some engineers, female engineers right here in Radio Nigeria. And of course, other areas of Endeavor, you can see them. They are doing so well. Shout out to you girls and women. And they're using your skills, your ideas and brilliance to make the world a better place. And of course, it is International Olympic Day, promoting fitness, unity, discipline, and friendship among nations. It reminds us that sports can inspire hope, strengthen communities, and bring people together beyond borders. We are not expected to fight when we lose. Just go back, dust yourself, put yourself in and out, and say, oh, this is what I didn't do. I would have won. Rather than fight and make a mess of yourself, let's have that spirit of sportsmanship at all times. At this time, I want to say thank you to everyone who started out with me this morning, as well as my producer, Josephine Oshogwemo. I want to say thank you. I hope I was able to bring life into your bedroom. Yes, for those who are still at home. And if you're at home saying you're not feeling well, don't pray for yourself or come to work. We're at work right now, yes. And we are clicking it. So for today, our message that we're going to drop is very simple, but of course powerful. Support the vulnerable, value service, empower women, promote health, and preserve culture. No matter how the day begins, never forget you carry strength, purpose, and the grace to rise above every challenge. So let's keep forging ahead. I know someday, somehow, somewhere, the grace will come on each and every one of us, and we'll be able to have more to our lives and do well, not minding those who are making life difficult. Once God says yes, it is going to work, it will work. That's my belief, and I pray so for you. Enjoy the rest of your day. I'm ready a full day for you to do. Up next after the news is I Begun, and after that the cafe and others. Thank you once again, and be good citizen. Bye for now.

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4: 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A very good morning to you. And here is a Metro FM News Beat at 10. I am Comfort Agbai. A federal high court in Lagos has sentenced two men to prison for offenses related to the trafficking of cannabis sativa, commonly known as India hemp. The convicts, Uguja Ejiofor and Okun Christopher, were found guilty after pleading guilty to charges brought against them by the National Drug Law Enforcement Agency. According to the prosecution, Ejiofor conspired with an accomplice who is still at large to import 56 kilograms of cannabis sativa from Ghana into Nigeria in February 2026. Okun was separately arrested in Mushin, Lagos for dealing him 2.6 kilograms of the banned substance. The prosecutor, Peter Ekuri, told the court that the offences violated provisions of the NDLEA Act. He presented evidence and urged the court to convict the defendants based on their guilty pleas. Delivering judgment, Justice Musa Kakaki sentenced Ejiofor to 2 years imprisonment on each of the two counts with an option of a total fine of 10 million naira. Okun received a 4-month jail term with an option of a 300,000 naira fine. Lagos State Government has called for increased international funding and stronger partnerships to help vulnerable cities tackle the growing effects of climate change and rising sea levels. Commissioner for the Environment and Water Resources, Tokunbo Wahab, made the appeal during the second Berlin Climate Mobility Forum 2026 held in Berlin, Germany, where he joined global leaders in discussions on climate resilience. Speaking on the theme, protecting rights in the face of sea level rise, Wahab stressed that climate vulnerable cities need practical support, including adequate financing, rather than promises from developed nations. He urged the international community to promote technology transfer, knowledge sharing, and direct collaboration with cities facing similar environmental threats, particularly in flood management and coastal protection. Wahab noted that climate change remains a shared global challenge and called for investments in resilient infrastructure, adding that Lagos is ready to play a leading role in climate change, in climate action through sustained international cooperation. Newborn babies across Lagos will now undergo screening for sickle cell disease within 48 and to 72 hours after birth as part of a new initiative aimed at improving early detection and treatment. The managing director of Alimosho General Hospital, Dr. Akinyele Akinlade, said the program would help identify affected babies early and place them on preventive care while confirmatory tests are being conducted. Akinlade explained that the screening will be carried out through a simple heel prick test, adding that early intervention would reduce complications associated with inherited blood disorder. Speaking during the 2026 World Sickle Cell Day celebration, health experts urged people living with the condition to stay hydrated, avoid stress, and protect themselves from extreme weather to minimize sickle cell crisis. The head of hematology at the hospital, Dr. Lubukola Orolu, said Nigeria records about 150,000 births with sickle cell disease annually, and praised the state government for introducing the program, describing it as a major step towards reducing childhood deaths linked to the disease. Federal government has disclosed that Nigeria is currently hosting more than 100,000 refugees and asylum seekers, while millions of Nigerians remain displaced by insecurity, conflicts, and climate-related crises. The announcement was made in Abuja during the 2026 World Refugee Day commemoration, where officials reaffirmed the country's commitment to supporting vulnerable populations. Government representatives and humanitarian interventions are centered on protection, livelihood support, and durable solutions through the National Commission for Refugees, Migrants, and Internally Displaced Persons. Authorities added that efforts are increasingly focused on linking emergency assistance with the development opportunities in education, agriculture, social protection, and economic empowerment. The government also called for stronger international cooperation, stressing that refugees and displaced persons should be given the support and opportunities needed to build their lives.

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Stay focused. That's a food for thought. The news was edited by Olufunke Taiwo. I am Comfort Agbai. Good morning.

From before dawn till way after dusk, she's with me. Whether I'm driving, in a taxi or in a bus, she's with me. Here, there, and everywhere, she's with me. She clarifies my days and suits my nights with friendly voices and great music. I call her the numero uno in my lifestyle needs. 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

0: All right, 15 minutes, 9, they follow 10 o'clock, and they move Gele Gele on top Metro 97.7. This now, I beg you now, your audience and participatory program, where you go, call us, tell us what's in the happen for your side. But they always check some corners and some corners for inside Lagos, the one we good, the one we bad, the one we ugly, the one we fine. Even the one we be see, you know, say, they don't do something, at least, you don't they talk, and it don't happen. Nobody need to come complain. But when you don't see, say something change, I beg, come back. Not become like those 10 lepers. We only one. And I see the road to go meet Jesus. Say, you do well, though. Make yourself join body. Make you tell us how it be. I did very happy today with you again this morning. Today in a full day, you understand. So I go walk, they wait for my check room at the end of the day. My name now, Comfort Agbai. If you call me Confila, la mommy G, or you know they're wrong, I full ground right here. So from now, I go reach that kind 10:30. I go just bar break. And another time where the phone go ring around 11:30. But it's difficult because today, some Ogbonge people don't day inside with studio. We won't come talk about our mental health. So you go get plenty information on top that from 11 o'clock go reach 11:30. 11:30 we go open phone line. I feel relax my culture for today because of that, and then bring them up next week. So you go free talk one or two things as they affect you. Francis Ifua in the inside studio here. Olufunke Taiwo will be news editor also day here. So we go day full ground all for you. The numbers to reach us 0700 7000 977 and 0916 257 1214. Those two numbers, they're very available. Reach us on top there and tell us which you carry on. Your name and where you call us from.
1: My name is Collins.
0: How you doing, sir?
1: I thank God, though.
0: Yes, so I like that way we say talk. I thank God, though. At least, who don't believe, say good day. Now you they talk so.
1: If you lose that, believe the three is supposed to climb and be crawling on the ground. You know what the enemy will do, the lizard.
0: Now go finish him.
1: So, that is how life will be. Okay. Anytime somebody wake up,
0: you have to thank
1: God. Supposed to give thanks unto the Lord.
0: Yes, sir.
1: There are many evil things that is happening in the society. But if somebody sleep in the night, wake up the next day, or you go to work, and you're able to come back in your house in the evening, you have to thank God. The Bible said the head that is on our heads are all numbered, and there's no one that will fall on the ground without God's notice. So I want to pray for everybody that you are hearing my voice this morning. Give your life unto the Lord. If you give your life unto the Lord, leave every other thing unto the Lord. God is going to fight everyone's battle. Thank you, and God bless your station.
0: Thank you so much, Collins. I like a stay dropper. You know, if he fights your battle alone, no, hand them over to God. As in, don't talk him. God now go fight your battle. And so if you they do the paper body and everything, if you know they around to give the story, but somebody will be around to talk the story very well. No fight any battle. Leave them for God. Eh? Somebody say, now this leave and for God, make us reach here. But you are still here, and you go there here. That's my belief. Myself go still there on ground. Nothing will happen to me by God's grace. So thank you, Collins, as you don't open the program. I like I make it a bit like this, you understand. Nobody say you go enter, complain. Make we take time, they still appreciate what God do for us, as the point where we did right here. Say you see today, nobody your power. Nobody say be easy. Go say you get you be which doctor as that man talks saying go cost one player for today match. Thank God say you are alive. Hello, good morning.
2: Morning, wa.
0: Daddy wa.
2: Good morning, ma.
0: Good morning, sir.
2: Am I on to Metro FM?
0: You know before.
2: Sorry?
0: I don't know.
2: Ah.
0: Oh yeah, I do what I know they decide. So that
2: make I do.
0: And go. If you want to, you drop now. Make somebody else call.
2: Eh?
0: Now, sharply we did this morning.
2: Laro Tuesday. Give me drop and go. Long magic.
0: Yeah. That's how I did here. Oh, yeah. What did you say?
2: My name is Honorable T-Man.
0: Okay. You're welcome.
2: And I'm calling from Ikeja this morning. And thank God it's a sunny Tuesday.
0: So nobody say rain the fall. I can't just start from when you want.
2: Well, If you want to fall, let it fall. But I know my prayer and request I'm begging from God this morning is to give us a good weather on Saturday.
0: Hey, okay,
2: by the special grace of God.
0: Our husband.
2: And I believe the Lord is going to do it because
0: Daddy,
2: he said
0: you are.
2: And it shall be given.
0: Daddy, you are.
2: And I know Mommy Gio too is going to go into our chambers and talk to the Lord as well.
0: Certain.
2: And I'm greeting everybody, all my daddies,
0: congratulations again.
2: Daddy Yenacho, Daddy Lucky, and everybody. I say good morning to you all from your one and only boy, Honorable T-Man. Ah, Mommy Roti, if I forget you, let me say something, go do me.
0: What do you you?
2: Ah, my mama.
0: It is well.
2: Good morning, Metro FM staffs.
0: Good morning
2: God
0: to
2: bless you,
0: you and bless you too.
2: Have
0: all
2: a
0: right.
2: Peaceful day.
0: Yes, so that's the bride, Nari bride. That's the groom to be. You won't go carry wife on Saturday. And congratulations to you. As you don't tell us for Metro FM, so we could come. We go try show. And to everyone, we they plan one or two events. May God strengthen you and make you see the day. Make una see the grace. And we go surround you after the wedding ceremony. All right, so we still day here. You won't call us. I make we hear from you. This now, I beg now on top Metro 97.7, 10:22 a.m. for Inside with Studio and, of course, Lagos, Nigeria. If your time will read that, I don't know where you buy them from. Go change them. Call us and make we know. As we don't talk, the weather is still very friendly at this time. But no day show. Now, Lagos, I know, say weather pattern, you know, the if you just shine before you know what's in the apple, the up will just black. No notice. Yes, that brings me to the issue of rain and our environment. I don't know, even as we they see the way where the whole environment did this fuel we don't fall. I could they wonder say if they know we introduce the sanitation maybe start for April. This now June. Another one will come up this Saturday. That the 2 hours is fantastic. I can bear witness even where me they stay. Because I understand how they go before now. If rain fall, the water they receive, though, as in they go down at the end of the day, nobody say go just stand there, they look you. Like some place, maybe say the rain, the water feed day for another 1 week. You know, just they pray, make another rain, no come meet them there. Except for some areas, maybe say the bad portions there, way drainage, no day. And this brings me to the issue of drainage in some areas. Yes. Some places they up till now they never open up the drainage channels, and so people never still see how they need to go get a central drainage system where at least when the rain come like that, the whole water go wash enter one place and then you will not see water on the road. It just still surprised me how we leave our channels to block like this. And as we talk, and they talk to you, I talk to myself, because you be government, I be government. You go pack dirty from your house. You no see where you go pack and inside gutter. Ah, yes, where the water go? You go there, and that they look you now. So all of us, they chop for inside. So if water can't carry your house, come on, maybe some environments just they flooded, nowhere to go, to come down, you know, fit to go in. The only thing where the government go feed you to you now, so just come tell them, say, nah, do. Okay, how we go do? Oh, yeah, IDP camp, oh, yeah. Pack your load, go stay there, pending when the rain stop. That's the much they can do. But you go help yourself. No build on top drainage. Some don't block drainage, build house there, build shop. Ah! Well, I go talk, shall say, Lagos is sweet to stay. There are so many things to do, but it is a very, very hard spot to govern because of some of the character with the. You go especially where the waka, you see where you're supposed to throw it dirty, you go throw it for another place. Dirty where they for Lagos now, nah, I don't know where they want pack and go. I just they feel say the Lagos State governor don't stand up last week, say they won't try to see what's in them fit to do as regards this issue of dirty. Plenty things they to do. There are some people who still need to be empowered. So if the ones who now get where no they do the work are supposed to do. Give opportunities to others. If this one no do and where, the other one go do and where, just try people. Not be saying because of Emma Madu, I know this one, I know that one. He carry his own this thing. Come, okay, it's better we can relate or we can do business with this. Make we get people will be say that they're ready for the work. Nobody should just come today when you do finish your work and you think that is the best you can do. We know now. Make we help ourselves, I beg, to see how we go fit keep the state clean. If it clean, now for your good and for my good. If I drive my motor, I no go the fear, say rain won't catch me somewhere. Make water no carry me a motor, waka go. We no go come see person. We don't see situations where flood carry people, sweep them away. I think there was a story yesterday about the last rain we fall. We sweep a child with the hawk. Yeah, the story was in the paper even this morning. So make we try to see how we go fear, because you never can tell where this thing can fall. So make we try to see how we go fear, help ourselves and help our environment. And as we clean up, I no go pack dirty after sanitation. Keep on somewhere and then you go there. You still get the seal of last month, we still did till now. In some areas where they just heap there, hoping to they will come carry up. Another sanitation will come now this Saturday. They will go join the one we done day before. My epidemic. Now there's this common thing we say small rain like this, people will begin catch a catarrh, cough, and all of that. I believe because the air is polluted. So if you tell me, say I'm sitting here speaking grammar, it's not my fault. The one I know. That's why I'm talking. So make you and I, make we try. Then government make we not put on a leg for granted. This is not what you want to do. With this issue of dirty, we don't reach that point. Reading the news not too long ago, say Nigeria na one place where we say people supposed to, they appreciate and get Lagos, using Lagos as, we need to do more. We need to do more. Make we see how we go fit, help our environment. So that our environment, you go do it and you go help us. If you not treat me well, waiting go come out from me if you no like him. But if you treat me well, trust me, you will get more than enough. Yes, from me. So now hand wash hand, make it for clean. Now in we day. If you wash your hand well, I wash my own well, you go see say things go balance. But so it's up to you. Keep your environment clean, make I keep my own clean, no chop finish. Like somebody will go wear this kind of cloth, wear enjoyment minister, wear enter, go open boots, carry the tea womb inside this scene. I can't understand. When you see a clean man, you know, you knack suit, you know, very clean, you know, just there and then at the end of the day, see the thing where you do. So I just don't know. Make we begin change with mindset. By so doing, Lagos go clean for you and I. At least we go know say we did somewhere. Good morning to you.
3: Come feel lashes, come feel alive. How can somebody like me, who a gentleman like
0: I
3: me?
0: I say that person dressed like you dress. I did not say you.
3: You know, any person dressed like me, I control that, you know, not animal, not be human being.
0: I did tell you. So
3: because some people just get the human face, then get their mind dirty.
0: I don't get it.
3: Their mind be internal dirty.
0: So if you not clean that your mind, you know if you clean any other place. Your mind is supposed to clean just like every other thing around you.
3: No, but one thing you need to ask now, you say, Loma City exists for Lagos.
0: Loma Day.
3: Loma Day. You know, when be the last time when you walk out from Ikotu, that express go better? You know, so if you cross any part of the median, any of the bus stop.
0: Lagos Badagry Road from Orile, that's Orile, from Mautu go reach Orile. Ah!
3: Is that the Lagos of your dream? Lagos is shaming now. Lagos, you see, I beg all the people when they hear Loma management, if when I say they exist, this is the worst time to be in Lagos because they don't see my greatest plan is to make epidemic no day.
0: You don't they show now. Lagos, you don't they show. There is no, but in two or four persons, when they stand like this, one person must have cold or and it's dangerous.
3: Yes,
0: when you are talking to somebody, the person is not sounding well.
3: I can person, it, now contagious, breakout. This is the worst time. The Loma management, I know they see their truck for road. I don't know what's, I know, not be seen a Christian electrified. I'm a journalist.
0: But that is what it is now. That's what it is now.
3: This is the worst.
0: Most of their motor don't break down. They see the abandoned ones. I don't pass that last
3: year. They don't recruit more.
0: I don't pass that last year, but most of the trucks, they know they're functional.
3: Wait till they're serving to give me a bill of 3,500 every month. they come and claim my dirty.
0: And then you want somebody to stay with dirty. The cat pushers are around. That's what some people are living with. They will call them.
3: Let's say they catch them now. They catch them.
0: Are they doing their own work?
3: Uh-huh.
0: Let them come around. If we see you, we will not patronize them.
3: Anyway.
0: 10 and 11, don't share them, so I don't leave you.
3: Yes, confirm a lot. Thank you plenty. 10:30, don't stand attention. I know I see the B. Once this time, stand attention. Yes, only me once, sit down here. The Minister of Enjoyment. When portfolio, no, as you go get to. Yes, Fred Mulune. Yes, the Enjoyment Minister. Now, maybe this, but the Enjoyment don't nearly seize because when you look at your pocket, that thing. Bears well, yes, Metro 977, Bond FM 92.9, of course, Radio 1, 103.5, 380, courtesy of MTN. Plenty things to talk about. One young girl, don't wink off, Abraka. Yes, campus store when they go, I talk on Thursday, when they go on Thursday, finish on Saturday. Somebody smile. Just imagine a young girl, winker when you never, you see, our God is what God cannot do, does not exist. And of course, plenty of other good things will happen. Tomorrow, they do the closing ceremony of the yellow car. At least this year, when they stand by 5 days to take Mark MTN at 25. Anti-substance drug matter, as up now they call them. The campaign is all over. Yes, they don't come Lagos, go Abuja, go plenty places. So, plenty things to talk about in the next 20-something minutes. Keep your radio dial there. And they come back now. The Minister of Enjoyment still in the building. Confirm Allah, I agree to you.
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0: Yes, so goodness and mercy go follow you. All of you, when they listen to me, especially our daddies. For the first time, after we don't celebrate women like, just feel now we celebrate, let's do the rich four times. Before they give one. And of course, MTN celebrate, men last Sunday. Very good to me, sir. MTN say, me could remind you, say, yes, they build the network. Strengthen healthcare, equip schools, train hundreds of thousands in digital skills, back the sports champions. Unfortunately, Nigeria no dey World Cup. Otherwise, if I don't see MTN yellow everywhere, because part of the deal, now be say Nigerian Football Federation, they renew contract for another 3 years. So support all the Super Eagles, the Junior Eagles, and the Umuwine Eagles. You know what team Umuwine? That's the female Eagles. Yeah. Okay? So they're there to support the sports. And don't forget the MTN Champs. It's the part of it. And of all of this, they pay their plenty tax. Yes. Then they take that one play. And so, the tax officers for Nigeria are always happy for MTN. And say, yes, they pay billions. Not be millions, billions, yes. I need to talk and well, make you hear. Billions upon tax for the federal government. And yet, they stay consistent through it all. So, they are proud to call Nigeria home. And, like they say, even at 25 years, when they don't day Nigeria, they say they are just starting. Yeah, you understand what I mean? When an organization tells you, say, we are just starting, that means you're in for more good things. At times when I just sleep, wake up, I say, if more companies, they do like MTN. Yes, in terms of giving back to the society, what you call the CSR, corporate social responsibility, I bet you, by now, Nigeria will not be the very best in the world. Yeah. Just say it, the very best in the world, Nigeria by now, suppose don't beat them. Because that is the way it is. Through the MTN Foundation, different things where they do to make, give your life a meaning. And now the youths are happy, because a lot of things are happening for the youths. Very soon I'll give the story of the young girl when we in car. Yes, campus time, when I talk to you about on Thursday, the first tour, yes, under this new Live 100, the project, a young girl will emerge. But I tell you, I'm from on Sunday here, MTN say, yes, we are proud of our men. When it be said, the load there, people like us, the load not be here. Because you may never hear it. Yes, you may never hear it directly from him as a man. But somewhere in a conversation you are not part of, your dad is telling someone how proud he is of you. So, it was a day they celebrated Happy Father's Day on Sunday. Never to train. I just less than 48 hours. I say, I'm a dad. That's why they beat my chest. Say, I'm a proud dad. But the responsibility, try. Oh, no. To be a good... Some people say, we have fathers. We have runaway fathers. We have visiting fathers. Not you whenever here last Sunday. But all of you that are caring, yes, MTN says happy with you. Say they're still celebrating the fathers. To every dad carrying their stories, achievements, and dreams into every room they walk into. For the first time, I'll be blessed with me, see here. So fathers can be celebrated. I don't know before because not to pay school fees. But most parents now, absentee parents, get where I go one time at the city, they do naming ceremony. Say, where are the daddy now? They said, the daddy don't run since. I said, who will come to do the naming ceremony? The business of the parents of the girl went born. So to every father, when be like me, MTN say, make I greet you well. Yes. Say, the best offer they have ever received So no interviews, no probation period, just a lifetime commitment to love, whether you like it or not, to protect, to guide, and show up. So, sister, take time to say Happy Father's Day when that passed, though. It's all of my win. Be a real father. When you say you wake up in the morning, Daddy, I'm going to school. Give me snack money. Just 3 days, you see. After that, you say, wait, go and meet your daddy. Go and meet your daddy. But when you done the hammer, there was a story where here on Father's Day on Sunday, one guy come visit the parents. He give him mama 20,000 or somebody. He come give him 10,000. The dad no did there. Country may give that. Because how much is that envelope? He said, nah, 10,000. I said, no, 10,000 too much for your dad now. Give him, put 5,000 for him. So at least in they receive pension money. So as the man come, no, see the man won't enter the room. He come hear the gist. So as the country, I said, okay. I said, Daddy, I want to go. Take this out. Daddy, I said, how much is there? 5,000. No, give it to your mom to complete what you already gave. So the girl begin cry. You know, so mothers, make when I take a museum, every time you get corner your picky, they say your dad, they use the money they drink.
1: But they go say that then they take care of the house. That is why they do that one. Huh? They go say that then they take care of the house. That is why they go one million.
0: You know, you hear the story where I talk so now.
1: I hear
0: all the because my remind call remind the guy say all the years I pay your school fees. I give you money, I buy you provision. Yeah, mom, that time I don't remember, say, I did drink.
1: They did pension. I did work.
0: I do not remember. So the thing come, made the girl come cry. I said, thank God, say, that one get conscience. So I'm not get conscience. So, woman, that's why I bring you. Make when I take a music. At least they don't celebrate her for once. The whole of March, now, women. Today, you're here, international women.
1: Now, it's only you, they appreciate us. So.
0: Who they appreciate? Inter, global. They appreciate us. They can't give us only one day. Only that one day where they give us now.
1: Because when I get two bow, we get one.
0: No, but only that one day now. So women know to celebrate us.
1: I rest my case.
0: I don't catch you.
1: I don't come down.
0: I don't catch you.
1: Again.
0: So that is it. Sister, take time to celebrate fathers. All right. Hoping that next year too, it go good. I'm saying the women too. When I don't finish another celebration. I don't finish them for much. No more. I can feel alone because I didn't talk about International Father's Day. Okay, thank God, say no one put much inside. All right, so from here we move now. Where are we moving to again? So many things. MTN Sima, I tell you, say, that's your internet deserve, internet life deserve data that can actually keep up. Yes, MTN data, the offers are on another level. 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Yes, you leave it 100 and you stay connected. Data offers on another level, okay? We had I can have 15 gig at 4,000 naira. Yeah, that's 15 gig. And this one will last you for 7 whole days. What you need to do to key into that one, dial *312*194# Yeah. *312*

$0.97. And if you want to be like the big boy, where I be so, that's a 40 gig. No, kidnappers not going to see me. Allah Almighty. Then 40 gig for 10,000, valid for 14 days. That's 2 weeks. Yes, you need to die. *312*198#. I also do explain and well. 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And you understand well waiting and name. And now, the gist. But I think I'll give you the gist more on Thursday because I'll try to bring the voice, the excitement of the voice of the young girl when we car. Desu gave us our first car winner for this campus term, the campus invasion when they just started. Remember so on Tuesday, last week Thursday, I tell you that from that Thursday reach Saturday, 4 days. I think from Wednesday, yeah? Mm-hmm. Wednesday, Thursday, Friday, Saturday, 4 whole days. Yes, MTN people, they're inside Delsu. Yeah, that's my great school. They go there. On top of the Impulse Campus Invasion, the 1 week now called Live It 100 on Campus. And congratulations. If you know Percy Wayne, her name be Joyce. I'll give you the full details. I got to tell you on Thursday. Joyce will become the first winner of the MTN Post Campus Invasion car giveaway. Young girls, that's how they look at. This kind of one now, some boys will go to the meet and now they tell her, waiting, they don't know. Tell her now, say, you don't win this. Say, God directed me to meet you. Because you don't have a problem. Alright, so that is it. They're supposed to cover south, south, southeast, southwest. So where is it moving next? I will give you the gist as it come. Make us just buy a small break. When I come back, the MTN Yellow Care tomorrow at the closing ceremony, all of us go there for the rooftop building of MTN. So they go share the gist as the team take waka, how they waka. And of course, it gets invented when Shelle for Enugu for time when no to take. MTNC give out some people some empowerment as

0: they do for Aba last week. So I don't know the same thing they do. I'm just busy. They make sure say life, they suit everybody. I come back. Make we just rush enter market. And I go to take. You go see me. You hear me again.
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0: Alright, so I always tell you, if you see person, we won't cause wala for you. Now you will face cause wala for him. If you just report 622 to NCC, to Tracy, so you get some person movement where you don't understand there. Civil as they want to for cable. Because anytime you are making call, if you say the call no go through, now you say empty and carry for mind, say the call no go through. Now some people, we don't do some evil spirit for there. So, if you catch them, then you need to teach them a lesson. Once you report them, they make sure say they handle them well. Okay? Then, they say before, teach us the reward. Now, heaven is there, be. But now, some teachers don't get their reward on top of the head. But this one, now, catering teacher. Teacher, I'm going to teach you how you're going to mix. How you going to mix some kind of things? Okay. So, teacher, I'm going to teach you how you go mix things up and down. That's mix cake. You mix this one. Now, so, the teacher, God, don't butter and bread. A catering teacher, the National Institute for Hospitality and Tourism, Enugu, Mrs. Chinyere Oluchukwu Osuji, nine don't win the 2026 edition of the MTN's Pitchathon, yes, I call it well, Pitchathon competition. Osuji's wheat legume-based products combined with composite flour, all of them they do to generate gluten-free cookies. Maybe an caterer is going to understand some of this language. Pass me on. They understand them well. The thing will work out well because some of these things look technical. Yeah, Mr. Chinyere Oluchukwu Osuji, 2026 edition of the MTN. Pitchathon competition with legume-based products combined with composite flour to generate gluten-free cookies. Win the competition that get over 100 applicants. 100 people apply. A winner must emerge. Osuji, now the founder of Velas Global Nutrition Limited, he win 2.5 million from the communication giants as MTN. YBC Wendov, funded by Donatius Prince, now win the second prize of 1.5 million and whip Care Company, third position, now receive 1 million. So, one person went happy for there. Now, the regional general manager says of MTN, named Kalima Inino, he's saying, Belay Sweet and Navi Small, said the picture thing, now part of the Leave It 100 campaign, when MTN done design this year. So, she said, empower Nigerian youth to live their best lives and support their business ideas. So, as I talk, he said, the overall idea is to say we want to encourage youth to live their best lives, to live to 100, to have full expressions of themselves. So that is the moral idea. We are gathered here today to have several expressions of that idea over what we're saying the Nigerian youth should do. So you can be a photographer, you can also be, let's say, a makeup artist, or you are a tool tech, or you are building, you are welding, anything you are doing, multiple expressions. So that is a moral idea to say we can live your best. Don't allow society to box you to say this is how you should be, this is how you should not be. All this grammar will not give you so. Now from the MTN's regional general manager, Charles Kalima Inoni. All of this in witness. And so that is the way the matter is. Plenty celebration for our youth every time when MTN they involve in their activities. I tell you, say this year, if you don't follow the story of the gathering and the Live 100 project, I remember say Madame Oyin, that is the chief marketing officer, I don't say this year now for the youth. And I don't tell you until this program say, once your brain they sharp, say nothing spoil. Gone are the days where would they hear say Nigerian youth are lazy. Nigerian youth, you know, they lazy again and again. So be useful to yourself, not the slack that you are dissing. And don't forget, last week too, I give a gist about the anti-substance abuse program, ASAP advocacy work, when MTN staff from Enugu, they do the conference early this year, I think 9th of June. From there, last weekend, I think 13th or so, okay, this weekend went past now 20, 13th, that's the upper Saturday. The Kariwaka go Gombe. In fact, the Kariwaka go to the university there. The message, now for the youth, stay away from drugs, because drugs not going to help you. So, the advocacy work don't shell it for Abuja. It don't happen for this hour, Eko. And of course, it happened for Delta. All of this thing happened this Saturday when just passed. A day before the Father's Day. Okay? So we'll give you details of that by Thursday as the team take work, especially inside Lagos here, because Eko, I guess some pathway going to enter for Saleko here. You go see say life there, no normal. The kind people way they see there. I don't know whether they have morning food and drug and all of that. So, we need to preach it and preach it loud. Okay? Then, like I tell you, I talk about the Live It 100 campus invasion. When I tell you, say, Joyce, don't win after the done day for Abraka 17, go reach 19. Plenty games, plenty entertainment, plenty activations, and lots of prizes. 9 go, of course, including that girl when win. And soon and very soon, as they don't start from there, we will let you know the next campus when they go invade. Not be saying I invade, campus invasion are just about grooving, about entertainment, about enjoyment. And as I won't go, I understand that MTN has a new chief information officer in the name of Bukola Ajayi. Congratulations to the madam. Tomorrow, all of us go there for the rooftop building of MTN. Yellow Cake closing ceremony. Tomorrow won't be Wednesday. So by next week, Tuesday, when I show face here, I'll give you the gist as the closing ceremony of the Yellow Cake happen. Of course, you know, it's every year from June 1st, go reach 21. But this year, they stand at 25. Sake of to mark MTN at 25, which is just around the corner. August. August, no foul. You go groove, you go cack. Come, fellas.
2: Yes, sir.
0: That's when I person we can reach.
2: And they see reach.
0: Yeah.
2: Thank you.
0: Thursday, 11 o'clock, Nami 1-2, go inside the studio. God bless you, MTN. as soon as they touch lives in different ways. Fred, who learned Minister of Enjoyment without portfolio.
2: All right, so you don't hear them. With the Thank Radio 103.5 and possibly Bond. We don't join us this morning. Shortly, we will bring our next program. Stay with us.

0: the war. 'Cause no single leader is worth dying for. No ordinary mother will cry herself to sleep. 'Cause no ordinary father will come home.
1: Right, so that's Ordinary People by our brother Cobhams. And this is Metro 97.7 FM. Well, as usual, this is actually not what you'll be listening to at this time of the day. But, you know, they say when it is time for one to run, one should run. When it's time for one to crawl, one should crawl. So it's of necessity for us to be in the studio today because of one great issue affecting humanity. And if we do not treat it like as soon as possible, it may just blow off. So I've got some people in the studio this morning to talk about mental health as it affects everyone and in its facet. So they are from Resilient Service. Let's hear what they do before we kickstart. 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
2: 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Do not give up. We are here to help and walk you through.

0: Now, so usually they say we should give the women the prominence at any point in time. So I'm going to start this way. I hope Oga will not be angry that I'm starting like this. Or let me start this way. Okay. So I have with me Professor Emmanuel Dangana. You are the representative, the resident representative right here in Nigeria of Resilient Service. It's a pleasure. This is Metro FM. You're welcome, sir.
1: Thank you very much.
0: I need to speak into the microphone. You have to come closer.
1: All right.
0: Maybe I'll punish you a little bit for just 20-something minutes. You'll not be relaxing like you are supposed to. I'm so sorry about that.
1: No problem.
0: And also, we have Dr. Judge Raymond Tamono. We will be calling him in a few minutes. He's the CEO and Managing Director, and he's based in United States of America, the CEO of Resilient Service. And here is also the consultant and clinical director and lead therapist, Godwin Bebia. I've not known this name before. You will say it by yourself. Apostle Godwin Bebia. You're welcome.
1: Thank you very much.
0: And we also have a female. Males can't go around without the female. Moving with them, it is incomplete. I would have protested if I didn't see a female this morning. And so I have Mrs. Folashade Oseni, who is a counselor. You're welcome, ma'am.
2: Thank you.
0: And then our ladies are here. We have Miss Adetomi Adewale. And also Miss Victoria Ruben. Just say hello.
3: Hello.
0: All right. So we kickstart. And then what is Resilient Service? Let me go to Prof.
1: Yeah, thank you very much. Resilience Mental Health Service, like you rightly said, the CEO is not here in Nigeria, but in the United States of America, Dr. Raymond George Tamino. And here we have a branch of Resilience Mental Health Services Limited. A major concern is human well-being, wellness, mental health, or well-being, because a lot of people are scared when you say mental.
0: Mm-hmm.
1: And so that area, I think, sounds like a stigma.
0: Yeah.
1: So we want to demystify that place and make it soft. So we call it well-being. Okay. We call it well-being. And so we're concerned about the general well-being of humanity, most especially as it has to do with Nigeria. This is our context. This is our environment. And we know that there are so many causes of this mental health. And that is why Resilience Mental Health Services, we are here to attend to such areas that affect humanity, most especially Nigeria. We are not mentally balanced.
0: Mm.
1: Your productivity will not be optimum, to the optimum. And so we want a situation whereby everybody benefit from our services here in Nigeria. You know, we have so many depression cases, isolation cases, so many cases that leads to people dying suddenly. Many people are rendered useless.
0: So why do you think Resilient Service is important? Because I believe we have been having different people who talked about this mental cases, those who have been providing services optimally to some people. So what's different about Resilient Service? Is anything different about them than others that have been there before now?
1: Yeah, every product has what is called trademark secret.
0: Okay.
1: And I want to believe that Resilient Mental Health Services has such a secret that can demystify and bring you to a level of wellness.
0: Hmm.
1: And that's why we are inviting you to our office.
0: Okay.
1: There are certain things that you don't release them to the air.
0: Mm.
1: And so we invite everybody. We have something very, very spectacular to present to the public.
0: Okay. Something spectacular to present to the public. Okay, so I have Apostle Abebia. Okay. This one that doing many, many more. Many, many, many more. Who do we turn to? Madam, you're a counselor.
2: Yes, ma'am.
0: I want to push to ask how long you have been doing this and what has been the results, or are you scared of the surge? How do you think you have coped all this while? And being a counselor in Resilient Service, share with us the experience and how it starts, or what you can pin down as one of the issues as regards mental health in Nigeria.
2: Thank you for that question. As a counselor in Resilient Mental Health Services, it's one of our passion mostly is getting the public, creating early mental health awareness.
0: Okay.
2: The more we educate and psychoeducate the public about mental health issues, they are easy to recognize when people see them, and timely intervention helps a lot, because the earlier you get to a problem, the easier it is to resolve before it gets more complicated. Our Resilient Mental Health Services, our counselors are equipped to deal with such problems.
0: So we talk about, just as Professor mentioned now, whenever you talk about mental cases, it's like, the person has started removing clothes. You know, the person has entered markets. And, you know, it's a problem when you are inside markets, and that's the end of it all.
3: Mm-hmm.
0: So we have a lot of issues right now, economically. We dealt with an issue earlier this morning on air. Everybody is shouting, can't buy gas. We can't pay our school fees. We cannot eat well. You know, somebody wants to drink tea. You have to calculate how much you will buy the beverages and the rest of it.
3: Mm.
0: So we have people who could be walking on the road, but they're not mad.
2: Yes.
0: Mm. Can you identify such people when you see them? And how do you do that?
2: Okay. Thank you again. So, like I said before, psychoeducation is very, very important. Being aware of mental health issues, and you don't need, it's not until you remove your clothes that you have mental health issues. Mm. You could have emotional problems spiraling into mental health issues, psychoeconomic issues, like you mentioned, spiraling into mental health issues. So there are a lot of stressors around us that could easily turn an individual situation into something that needs clinical attention.
0: Mm.
2: So that's why we're here at Resilient Mental Health, to psychoeducate the public and get them aware that mental health can come up from any situation.
0: All right, good morning, sir. I on to Dr. Tamino Raymond.
4: You have to speak. You are very low. You have to speak up loudly.
0: In fact, I'm shouting from here, sir. Can you hear me now?
4: Yeah, I can hear you, but barely, but that's okay.
0: Barely care. You will hold the Apostle Baby out because it's his phone I'm using. I don't know why I cannot hear very well from here. All right, sir. Well, all being said, we want to welcome you to Metro FM this morning, and we are on the program. So, as the CEO and MD of Resilient Service, can you tell us why you had to go into this? Should I have done something different? Let's have your experience. Let's share with us. Why did you decide to go into our Resilient Service? Just share with us in some minutes, sir.
4: Thank you so much for this occasion, for setting this up. My name is Dr. George. I am also a Nigerian, but I am here in the U.S.
0: Okay.
4: The reason why I went into these services, not just me alone, but it's my wife and myself. My wife's name is Gloria George. She has a master's in public health. Both of us, you know, combined have a decade worth of experience in clinical and administrative work in mental health services. In the U.S., we call it behavioral health services. because of the stigma associated with that. We have, in this country, provided services for countless of individuals, and I've received counseling and I've benefited in the services that were provided. We are providing here in the U.S. And we felt that it is very important that we do the same thing in Nigeria, because though the country might be different, but mental illness, you know, impact every segment of society, whether you're in U.S. or in Nigeria. The reason why we went into mental health services is because of our passion. We will not do anything beside mental health, because mental illness impacts every segment of society and every individual. People might think that, you know, they are okay, but they are not, because mental illness creates medical issue and vice versa. Because of our passion, we created these services in the U.S. and we want to do the same thing in Nigeria. It's all about passion. And we are great advocate for the mentally ill. That's the reason why we went into that services, man.
0: All right. Nice to know. And you're a Nigerian. I love the fact that you had to identify yourself that way. It speaks about the love for the country and how you want things to be shaped. I know you might have come into the country maybe for some times or for some reasons. Have you been able to access some of the patients? I mean, what level do you think we are right now when it comes to dealing with mental health issues? I'm not saying you should compare, because when we come with comparison, it might not work. But just in your own mind, how do you think we have tackled this issue right here? What can you say about that?
4: Great. That's a great question, and I'm glad that you asked that. Again, you know, I'm not trying to compare, you know, U.S., you know, in Nigeria. But I am in Nigeria. I love my country. When you talk about, you know, mental illness, you know, there is lack of awareness in Nigeria when it comes to mental illness. Because many Nigerians, you know, even in the U.S., you know, we suffer the same, you know, aspect, because we Nigerians, we think that, you know, we are tough, okay, and that we can handle every situation. But that is not, is far from, you know, the truth, okay? Mental illness, you know, is not about toughness, but it's about, you know, emotional regulation, how you can be able to, you know, regulate your emotions, especially when anger comes in. How do you control that? When you have anxiety or when you have depression, bipolar, how do you handle those things? Nigeria is far from, you know, having that, you know, mental regulation. This is why resilient, you know, mental health services is created, to be able to help, you know, individual who are suffering from, you know, mental illness. For instance, substance abuse individual cannot, you know, help themselves just only by medication. There has to be an holistic, you know, approach, and also an evidence-based approach in dealing with mental illness. And that is significantly, you know, lacking in Nigeria at this point. So we created that so that we can bring the evidence-based practice that is being done here in the U.S. into Nigeria.
0: All right, sir. So Resilience Service will be here. It has started already, I believe.
3: Mm-hmm.
0: It has started. So what are your prospects? I mean, let me give you a five-year plan. What are your prospects? What do you hope to achieve after 5 years with this service?
4: Okay, that's a great question. Before I go into our plan for 5 year project, you know, I want to, you know, talk to the listening audience that mental illness is real, and individual can die from, you know, mental illness if they don't take care of it. In the past, you know, Nigerians focus on medical illness, but we forget that, you know, mental illness is equally as important as medical illness, because mental illness, you know, is not about, you know, crazy people. Mental illness impacts the brain. It impacts the brain. So it is real and it is very effective. People who are having issue with mental illness here in the U.S., that go through counseling and medication management, have been able to rebound and become very productive in society. But if left untreated, will lead into death. Hmm. So my 5-year project is to one day not only have a clinic, but have a community center where individual, you know, will come to the community and be there for 5 or 7 days so that we can address their mental illness and at the same time, you know, address their medical, you know, condition as well.
0: Fantastic, sir.
4: Community center, like an hospital, that will house individual who are suffering from mental illness to be there for 5 or 7 days. That's what is being done here in the U.S., and that is our plan as a 5-year project. Now, one thing that, you know, everyone needs to understand is that our services is not only limited to just Lagos. We have a hybrid system whereby somebody can come to the clinic and receive services, but at the same time, they can be in Abuja, they can be in Port Harcourt, and still receive services if they have a telephone or a computer system. And equally, right now, we are running a free promotion. The first 10 clients that come to our clinic will receive a comprehensive free mental health counseling. Okay. I want the public to know that. So that's our 5-year project, ma'am.
0: All right. I must commend you, sir, and I can see the passion in doing this. I'm looking forward to all of this, and to say somebody who is already in that state can be revived in 1 week, that means there is a whole lot you have set aside. So thank you once again, sir, for coming around. I want to also send our regards to your wife, because this is a joint venture. So may God strengthen you and give you the grace to capture this vision in a good way. Thank you so much, Doctor. Thanks for being with us.
4: And I want to say one thing finally.
0: All right, sir.
4: We are open to form partnership, you know, with individuals who are interested in this journey.
0: Okay.
4: Because, like I said, you know, we are all Nigerians, and we must, you know, tackle the stigma that is associated, you know, with our mental illness through awareness.
0: Okay.
4: We want to partner with clinics. We want to partner with, a church-based organization, school systems, so that we can work together as a whole in addressing the issue of mental illness.
0: You forgot one.
4: We're open to that, you know.
0: You forgot one. You should be partnering with the media too, so as to carry us along with the whole lot. Thanks so much, Doctor. Enjoy your day. Bye for now. All right. So let me go to you, Apostle Bevia. Who are your targets?
3: Well, our targets are people who are experiencing mental and emotional issues, who have behavioral issues. Our targets are children, you know, youths. Our targets are also parents. Our targets are pastors, religious leaders. Our targets are everybody. Because, you know, like the last time I came to your studio, you remember what I said.
0: Mm.
3: Everyone needs mental and
0: evaluation.
3: Evaluation. You know, it's got to be a consistent thing.
0: Consistent. Mm. All right. So, madam, once again, I don't want to accept this. Sometimes there is this school of thought that is always saying, if someone is in that very critical state, it's difficult to bring the person back. Now, doctor said in 7 days, that is their prayer. It might not be by their own strength, but they are believing. And then we hear that anybody that has been battered by drugs can never come back to that normal state anymore. Have you experienced somebody who was off finally, as in, and then returned and became balanced, like I can't say I'm balanced though, because the issue of mental health is not about smoking alone.
3: Mm-hmm.
0: Even me, I can be angry. Maybe that moment, I want to scatter this whole place. I mean, you now see me and say, but this woman was so nice, and what happened in between that time? So, I don't know. Have you had such a case that even, you know, the person rebounded and returned after you must have even thanked God that, oh, this work was excellent? Okay. What was missing?
2: Okay. So, like I said earlier, early intervention is key. But once that window of opportunity is missed, it is still possible.
0: Okay.
2: Very possible. From the moment a problem is realized and medical attention is given to it, and the person is consistently managed, not just on medication, there's counseling, there are other interventions, like educating the family. Because even when the person is back to a normal position, and the person still needs to function in the society. So, but where you have stigmatization and all that, that makes it almost impossible, and makes there's leaving the possibility that the person might regress. We want to avoid all that.
0: Okay.
2: So there are certain intervention steps that we take to ensure that doesn't happen.
0: All right.
2: So we're carrying everybody along, not just the immediate family, the community is carried along, all those who form the social background of the individual, the social support system, we carry everybody along and work hand in hand with them.
0: So, Professor, we are leaving. Let's get your final word, and if there are places or spots we can contact you, let's have the contact address.
1: Thank you so much once again, and I really appreciate your questions. We are probing.
0: Thank you, sir.
1: And really allow the public to know what we are here for. And you talk much about the timeline, the time limit, 7 days. Cases differ.
2: Yes.
1: It's not in every case that within 7 days you are okay.
0: Okay.
1: If you are totally knocked out by drugs, that needs proper rehabilitation. And of course, it may take a little while.
3: Your session.
1: And I can assure you that I have seen a case where somebody is brought back to normal.
0: Fantastic.
1: And I would not want to mention names.
0: No, we don't even allow that.
1: Yes, so that is it. And so it is possible that somebody can be brought back.
0: Okay.
1: And so we believe that if you come, you will encounter such. So our address is at, like you had before, number 14, IORCG, GRA Ikeja, Lagos, Nigeria.
0: The numbers, if we have them offhand.
3: Yeah, okay. You know, we have our numbers here. Let me call them out.
0: In 30 seconds, the time starts now.
3: All right, start calling.
0: Okay, so let's just get the information from the jingle. It's not a problem, but let me thank you, Professor Emmanuel Dangana, for coming around.
1: Thank you.
0: So let's have the number.
3: Okay,
0: and then you're...
3: So we have 081-059-60922. That's one of our numbers. And then we have the other one.
0: All right, so let me also thank Mrs. Fola Shadi Oseni, the counselor, and also our consultant and clinical director, Godwin Bebia.
3: Thank
0: you for coming. And then we like all you side attractions. You're not. Beautiful ladies here, Adetomi Adewale, as well as Victoria Ruben. Thank you all for making it to our studio. We'll have more opportunities to have you come back to tell us what is up. What you wanted to say something?
3: That's the second number.
0: Okay, the second number is 0901-864-2021. That's 0901-864-2021. Thank you once again for coming around. It's a great pleasure to have you here, and say us well to everyone as well.
3: Thank
0: all right.
3: You.
2: Thank you.
1: I appreciate it.

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right, take your time check. 25 minutes before 12. That's now the time from We Studio. How you day? Well, the program, I beg you, still day on. So today we go reserve the our culture segment, so that we go get more calls from you. If you did there, you get within the happen for town, and you won't bring them to our knowledge at the time, don't they, available for you right now. So call 0916-257-1214. That's 0916-257-1214 and 0700-7000-977. I've been the talk before, I'll be being entered into that interview segment.

0: All right, so we've been done the talk before now, and then we'll get that interview session before now. So we won't make you call us, tell us where you did and the things that happened. I'll be talking about Doti Mata, for Inside Lagos, waiting with the experience and with the belief, say things go change. The rains don't come and we no fit chase and come out because now in period be this. All right, somebody there with us. Hello, good morning.
1: Good morning, ma.
0: How you day, sir?
1: I day fine, though. And I'm seeing how I thought they call from either.
0: Yeah, welcome, sir.
1: Okay. I want to thank you for bringing that medical doctor where they cure madness. because now here we need more in Nigeria now.
0: Yes.
1: This country, they torture people. The frustration is too much. People are going out of order. The level of abnormality is too much because of frustration, stress. Now, talking of Doti, I don't know what is difficult for motor to just come around, and they go. Other countries, then they do them without stress. They hear everything now. You get as it be. Yes, we get plenty money to buy votes. Imagine when individuals are paid 15K.
0: I can't understand.
1: Talk of the total number of money where they go spend. Those are the ones that they share. Those people, where they share, they don't already take care of themselves. You see, there is too, this country is becoming too stressful. Too stressful. Everything, the stress person, everything. Everything. On the road, in the at home, no rest. Person go they walk. Now they walk. And before person in Nigeria, you manage get any job. You go thank God. You go there rejoice. Because problem go, you go reduce. But now many workers, then they cry. A teacher now called me a little while ago, right from my village. She's a relation at teacher MB. Saying there's somewhere, no fit, anyone may call. He need a recharge card. That is it. Somebody don't earlier. I'm sorry to say it because I have to say the truth. I'm not just saying it for the formality's sake. An elderly man don't first call me from here in Lagos. Say nothing day. Understand? We receive this complaint every night. There. Sometimes you yourself is not feeling all right, feeling okay. But you have to do something.
0: Yes, sir.
1: This government is not doing well at all. Because we are only few people that they enjoy. When you talk, they will say, go hustle. Hustle for where? There are things that are normal level, where the same citizens are entitled to. We don't need to hustle struggle before we talk. We don't need to hustle struggle before we pay our rent. We don't need to hustle before we pay transport to go where we they go. The problem is now, my whole everything my challenge. When mental issue no go come up, or mental problems, or health challenges, they might come at the right time. And again, it depends on affordability. Hospital now is no gray area. That's why if you go to market, you see people selling a good different ways. People are hawking it about. I beg, let government think right. Let the citizens, even if they are not complaining, it's not easy anywhere.
0: It's not easy anywhere. Thank you with that statement. It's not easy anywhere. No be every cry, the send signal. So the cry, where some people they cry, if you not match within the on ground, but even the rich also cry. Person we get before, we can they beg, now bad something, God forbid. Hello, good morning.
2: Hello, ma.
0: How you do?
2: Fine, long time.
0: Yes, so your name and where they call us from?
2: My name is Edward.
0: How are you doing?
2: Well, I call from my brother.
0: Welcome. You've been traveling?
2: I don't travel.
0: It is well,
2: though.
0: That's good to hear. I thank God, sir. It's okay. Thank you so much.
2: Yes, ma'am. What I want to contribute is about our need. You see, this is a local government chairperson. I don't know if they like to come on the man, they put women on the man, they get now. Now, I'm talking about Igoria, Yanara.
0: Yeah.
2: Go, prepare. From a very end about the down to Ella, it's the only way to go. My dear, it happened that you didn't become a professional. For me, you're not ready to be able to do whatever tax road because the analysis is at the leaf on that side. To each other, but the tax road. If you look at my company, say to your voice, to propose a lot of myself, no way to go. The Now, where are we just there? This is a go. We don't know why. Is it because of the traders? Look at the man. They give them their security to direct. Is that why
0: some of these people, even there are other local governments, some people don't they see what thing that they do for their own corner. So if they don't begin, they give them the money directly. It's not their money now. It's to ensure that the environment is good.
2: Question. We do find the so that the council in charge of

0: So please make a help us put out if the government is going to say they us now. Make the DSS and the FCC. Take the money they do the castle where they share. The one they take to the road. Before every year I did the people with the castle and then they do the year. Make them come divide them. We are begging them. People are sometimes police officers and you and even the NSU DSS, someone that did have with their family. How long can they not go? They don't care. I tell someone where they put wash to kill a family with their family. Where do they can pass?
1: Mm.
0: If you ask them, you go to see. Okay, like past, they don't select the entire water. Mm. I know.
1: I've been around that side on some occasions.
0: Yeah. Honestly speaking, what do you government they do? The cash flow, they collect the money, they share the chop alone. They proceed from where they put the area. If they create something, they have the cash flow for a time, have the cash flow. Please, I beg.
1: All right, thank you.
0: Thank you for God's sake. Make the government, make the symbols.
1: Yeah. Thank you so much, Eguatu, as you don't talk on top of this matter. We could just shout on top of him now. Thank you so much. All right, so as we don't hear this matter, even if they don't begin, they give the money where local government especially they spend, make monetary team they on top of what they do, follow and then see how they are running this money. Another thing be say, I don't see nobody say waiting then tell me. Those way them just become local. Once they don't enter that post like this, then they stay for the area again. So if you know therefore where you've been contest, if at all, you know, sometimes you just see their posters, you don't even see them. Why you go there very hard to know councillor, to see councillor, to see chairman? You say you they represent this particular this thing. Move around. See waiting they go on. If some things are not right in any of the environments where you there as the orga of that place, you have to put it right. So not because you've been there stay for Oshodi, or you've been there stay for Egbeda, or you've been there stay for Apapa, Ajegunle. Once you become Shamo, you can't go park go Ekwe, and there's life there. The whole place is serene. You park go Ibeju, you park go Lekki. What in do the place where you did before you become what you become? So it doesn't speak well. So maybe then they need to put that one for ground. Say, if you enter, we know you're not going anywhere. As all of us did there, so we all be there because now government where they closest to the government, to the people, now you be. We can't always go to the governor's house. I myself, as I did like this, so I can't go to Lagos house except an invitation. So even if I won't go carry my ID card, even spread on like placard, waka for road, who send me? If I'm not invited, I will not be there. So if at any point in time, when I don't become the shamo, the counselor of a particular thing, not begin carry hand up. Or all you do is when you call, begin the spread for 1,000. That's not what we are for. And because if people begin serve from that particular point, you are closest to the people. You deal with the people in the grassroots. You don't already know. These are the major people you should deal with before you go say you want enter states, you want to enter federal. If you don't know your environment or your community, who you help now? Eh? So we should start like that. And I think that is all that I feel should be happening. If you never get that experience, or you never work in those capacities, either as a counselor moving to jail, you should not be putting eye into this thing. But because we don't see a massive bill like this, so somebody could just come and say, "Want to become president?" As how now? So we need to understand. Even if now your village clan or the way you come from, go and head it and see how you. So people don't feel control their own family. As in the house where then they talk, say, I'm a man. They're not fit control, they don't get mouth. When you know some of them, when they will come outside, can't ask who I am in my fiang. Some of them, when they enter inside their house, and they go, they shake like jelly for their women. But, I mean, hold

0: father cannot be in the house and then the house go day one kind. No, that is not a man. When you get papa for inside house, waiting in talk, go must stand for ground. As mama's wife, you have to accept it. As children, you have to take it. Whether the man get or be you no get, he is the man of the house. If you don't get mouth for your house, then we say you're on a very long thing. And so you never start to work. So the same thing. If somebody don't become this, let us see it. Let's feel it. Because that is the only way you can work. But blam, you don't enter. You say you won't go become president. It is well. Good day with us. We are getting 10 more minutes before 12 go knock. Hello.
1: Okay. Senior citizen lucky.
0: Senior citizen lucky.
1: How are
0: they? I will reach that point too. Because the way they talk, I they shake my heart when they talk and say, ah, I'm a C4, C levels, C title.
1: You will get to that level.
0: Amen.
1: By the power of Jesus' name.
0: Amen. Good morning, sir. How are you doing?
1: Yeah. Thank God. How are my people there?
0: We thank God. We did.
1: Yes. There's one question I want to ask.
0: Okay.
1: If a former governor did very well, anything wrong for them not to appoint him again? I'm talking of Ambodi and
0: Fashola.
1: Former governor, what is that name?
0: Fashola.
1: Fashola, thank you. Is anything wrong for them not to elect them today?
0: If you ask me,
1: especially Fashola,
0: now who I go?
1: Come on, fear of God.
0: May they recontest now?
1: What did they come to this and they tell me both of that? Because I'm a house fear of God. We do this to make a state. Please. Sir? Please.
0: Okay.
1: So we need people who have the fear of God. Then the second thing I want to speak is that all those are our counselors. They should motivate, I said, not can I one motivate. They should make them to be coming to the various local areas so that they see the problem people are coming to. Now, in this my place now, you can't drive here because the workers are taking back the road. Huh? So, what is the purpose of voting by them?
0: That's how.
1: Huh? Now, wow. Please, my bag with the bell.
0: My bag with the
1: bell. Send my kid to me. God bless.
0: That's the talk. All right. Thank you so much, sir, for calling. So now, what's that they talk? Some people don't even know they are counselor. They know they are going. Just know say somebody in a shama, you know. Until maybe I been remember one year like that where they say, get one when they call ATM. Once they land like this, everybody, yeah, ATM is aligned. You see, when they go rush, go, it's other than go Amala joints, go east and the rest of it. And they are road bad, though. You see, when we talk about stomach infrastructure, it's not an easy something. But make we know they like, make we know they blind our face to some things. If we not talk calm, if we not do calm, nobody will talk calm for us. Closed mind are closed destiny. So we should be able to hold some people accountable. Not when you go talk for back. When you see the person, go, they say, ah, alright, sir, alright. You're doing well. Meanwhile, what are the entire house is doing well. So how we go take do? We self, we know, I know some people go come after me and say, we don't know how they take, they put them on, then you have to drop them there and the rest of it. No problem. If they are now there, I mean, in communities, I don't know how most of the CDAs and whatever, they run. Now, because me, I can't go because I know my husband, they go for their meetings. But if I go, a lot of them should start rising up to the occasion. You can't just be the chairman of one estate or one street. They do chairman, community development association, and the rest of it on a road day bad. Now we just keep quiet like that. Because there is an attitude that is going on now. People, instead of coming out as heads of streets or whatever, we prefer to be taxing people in the streets and the area. Ah, they won't do it. We're in shade. Let us do it. Now we get motor. Now we get road and all of that. But if you put it to them and give them back to back, they're not going to quarrel. You just want to make representation, say, this our road need to be upgraded. Make them know, say, it's their responsibility. But some people, for the fact, maybe somebody just park, enter one street, go say, ah, no, I don't like the way this road be. And how much tipper of sand will go? People, you see them, they will do it. And that is it. Self-help. Nine day rain now. Nobody wants to talk. Nobody wants to say anything. So when we continue with this culture of talk, and if you want talk, negotiate to talk. I used to have one landlord. Now I won't talk because it's no more. Before now, if you talk and talk because he's a stronger person. We don't get water for that house. He saying do well, say now water you don't do. So I said, can you say well, I should be fetching water up and down at this age and time? He said, no, water na public utility. If we want to do the one where they run, say we want to run in tap, we should go ahead and do it, but it don't do well for us. I said, sure. And this is an educated man. As in, I don't want to mention the person's name. The kind rank we get even for this Lagos state, because my Lagos man. So for me, I just feel say now our mindset. If it's not about education, when you know these things are right, they're just right. Put water for person house. Do the roof if it's leaking. I'm not gonna talk say, oh, if the sink in the kitchen is spoiled, I should come and call you or look for you. I will do all those things. But how you gonna expect me to roof house where they leak? Where you know be saying I may build them after I will now pack and go. Or I will now run borehole in the house. Or I will now pay for a prepaid meter and all of that. And when I'm going, you will not give me anything out of it. It's wrong. So, and it's very easy for us. Quick, they count months. Once you reach November like this, you don't send paper. Increments in rent. May God do houses for most of us. We don't get houses so that life can be okay. The rent thing is what is making other people eat. But make we know they make the thing. They so difficult for other people. You they collect 500,000 before you know you don't increase them to 1.2. On top waiting now. If you are collecting 500, you say you add them. They add them small. The person go no, say yes I can. Your own day there, food day there, school this thing day there. You grew up as a human being, and other children too must not die because then they live for person house. You don't go repair house, no go do anything, but you want the increase. You don't hear say house now around this place. Now what's in the column? Because of that, you said go put money on your own. God is watching you in 5G. Yes. All of us go stand one day, put hand for back, go they answer with question one by each. All right. Okay, make a bad break for this time so that I go fit swallow speed small to take the news at 12. This is the Metro 97.7. Now we're gonna go come on Thursday. We'll get our full blast moment together. My thank only me one get three producers. Am I not a very big somebody? Olivia Heffron, Josephine Oshogwemo, Francis Ifua. Chai! And they don't buy me food though. I don't know since yesterday. Oh. All of them call, they shine face. Their face, they shine. TV producers, I don't have food on my table. What are they producing? I'm supposed to produce breakfast and lunch together. Chef don't knock. All right, time down, Rich. My bad break. Bring the news. The news editor too is here. Olufunke Taiwo. My name now, Comfort Agbai. I still there here. At the end of today, I will go and then go sign up say I have worked for my money. When time reach, I collect it. All right, so stay with us. The news comes up shortly. 97.7 Metro FM.

0: 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Jesus is Lord.
1: Age is just a number. 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

0: In the headlines, Lagos launches early sickle cell screening for newborns. Court jailed two men over cannabis trafficking. More than 5,000 remain captive in Myanmar fraud hubs. That's on the foreign scene. Now the news in details. I am Comfort Agbai. Newborn babies across Lagos will now undergo screening for sickle cell disease within 48 to 72 hours after birth as part of a new initiative aimed at improving early detection and treatment. The managing director of Alimo Osho General Hospital, Dr. Akinyele Akinlade, said the program would help identify affected babies early and place them on preventive care while confirmatory tests are being conducted. Akinlade explained that the screening will be carried out through a simple heel prick test, adding that early intervention could reduce complications associated with the inherited blood disorder. Speaking during the 2026 World Sickle Cell Day celebration, health experts urged people living with the condition to stay hydrated, avoid stress, and protect themselves from extreme weather to minimize sickle cell crises. The head of hematology at the hospital, Dr. Olubukola Orolu, said Nigeria records about 150,000 births with sickle cell disease annually and praised the state government for introducing the program, describing it as a major step towards reducing childhood deaths linked to the disease. Lagos government has called for increased international funding and stronger partnerships to help vulnerable cities tackle the growing effects of climate change and rising sea levels. Commissioner for the Environment and Water Resources, Tokunbo Wahab, made the appeal during the second Berlin Climate Mobility Forum 2026 held in Berlin, Germany, where he joined global leaders in discussions on climate resilience. Speaking on the theme, protecting rights in the face of sea level rise, Wahab stressed that climate vulnerable cities need practical support, including adequate financing, rather than promises from developed nations. He urged the international community to promote technology transfer, knowledge sharing, and direct collaboration with cities facing similar environmental threats, particularly in flood management and coastal protection. Wahab noted that climate change remains a shared global challenge and called for investments in resilient infrastructure, adding that Lagos is ready to play a leading role in climate action through sustained national cooperation. A federal high court in Lagos has sentenced two men to prison for offenses related to the trafficking of cannabis sativa, commonly known as Indian hemp. The convicts, Guja Ejiofor and Okon Christopher, were found guilty after pleading guilty to charges brought against them by the National Drug Law Enforcement Agency. According to the prosecution, Ejiofor conspired with an accomplice who is still at large to import 56 kilograms of cannabis sativa from Ghana into Nigeria in February 2026. Okon was separately arrested in Mushin, Lagos for dealing in 2.6 kilograms of the banned substance. The prosecutor, Peter Ikori, told the court that the offenses violated provisions of the NDLEA Act. He presented evidence and urged the court to convict the defendants based on their guilty pleas. Delivering judgment, Justice Musa Kakaki sentenced Ejiofor to 2 years imprisonment on each of the two counts with an option of a total fine of 10 million naira. Okon received a 4-month jail term with an option of a 300,000 naira fine. 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In the headlines, Lagos launches early sickle cell screening for newborns. Court jails two men over cannabis trafficking. And still to come, more than 5,000 remain captive in Myanmar fraud hubs. Please stay with us.
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0: 5 minutes past noon. Now the rest of the news. Federal government has disclosed that Nigeria is currently hosting more than 100,000 refugees and asylum seekers, while millions of Nigerians remain displaced by insecurity, conflict, and climate-related crises. The announcement was made in Abuja during the 2026 World Refugee Day commemoration, where officials reaffirmed the country's commitment to supporting vulnerable populations. Government representatives said humanitarian interventions are centered on protection, livelihood support, and durable solutions through the National Commission for Refugees, Migrants, and Internally Displaced Persons. Authorities added that efforts are increasingly focused on linking emergency assistance with development opportunities in education, agriculture, social protection, and economic empowerment. The government also called for stronger international cooperation, stressing that refugees and displaced persons should be given the support and opportunities needed to rebuild their lives. The Muslim Student Society of Nigeria Lagos State Area Unit, MSSN Lagos, has called for stronger measures to tackle insecurity, improve educational opportunities, and protect the rights of Muslim students across the country. Speaking at a news briefing in Lagos during the inauguration of a new administration, the new emir of MSSN Lagos, Dr. Ajibola Salami, expressed concern over rising insecurity, unemployment, and increasing educational costs affecting students and youths. Dr. Salami urged government at all levels to strengthen security, protect schools and students' communities, and accelerate the prosecution of kidnappers, terrorists, and other violent criminals.
1: As we begin this new chapter in our society, we pledge to be a voice for educational advancement, moral excellence, religious freedom, responsible citizenship, and good governance. With the support of Allah subhanahu wa ta'ala, we shall continue to engage constructively, advocate responsibly, and work tirelessly towards a society where students can thrive academically, spiritually, socially, and morally.
0: Dr. Salami commended the federal government's student loan initiative, but called for increased investment in educational infrastructure, scholarships, and student welfare programs. The organization also encouraged young Nigerians to participate actively in the democratic process and contribute positively to national development. And away from Nigeria, more than 5,300 people remain trapped in online scam compounds near the Myanmar-Thailand border, despite regional efforts to dismantle the criminal networks, a human rights group has said. The Civil Society Network for Human Trafficking Victim Assistance urged the authorities to intensify rescue operations, saying many victims are still being held in four locations controlled by a Myanmar militia. According to the group, those trapped include about 1,600 Chinese nationals alongside citizens of Myanmar, Thailand and Philippines, Taiwan, Malaysia, Brazil, Russia, Kenya, Uganda, Rwanda and Zimbabwe. The scam centers are part of a wider network of illegal operations across Southeast Asia that generate billions of dollars annually through online fraud and human trafficking, according to the United Nations. Although Thailand helped free about 5,000 people from scam hubs in Myanmar's Miyawadi region last year, rights advocates say many compounds remain active, allowing criminal syndicates to continue exploiting victims and targeting people worldwide. And with that, we end the major news at noon. But before we go, a recap of the main points in the news. Lagos has launched early sickle cell screening for newborns. Court has jailed two men over cannabis trafficking. We also reported more than 5,000 have remained captive in Myanmar fraud hubs. And that ends the news. You can watch us live on www.facebook.com/metro977live. We also stream at radionigerialagos.gov.ng. 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Stay focused. That's a Fruitful Thought. The news was edited by Olufunke Taiwo. I am Comfort Agbaye. Thank you for listening. Good afternoon.

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1: Oga, we see you dating. 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
1: 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Take her easy. Slave na jeje, oh. Slave na jeje. 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
1: They shall come off for there, push and drag them.
0: Oh, God. We see you dating. What do they carry your problem for head like this? You know, only kill yourself, man.
2: I don't see the train. I don't see her. I don't even hear the sound of the train. I don't even know where I did. I don't know what to do me.
0: God, take her easy. Take her easy. 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Slave na jeje. Take her easy.
3: 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Don't put so much pressure on yourself. It will only complicate your life. Learn to share your worries and know that everything will be all right.
4: 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Be happy.
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0: 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My name is Rita Akimiemona, and with me this afternoon is
1: Ebere Onuzulike. Good afternoon, Lagos. Thank you so much for joining us today. And as always, it is a pleasure to have your company.
2: And I'm just finishing one more saying we are truly glad to spend this time with you. 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
0: So today's edition is a special one because we are celebrating Father's Day.
2: Nice.
0: As they mark Father's Day on Sunday, the 21st May 2026.
2: Yes, we say we have been talking too much about mother. This is the opportunity to look into our father, say thank you for their meaning. They're doing a lot, and we are here to appreciate them and the program.
1: Yes, today's program is going to be all about fathers.
2: Yeah, and today we are looking at the theme for the Father's Day celebration, and it says guiding, strengthening, and building future. Guiding, strengthening, and building future. Our fathers are doing a lot. I think this team really fits them so much because they guide us, they strengthen us, they build our future.
0: Yes, it's a beautiful theme because it reminds us that fatherhood is not just about having children. It is about guiding them, supporting them, protecting them, and helping to shape the future they would grow into.
1: Yes, today we pause to appreciate the men who have played important roles in our homes and in our lives. The fathers, the grandfathers, the guardians, the mentors, and father figures who continue to stand out as pillars of support. You are all appreciated.
2: Okay, father's influence goes beyond providing money or paying bills. His word, his action, his discipline, his presence, and even his silence can leave a lasting mark on the heart of a child.
0: That is true. The father can be a child's first example of strength, responsibility, leadership, and integrity.
2: So today, on Moms and Thoughts, we are celebrating fathers, we are honoring fathers, and we are reflecting on the important roles they play in building, strengthening families, and better society at large. That is what we are looking at today, the roles our father plays. It's not just only our moms. Okay. We have been talking about mom, but today we are looking at what are those things that our fathers, those roles that play in our lives, how do they affect us positively? Those things that, you know, like one of them told me earlier this morning, said, mothers have more than five times they celebrate their International Day of Women, this one of mother, but only once that they celebrate fathers. But these ones, we're making it special for them. We are here to look at their roles, the challenges, you know, their hard work, the things they do to make a child or a home as a whole turn out the beautiful ways that most homes are turning out today.
0: Yeah, fathers are really special. So I'm actually celebrating my father because a lot of the things that I do now, somehow, subconsciously, I was absorbing from him. Mm-hmm. He's someone that was always, he's still living. Yeah, he would always, he was guiding us. You know, I remember when I wanted to write my JAMB, I had an intention of studying something else. And then he asked me a couple of questions. And he said the course I wanted to study was a very good one. But that because of my stature, that I should study something else that I was equally as good. So I saw that advice as being okay at the time, and I went ahead with it. So I discovered he doesn't lord anything over you. He would say something to you and he would help you to process it. Yeah, he would just say something like, why don't you do this? Or what do you think about this? He would directly say, do this. He would bring it as an idea, as a suggestion to you, and at the end you find out that you would just naturally accept it and run with it. So yeah, I just want to thank my father for being a guiding light throughout my years. Yeah, he's still guiding me though.
2: Yeah.
0: So Everett, what do you think?
1: Yes, special thanks to all the fathers out there, especially the intentional ones.
0: Yes.
1: Yes, even if you're not that intentional, you're also appreciated. Yes, we love you, fathers. We want to talk about you today. We are not talking about any mother today, because there cannot be a mother without a father. It takes a father to make a mother. So, we appreciate you all. And when we hear the word father, many things come to mind. For some people, it brings memories of protection, advice, correction, connection, sacrifice, and love. Mm. So for others, it may bring memories of a father who worked hard, who came home tired, yes, still made time to ask, how was school? How are you today? Have you eaten? But Josephine, is it just about the kids? What about the mothers? We also, yes, appreciate mother who asks their wife, how was your day? How did you try to figure this and that out today? You called earlier in the day to say you needed this and there was this, we needed this at home. How did you figure it out at the end of the day? I think that is also a great work of fathers.
2: Yeah, I think that is why the team for this year, Father's Day, really, you know, and I resonate with them. Because they guide, they strengthen, they build the future. It's so meaningful. It captures two very important things Father brings to the family, strength and guidance. Like you said, it's not just to the children, but to the wife too, you know. But because we are celebrating fathers, they are celebrating fathers, we are focusing more on children. How do we say, yeah, for you as a wife, you can celebrate your husband. It's also a day you celebrate your husband. Mm-hmm. But today, I think we are focusing more on children, because for the woman, you are there with him. You ought to be celebrating him on a daily basis, not just picking out a particular day to celebrate your husband. Yeah, the children, we know, you know, they are growing. There are so many things distracting them, school, work, future plans and all that. But for you as a woman, hey, you should celebrate your husband every day, you know. Dish out all those
0: all the goodies
2: you have to celebrate him on a daily basis. So for me, very ask me a question. I think that's what I was asking.
1: Yes
2: it's every day. Thank you every day.
1: Wives are meant to celebrate their husbands every day.
2: You must praise this because it's a daily thing.
1: As a husband, too, a husband stands as a father figure to the wife also.
2: Yeah.
1: I think so.
2: They
1: ought to be celebrated always. But today on the show, we are specially celebrating fathers. And you can call in as a father and tell us how it has been being a father. What experiences, what has got you being a father? And how do you feel being a father as the world celebrates Father's Day?
2: Yeah, and even as a woman, you can also call in and tell me if you agree with my own opinion. Should you just celebrate your wife just for a particular day? Your husband, sorry, just for on a Father's Day celebration that the world recognizes, or should it be on a daily basis? Just call in and then tell us your opinion. The number to call is 0700-7000-977.
0: 0700-7000-977.
2: Okay, so let's begin the discussion properly.
0: Yeah.
2: What do you have to say about father generally? What is the role, the value that the father, brings in a home that make the home special? What are those things that make father whom he is, that made him special?
0: Okay.
1: To me, a father is the pillar of the family.
2: Mm-hmm.
1: And as a pillar, you know, when you look at a building, you see that a pillar is the major support of that building. So as a father, being a pillar to your family means that you are the major support of your family, irrespective of the kind of family you have. Because some father will run away when the going gets tough.
3: What kind of support are you talking about? Isn't it financial?
1: No, when I talk about support, I mean emotional support, mm-hmm. psychological support, mm-hmm. financial support, you know? I don't know. Support in all ramification.
3: Okay.
1: You know, even when the going is good, you should be there as a supportive father.
3: Mm-hmm.
1: And when the chips are down too, you should also be there as a supportive father. Mm-hmm. You know? You shouldn't shy away from your responsibilities as a father. So to me, that is a major, you know, quality of a father, the pillar of the family.
0: Okay, for me, I would say a father provides leadership, okay? Leadership for the family. There is always a blueprint for every family. And that blueprint is usually given to the father. When the father catches the vision, he's able to cascade it, discuss with the wife, and then, you know, see how they can bring it to birth. Yeah, so the children that God has given to us, the father's role, he provides leadership. That leadership would help the children to become who God has called them to be. Yeah, we are not just there the father is there as a role model. You're there as a leader, you're there as a provider. A provider of all the things, all the supports that we need, financial, mental, and every other form of support that the parent, that the family would need. You discover that a family that does not have a father or a father figure, they end up being less than they are supposed to be. Because there will not be direction. If there's no father in the family, the people just do whatever they think is right. Yeah, because a father is the role model. He shows you what, like if I'm a boy, or rather if I'm a, okay, let's say I'm a young boy now, I'm looking up to my father. The things he does in the house gives me an idea of how I would live when I grow up.
3: Mm-hmm.
0: Because subconsciously I'm observing and I am taking in most of those things. When I grow up, I begin to show those traces that I had picked up from the home.
3: Father.
0: Yes. Mm-hmm. So a father should be someone that is very conscious of his environment and his actions and inactions. Because there are so many things that a father ought to do. But when they keep quiet, for whatever reason they decide to keep quiet, the daughter would think it's okay. Let me just give one example. Let's say something is wrong in the home. Something that the father should speak up to. Maybe a child misbehaved, did something wrong. And the father keeps quiet. And the mother screamed and nothing happened and the thing died. The children will see that, they will think that it's okay to behave in that way because the father did not lend a voice to that particular thing.
3: Mm-hmm.
0: So it is important for fathers to understand the role that they play. That everybody is looking up to them. The wife, the children, and everyone around there, they're all looking up to them. They have a very, very big responsibility that God has given to them.
3: Okay.
0: And I know they will not feel God.
3: All right, for me, I would say that a father is the strength of the home, you know, because it comprises of,
0: call.
3: Hello. Hello, good afternoon.
4: Hello, good afternoon.
3: Good afternoon. Please, where is your name and where are you calling from?
4: My name is Mr. Hannah.
3: Oh.
4: I'm calling from Ethan.
3: All right, nice to meet you. Sir. You're welcome. So you know our topic. So what do you have to say about it? We're honoring Father's today. Father's Day was on Sunday, where it was celebrated, and today we decided to bring it on our program to honor them, to say we appreciate all you're doing for us. So go ahead, sir.
4: All right. Thank you so much.
0: You're welcome.
4: Yeah, I paid attention to your discussion earlier, and I'm really glad to see that women are beginning to understand the role, the importance of a father in a family system. It's very interesting the way you people are discussing it and appreciating the father because not ordinarily a father does not look for support or look for praises before doing his responsibility. He knows he was born with it. He came to this earth for that purpose. Growing up as a boy, he has noticed his dad. And even as a young man, he has started contributing for the family. Even when he's here to have his own family, he has started playing roles, helping in the upkeep of the family, defending them in many ways. So that is very important. So as far as women can appreciate this, I reduce tension in the pressure on the man. It will help to go a long way to remove tension in the family entirely. Because a man bears burdens which he cannot express. They walk in silence. Even when it appears it's not too clear, too provided, it's not appearing that he's doing much. He's not even happy with his failures. If a man is not in a position to take care of his family, he's not happy with it at all. This gives him worries. But what actually worries a man is not what he needs for himself. It's what he needs for the family.
3: All right.
4: The joy comes when you see the family doing well, mm-hmm. and wake up at four. They are all doing fine. That's why you see a man, he can be in his casual, very happy.
3: Mm-hmm.
4: Maybe for those who drink, just a bottle of beer. When he has seen everybody is happy, he kills him. Give him anything, whether he has eaten or not, you see the joy in him. You see that confidence. So please, I really appreciate, and I pray that this thing will spread this new understanding. Families, women will start understanding it, appreciating it, so that men will not die in pain. Either successful or not, they still bear the burden, either of success or failure. It affects a man. Thank you.
3: Thank you so much. So let me ask you, are you celebrated on Sunday by your family?
4: So much.
3: All right. That is good to hear.
1: Wow. Thank you very much.
3: Right. Thank you so much.
4: Yeah. All right.
3: You're welcome. All right. You have heard from him. You know, he's so happy that women are celebrating men, but I think we do. I think the issue of men is that women are only celebrated once in a year, but women, almost all through the there was something for celebrating women, but we do, and we're encouraging women at their children out there to celebrate
0: their parents.
1: Actually,
0: their
1: just think that something they said that got me. He said women should try to help and reduce pressure in the home.
0: We are the shock absorbers,
1: my gender. We should try and help and reduce pressure in the home.
3: Exactly.
1: That is what Mr. Ihan Acho is asking of us this afternoon.
3: Okay.
1: As we celebrate Father's Day. Thank you very much.
3: If I am saying you're emphasizing it, but I think you know the reason why I'm emphasizing it.
1: Actually, it needs to be emphasized, especially in this, how things are really going these days, you know. Just like that's something else he said that caught me. He said when a man is not able to provide, he's not happy.
0: Yeah.
1: Do you understand? He's not happy because he's not able to provide. He might not say it out, you know? He might not say it, but deep within him, he's not happy.
3: He's not happy, exactly.
1: You know, and in such occasion, you as a wife or as a mother or as a sister or as a daughter might tend to misunderstand him. I asked daddy for money. He's not even giving me the money. He's not even saying anything. But you don't know that that man is dying silently.
3: Pain.
1: So please, let us try to reduce the pressure.
3: It's necessary.
0: That's good. We'll reduce the pressure. But it will be okay if our fathers started talking. I don't have the funds to give you.
3: Will you believe?
0: Whether I believe or not,
1: it has been said.
0: So let me know that. See, you need 500. I have 300. Can you give me some more time? Because most of the time, fathers keep quiet because of shame. The shame is not yours. I don't have it. I'm not going to steal it. So if you tell me you need 500. 500, I have 300. This is what I have. Can you please use
3: manage
0: this
3: it,
0: until
3: yeah.
0: I'm able to get the rest? Mm-hmm. I will feel better than me asking you for money and you're keeping quiet. Mm-hmm. I would assume, I would solve all the maths in my head. Mm-hmm. Probably he wants to go and drink something. Mm-hmm. Probably, you know, there's so many. Don't
3: probably
0: you
3: want to just bring it out.
0: So that's what causes most of the pressure. Mm-hmm. If you're able to communicate openly, you can tell your wife, see, you need all of this.
3: But
0: this
3: Rita, you know, in some... That one too also causes a lot of pressure.
5: No, I agree with Rita.
3: No, yes, yes. Let me finish. No, let me finish my thoughts.
5: No, you start
3: please.
5: Dancing.
3: You know, most times, this man will come out and say, "Okay, dear, this is what I have. Mm. You are asking for this, or but please, this is what I can manage at this particular time." I don't know why our gender do that. You tell you like, I know you have more than this. This is just what you want to provide. They hardly believe that this man. This is all they have.
0: Transparency from the beginning. If I tell you this is what I have and I'm even able to go as far as letting you see, this is my bank balance. This is what I have.
3: Why
0: should he hide? I don't hide mine. Why should you hide yours? Mm. If you know my balance, why shouldn't I know? That's the thing.
3: Remember that this man handles some capital project that you as a woman cannot handle.
0: That I saw your balance does not mean I'm going to ask for all the money you have in there.
3: But he's bringing so amount and saying, "Oh my dear, this is what I can afford. Can afford for now does not mean how much, but because his budget, he must have budgeted those money that you are going to see in the bank account for something else, and this is what he can spend right for now." Yeah, and he's coming out and telling you to show you your bank account.
0: I didn't imply it.
3: Okay.
0: I said for transparency. Mm. If we have an open policy, an open door policy, where I know your capacity for now, and I know what you're doing. So even if I see money with you, and I should know this is what the money is for.
3: Mm.
0: We like to hide in secrecy. Like there's one big thing we're doing.
3: Mm.
0: This person is your wife. If anything happens to you, she's supposed to be the person taking over.
3: Actually.
0: Yeah? But we hide. So many men die, and you don't know what they have.
3: Mm-hmm. Yeah, that's
0: so terrible. Yeah. What are we hiding?
3: Yeah.
0: Yeah. I'm celebrating them. They are wonderful people, but they should learn to be a bit more open. No. That I know what you
3: they
0: have.
3: Be transparent
0: with
3: your family.
0: Your friends know the plots of land you have. They know the property you have.
3: Example,
0: your family
3: wife,
0: doesn't know. Something happens to them, and
3: those things are gone. What you said. I don't remember. There is a lady that lost her husband, and you know. For the lady, she just cried and cried and said, "Ango, where do I start from? Children and all that." And then we intervened. We came in and like, "Okay, bring your husband account number. Let's know how to go about it." And he said she doesn't know his husband account. In fact, the ATM number, she doesn't know.
5: How many ladies know their husband account number? ATM pin.
3: ATM pin.
5: Women don't.
3: And he said she doesn't know. And
5: Rita, please, let's leave this account account balance for your wives.
0: The reason most fathers are under undue pressure is because they are not transparent from the beginning. Mm. So let's leave it there. We'll come back to this topic some other time. Yeah, we're still celebrating fathers.
3: Let's not just give them a negative.
0: No, we don't like to.
3: But actually, the issue of being transparent in the home is very essential. Like I was saying, this lady ended up, her husband doesn't have dying because of the way they are living at home. Like what you're saying, we don't have, let's manage. And at the end, we found over many 8 million or thereabouts in the account.
0: Sitting pretty.
3: So the woman was shocked. Thank God, you know, she was around the people that are knowledgeable of how to go about this thing to get it out for her. If not, that money is gone and gone forever. And imagine the lady and the two children you left will be suffering for nothing, and you have such a huge amount of money. So please, men, listen to us. We are celebrating. You are wonderful people. You try. You go a lot. But please, even as much as I know that my gender, they are troublesome when it comes to finance. But please, if you know the woman you marry, you studied her character, you know the kind of person he is, be transparent. Tell her. If you know the boy you also have, is somebody that if I say I have A, we must finish that A before... Well, Do you believe that a woman are like that?
2: So you need to understand.
5: So just what are you saying to those men now?
2: To those men,
5: they should not show. They
6: should be transparent, but with wisdom.
2: Maybe you will be transparent, but explain what the money is meant for. Such a woman to understand. Okay. That is, I think that is best. But just like Rita said, we should be transparent.
5: Oh, I wish more men could call into the show and let's hear from them.
0: Let's feel their pulse.
2: Okay.
5: So, still celebrating men.
2: Okay. At this moment, we are going to take a music break.
6: Yeah.
2: We are going to be dancing with our fathers.
6: Yes.
2: As a husband, as children, as grandfathers and fathers. With Luther Vandross Dance with My Father. Stay tuned and enjoy it.

0: Okay, we are sorry there. We are unable to play that music for now, but we'll actually play it before the end of the show. So please let the show continue.
1: So we're still celebrating our fathers. We're thanking them for being the wonderful people that they have been. Great role models. Awesome, intentional fathers. They've been guided. They've been our guide. They have been our...
2: Yes, we thank them for their sacrifices. We thank them for always

0: looking at the theme for today, you know, that said strength, building strength, and
1: building the future.
0: The future. So, and we are talking, we are looking at the importance, the role that our fathers has been playing in the home. So, can you just throw more light or tell us one or two things to just appreciate these men? We have also talked about bank account being transparent and all that. So, just want to hear you.
2: Yeah, your own views.
3: Well, fathers, I appreciate all the fathers in our lives. Being a father is not easy. That masculine, you know, you need that masculine. The home needs that masculine energy from your childhood to your home to your, you know, there's a difference between feminine energy and masculine energy. Mm-hmm. Though there's some women that have masculine energy, but you can't compare it with a man. That there's something about a man being there, being in the family. So I want to appreciate all the fathers in our lives, the good ones, so the responsible ones. I appreciate them.
1: Even the responsible ones.
0: The present ones.
3: The ones that are present are responsible.
0: No, but the ones, the irresponsible ones, you know, they make life very unbearable for you.
1: I know, but I want to believe that at some point, I don't want to believe they started being irresponsible from the beginning. Mm. You know, I want to believe at some point, something made them become irresponsible. Mm. So, irrespective of the dad, you are appreciated, but just try to turn a new leaf. Try to become responsible. Just the way you used to be as a father.
0: Okay.
1: So we are appreciating all fathers, all the masculine figures, just as Jane has rightly mentioned, we are appreciating all the masculine figures in our lives and in our homes. Happy Father's Day once again.
0: All right. We are going back to our music. I hope it plays now. We really need to dance with our fathers.
4: Yes, we need that.
0: Let's go and dance with them.

0: This music don't us to dance with our fathers, but we most definitely do. Yes, going on the show, truly fathers deserve to be appreciated, not just for what they provide, but for who they are in the lives of their children. Josephine, what do you think?
1: Rita. Okay, so, Ebera, I think that fathers are wonderful people. You know, we children, we learn by examples, and it's been a wonderful, memories are created with our fathers. Okay, so most of the time, when we remember, we don't remember the lectures our fathers gave us, the instructions they gave us. We remember how they made us feel. You understand? The way they made us feel, the things we learned from them, both consciously and unconsciously, are the things that we are doing. They are the ways we are living now. So our fathers are wonderful people, and I'm so glad to have my father as a father.
0: Mm-hmm. Now, still talking about the theme of today, building future. This is such an important part of fatherhood because fathers do not only care for the present, they help prepare children for tomorrow. Jane, what do you say to that?
2: Sorry, can you just...
0: Fathers help to prepare the children for tomorrow.
2: In what area? Tomorrow?
1: In every future. Area. Future, for the future.
2: Of course, they are the core, of course, they are.
1: Role models, you understand?
2: Yeah. That's why if I stay responsible, Tonya would like, what so there's, I don't know I'm going to say it, but I believe, because being a father is not just biologically, not just being a sperm donor, being a father in terms of the sacrifice, in terms of the caregiving, in terms of the care, in terms of you get being there. So, fathers, they are very, very, very important in our lives, especially in a female's life, in a girl child's life. Like, I remember growing up then, let me use myself an example, growing up then, cause I'm the only daughter in four men.
1: Wow.
2: Then, so, but I was the other. So there's this my dad does, and he doesn't hide it. My mom will be like, don't do this, you're spoiling this girl, don't. My father will be like, no, I'm not spoiling. Like then, when we were in boarding school, we were going back to school, I'll write my list. My dad will just check it. It's okay. He'll just be ticking it. But my brothers will like, they'll be like, no, you don't need this. No. My brothers will be crying. They say, no, why is it? When it comes to

0: and everything she writes on the list. So there's this a girl's child's first love. Exactly. Should be her father.
1: Yeah.
0: There's this closeness between me and my dad. And this is soft spotty. Even till now, even till date, if I go to see him, maybe we travel for Christmas and I go to see him, I go to my father's room, I sit on his bed. Our mom is late, he remarried. My mom will be like, his wife will be like, she won't even say anything, she'll just give us space because that bond, we'll just see, the way we'll be talking in low tones, we'll be talking. So that's the, and if a father is in the life of a girl child, there's no, you won't get distracted with all these teenage,
2: peer pressure.
0: You have to keep reminding you're my queen, you're my princess, you're my this, you're my that. So that's why I said, fathers are very important. That masculine is very, very important. And I'm so happy that I grew up. My dad was very strict. It's even now that even the way he walks, they used to call him Voltron. So his brothers, his family members used to call him Voltron. You cannot mess up my father is around. So, and the thing is kind of affecting him. But my mom would say, "Do you know he girl? What can you be doing?" Because the clothes of my dad was so tight. I thank God for the kind of father I have.
3: Wow, that is a good testimony. I think that is what everybody should share.
2: Yes, all fathers try to bond with your children, exactly. Not only the girl child, Christ but time. Also the male child.
3: We have been talking about time here. So create time, even as a father, not just the moms that should create time. The fathers too should create time. You are doing a lot. We know there is a lot in your palm. There is a lot you are doing. You want to make money for the family. You want to meet them, live comfortable and all that. But there should also be time for your children. You are doing wonderfully. We are doing well. You are doing very well.
2: Yes.
3: But we want you to do more.
2: We appreciate you, but we want you to do more.
3: Exactly.
2: We want you to do more, especially those that are not close to their families. Please go back home to your families and be close to your families. Be intentional about your families. And for those who like to keep malice, please. Whatever the woman might have done, please try to forgive but as we are celebrating that, we need to call the attention to that. If you know as a father you were not celebrated on Sunday, please ask yourself why were you not celebrating.
3: Exactly.
2: But don't mind, we are celebrating you here now. So please go back home and be celebrated.
3: Yeah. Remember you are the strength of the home.
2: Yes.
3: Don't break the bond.
2: Don't let that building collapse. Exactly. The building of the home, please, because you are the pillar of the home.
3: Yeah.
2: And with that, we come to the end of today's special Father's Day edition of Moms and Thoughts.
3: Mm-hmm.
2: Want to stand out clearly. Fathers are important builders of families and builders of the future.
3: Their roles in the home goes beyond provision. Yeah. Father provide guidance, stability, protection, discipline, encouragement, and all manner of example. You know, they are looking up to you. You have said it.
1: They help us to shape values, confidence, and direction of the children.
3: And even though fatherhood comes with pressure, sacrifice, and responsibility, it remains one of the most powerful influences in the life of a child.
2: So today we celebrate fathers who are present and those who are not present. Please try to be present in the home.
3: Yeah, we celebrate fathers who are trying to make a change in their homes.
1: We celebrate fathers who lead with love.
2: We celebrate fathers who work hard to build homes, shape lives, and create better futures for the next generation.
3: Yeah, to every father listening to us today, we say thank you for your strength, for building your home, and for making it a wonderful one.
2: Thank you for your sacrifices. Thank you for your guidance. Thank you for the role you play in building homes and raising tomorrow leaders.
1: On behalf of all of us here on Moms and Thoughts, we wish every father figure, and every father playing the fatherly role a very happy Father's Day.
2: May you find strength for the journey, wisdom for the responsibility, and joy in the seed you are planting in the lives of your children.
3: And may our homes, your home, our home, my home, and everybody's home here continue to be place where fathers are appreciated, supported, and encouraged to keep guiding with love and building strong future.
1: Thank you for spending this special time with us. I am Rita Akimemona.
3: And I am Josephine Oshogomo saying, be an intentional father.
2: I am Ebere Onuzulike. Happy Father's Day once again.
3: And from all of us here, we say Happy Father's Day. Oh, sorry, I'm leaving. No. Tell us your name.
0: And I'm Jane Chukwueme.
3: Sorry, Jane.
2: Right.
3: Let's see if we can play our dance with our fathers and then.

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0: beg, make una shine in our eye well this period. 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

0: Another great day with your main man, Francis Ivor, the stylish motivator. You know how we do it when it's Tuesday, right? So, but I almost said, thank God today did not rain. No, I love rain. Not that I don't like rain. But if you look as if, because today now, Mom Joe was already telling me that, you might be going to complain if it rain, if it not rain.
1: So
0: yes. No man. But you know now, like, the thing, throughout that last week, it beat me 2 times. So yesterday itself, now I say, wait till Apple. You understand? I don't see that yesterday. You go look around, you say, you don't see that person.
2: Hey, if you fall today, you will beat the rain.
0: No, it's a natural phenomenon.
2: We go beat the rain, no be so.
0: No, it's natural. We like it. We like it. Even that thing is a source of water to a lot of us. You know, a lot of us have been looking for water here and there. Cause that's the purest. Anybody can argue that purest, clean. Just get
2: No, don't call it what name you want to call it. You don't have water. So forget that thing.
0: No.
2: Whether it's purest or not.
0: My house, come now.
2: Those who don't have water, pray for rain. That's the truth of the matter, so that they can fill up everywhere.
0: Okay,
2: it does happen. Sometimes I don't have water, and I only look up to heaven and say, let it rain. So at least we have water to... Water is important. Let me use it like that. It's very important. You will use it, you know, the toilets, the wash, you do all those things. So when you have a lot of water jars to retain this water, it saves you a great deal. So for those who don't have, they complain about not having water and they pray for the rain. When some of us early Monday morning, one come work, rain start.
0: But outside that, this is why they say, water still made the purest. I go argue that with anybody.
2: Oh, yes.
0: Bottle water.
2: My mother-in-law.
0: Uh-huh.
2: She loves rainwater. Even when water is rushing in the house like this, my father said, this woman, you are rainwater. I say, She loves rainwater.
0: Natural
2: it's very pure.
0: From above. I said it be. You know.
2: Before people drink it, not be now, we be say the whole air is polluted. Don't go and drink rainwater. Say because you're saying it's the purest water. Mark.
0: It's care now, depending on the care. You first put it somewhere, let it drop, go down, clean, and then maybe a day or thereabout you can go and fetch from there. Not that you just carry direct. No,
2: people they drink direct. Those days. What are you talking about? Direct, as just put cup and they will drink. They are still living till tomorrow. That's an I when word never spoil. What has spoiled now?
0: Maybe we'll try again. Anyway. It's on that great note, you know, on the building hope will always motivate you, inspire you, and give you some words to move on in life, as you know. All these are tips from here and there, and they help us, you know, in one way or the other, depending on how you roll it together and move it. That is why we call it Building Hope, which is focusing on persons with disabilities and non-persons with disabilities. Today, 23rd of what? June, man. When did we say happy 6th month or 2nd quarter of the year? Man, not so like Bill. Everybody just say, oh, see mommy Gio now. Though, I know they say a wrinkle, she her face just a young foot, Let me just say secret behind her, which I don't understand. Even see Joseph in herself. They just a young foot, oh. Now let me just be like, say this is, I gotta get power. Alright, today, actually we were supposed to be talking about the albinism, you know, since they celebrated that they were supposed to have the national president, although the outgoing president, or outgone, because they've done the election, but with the way we're having it now, I'll be having a member, not the national president. So, but before then, as we always do, I will always say, let's get the music to just calm down the situation, enjoy ourselves. And if you have anything to say out there, you can dial the number. But usually when I have a guest, you know, now picking calls may not be too comfortable. But whichever, let's enjoy these very vibes and just cool down at least for 1 or 2 minutes. Then we'll come back and speak with our guest, a person of Eunice, a very good friend of ours too. She is an albino, so she's going to tell us a whole lot about the Beano's word, the albinism in general. So let's enjoy these very vibes.

0: back from that very vibe. Some Bob Marley, Bob Nasty Marley. I know when I mention that name now, oh Lord, I've taken a lot of people way back, you know. That nostalgic feeling just came in there for Marley, the man, Evergreen, name it all. Prophets, just saying all Bob Marley will give you. So we just thank God for his life and the vibes he left behind for us to enjoy. One love, keep everyone together, keep all the albinos together, and the visually impaired people, everybody, including non-persons with disabilities and persons with disabilities. That's it. So, it is another group once more. Welcome to Building Hope on Metro 97.7 FM. I have my guest here in person of units. I want her to introduce herself. She is an albino. Units, there's no issue calling you that name, right? There's no problem with that.
1: There is an issue.
0: Okay,
1: say it. There's no persons with albinism.
0: My colleague said this here just now. So I want you to tell the other people out there. So I want you to say that's why I called you that. So let's say introduce yourself and then let us know more about that. We are listening. Everybody's listening to you right here in Lagos.
1: My name is Eunice Uche Chimokota. I'm a person with albinism. Okay. Call us persons with albinism. We are not albinos.
0: Okay.
1: Because there are different kind of things that called albino. We have an albino rat. So calling us an albino can refer us to something else.
0: Like I said, I'm laughing of all things. It's just that, you know, there's a day I attended your meeting, you know, because the way some of you were talking, I actually wanted to get anger. So let me yap these people, you know. I think your national president was there, Ojuri was there, and every other person. So I told them, okay, these are that you are just claiming all these things. You are thinking you're better than the visually impaired people. Those are vision problems. Okay, now let me drop needle. Let me drop a pin. You come and pick it now if you will see. You know, the press people. You will pick it.
1: I think I may go shock you.
0: You mean your eyes?
1: Let me tell you, I'm a shoemaker.
0: Oh, you make shoes too?
1: I'm a shoemaker. They make shoes so that you will understand.
0: Oh boy, man. This, my sister.
1: I did pedal machine. So.
0: Wow.
1: I can pick a needle.
0: Wow.
1: Yes.
0: So even if I
1: so
0: do that.
1: I admit that you people think about us, but that they are not true.
0: They are not. Please give us a lot, because I've had situation where they will say if you use the albinism, the people with this skin to do juju, they'll make plenty money. Some of them, a lot. Can you tell us and let's know so that the people listening to you out there will believe, hey man, that may not be true. We hear them for person mouth, direct. You heard us.
1: Things are not true. They are actually myths. For persons with albinism, the issue is that we don't have melanin, or we have little or no melanin. These are the pigments, whatever that gives you the coloration of your eyes, your skin, your hair. We don't have them, or we do not have enough of them. So, for us, we are visually impaired. When we mean visually impaired, we are short-sighted. We need to see close to something to be able to grab it. So we cannot see from a far distance. But when we close, we come closer, we see them. That's why sometimes they tell you when a pin falls, it might take me some time to focus to pick it, or take my eyes close to it to pick it. Not that I cannot pick it.
0: So indirectly, you are saying that at least you are better off than the visually impaired people, right? That's not true.
1: We are not better off than anybody. The thing is that we just have this challenge. Our needs are peculiar. We are all persons with disability with different needs.
0: So what are those peculiar needs? Because a lot of people are listening right here in Lagos. So they want to know, so that when they want to come to your aid, they'll know when and how. You know, they won't see you wanting to cross the street. They'll say, she can't do it. Or they won't see you trying to pick someone. They'll say, she can't do it. You know? So what are these things? Let's know. And because we are here to advocate, to create awareness, and as well, you know, do that usual thing that we call inclusion. You know? So we bring inclusive society. So what are those things, if you may just let us know?
1: Okay, for persons with albinism, it should actually start from childhood. For a child with albinism going to school, you need to put that child at the front row in the class to be able to see the board. And also, they should write in bold fonts. and not use some kind of fonts, figurative fonts, stylish fonts. You have to write in clear fonts that persons with albinism will be able to see. Persons with albinism also need to stay away from the sun. I personally am a skin cancer survivor. Mm. Persons with albinism are prone to skin cancer due to exposure to the ultraviolet rays of the sun.
2: Yeah.
1: So we need to stay out of the sun. I developed skin cancer because I was exposed to the sun when I was a child and up to some certain levels, not knowing that the sun had danger on my skin, which after being exposed for some time, I developed skin cancer at different levels, and I had to go through surgery like 9 times to get them open. Yeah, so wow. I'm a skin cancer survivor. For persons with albinism, they need to stay out of the sun. And caregivers need to learn that persons with albinism are prone to skin cancer by exposure to the sun. So they need to keep them away from the sun, especially children. You know, you can't keep children away from the sun when they are playing with their peer groups. So, but for their own safety, they need to be guided. They need to be guided. If they will have a clear skin, if they will have a clean and clear skin, and they're not prone to skin cancer.
2: Wow.
1: So persons with albinism, there is no much difference with you and I who is not a person with albinism. It's just the coloration of the skin and the little challenge we have. I, as a person with albinism, I have BS and MSc in economics. I'm a shoemaker. I'm an entrepreneur.
2: Hmm.
1: I make beads. Wow. I make cakes. I make different. I try to survive.
2: Mm-hmm.
1: Right now, we are the Ministry of Interior trying to protest for the rights of persons with albinism. Rights of the persons with disability who were excluded from the just concluded recruitment exercise, even after we had gone through the CBT test and passed. Shortlisted list came out and we were not part of it. So we are at the Ministry of Interior at this moment to protest for our rights and ask that we be included in this recruitment exercise.
0: Wow, wow, wow. That's great. We're still on to Metronet 7.7 FM, the station for our flavor. Just a reminder, Eunice is actually speaking from Abuja, and she lives there in Abuja, and you heard what she just said right now. And because of what you just said now, I'm just trying to maneuver, to put my speech together. Talk about the cancer. How have you been so far? How have you been taking care of this?
1: I've been trying to manage myself. Now, the thing is, I am now aware that exposing myself to the sun is detrimental to my health. So I try as much as possible to stay off the sun. And then I'm in the healing process where I'm now out of danger for skin cancer. But it does not mean that if I keep exposing myself to the sun, I won't develop that. But now I am aware and I try as much as possible to wear a sunscreen, wear proper clothing that cover up the exposed part, because we have to go out to hustle.
2: Yes.
1: We have to hustle. It's not easy for anyone at this moment. And not having a job, even us are having small businesses, are finding it hard to thrive in this economy. So we stay safe by keeping ourselves away from the sun, use sunscreen, use a hat, seek protection if you have to go out in the sun at any point in time.
0: Okay, I learned you guys just did your election recently, you know, and before now that's the national body precisely. So and
1: yes, body.
0: Yes, they've just elected a new executive, because I was supposed to have BC Bamiche, I think doctor right now, alongside with you, but funnily it's like, I don't know, maybe she's engaged with something. So that's why I said, okay, it's better I have only you. The most important thing is for you to come and talk to Lagosians, let them know about the albinism, how to cope with them, what they go through, especially this period that they are celebrating the albinism day or week. You know, I think it's week you guys actually celebrated, both in Lagos and Abuja.
1: International Albinism Awareness Day, June 17th.
0: Oh, okay.
1: So, yeah, we celebrated it and also had our national elections same day. So at state levels, the state are picking different days to have their celebration.
0: So have you people be celebrating it so far? What awareness, what do you want people to really know out there? Because I think this is the really best time to do this awareness and let people know, because not everybody understands how to move with the omniscient set of persons. What have you guys been promoting? What have you been campaigning? What have you been creating awareness about? Oh. Stay on to Metronet 7.7 FM.
1: Just like every other person. Can you hear me?
0: Yeah, we can hear you. Go on, please. Go on.
1: Okay, for persons without business, we just want to tell the world that we are just... our skin color. We can achieve. We can do, because I will tell you that people believe that persons with albinism are vulnerable, cannot do anything. I have been to interviews where I was rejected at the spot without even finding out whether I was qualified or not.
0: Wow.
1: This is over 20 something years over 20 something years graduating as a secondary school student, and over 15 years graduation as a BSc holder. And I couldn't find a job. I had to make a living for myself, going from one interview to the other, even applying for government jobs. Not because you're not qualified, but because Nigeria just happened to you. And this is not just peculiar for persons with albinism. It's peculiar to every person with disability.
0: Yes.
1: They think that your disability has disabled you. No, most of us have good qualifications. Most of us have not even been interviewed. But this mere sight of you as a person with albinism, as a person with disability, they feel you cannot do anything.
0: Wow.
1: And also, the myths about persons with albinism. They use persons with albinism for rituals.
0: I've heard that a lot.
1: Some men, you know, make persons with albinism feel like they are sex toys. They tell you that when you sleep with a person with albinism, you get rich. All these things are myths, just to you know, kill the morale of persons with albinism. I would say that I have experience in some of these things. That's why I can say them.
0: Yes.
1: Somebody meets you randomly on the road and calls you, can I sleep with you? I think you can make me have wealth. You know, these kinds of things, they are not true. Or they kill persons with albinism for ritual that their blood spills out billions. That's not true.
0: Wow.
1: And also for some parents with albinism who has children with albinism, they keep them away from eating salt. It's not true. Salt has nothing to do with the albinism skin or albinism.
0: I heard a lot about that. About that salt too.
1: Yeah.
0: Wow.
1: I was subjected to eating saltless food when I was in secondary school. But at the same time, I couldn't bear what was given to me at the point in time. And I told them, if it will kill me, let it kill me. And it didn't kill me.
0: I'm running off because the spot lady is here and we're running off. I believe we're going to speak again, right? And by my time, all right. My colleague is here actually. I know she has something to say because she was joining me to gig and laugh.
3: Let her talk.
0: I was just conscious of the time.
3: I will tell you now.
4: Always here with her kid. Going to be above this, she don't flog you, don't stand up.
0: No problem. Please, we are listening, Jerry. You know. In the studio, so that's how it goes. That's how we roll.
4: It's been nice listening to you speak, and it has come across to me that you're an intelligent young lady, and I wouldn't know why Nigeria happened to you, because that's what you said. You know, some people just say Nigeria has happened to them, that's why they jackpot. Would you have preferred to jackpot than being here? And think in your mind that maybe when you get there, apparently your skin is almost like some of them over there, so they would embrace you. And I mean after checking you, having one or two interviews with you, and they know the stuff you're made of, perhaps you would have preferred to be out of the country. So in all, I'm asking, if you have an option, would you leave?
1: If I have an option to leave or have a better life here, if I was given an option, Trust me, I wouldn't want to leave. But because of the situation, really, I want to disappear from this country and have a better life. I'm not finding it funny here. Yes, that's the truth. But if I have a good environment, a secured environment, an environment where I can thrive, I don't mind staying back in my country to build. Because what's the essence of living? And you're turning back. You're also, your peers like you, who are persons with albinism, persons with disability, are also facing this. I have conscience. Well, for me, if you say that, if you give me the opportunity to live and find a better life, I would, definitely.
0: Sharp, sharp.
1: Truth be told.
4: Yes. I feel you, and it's also tell you that not just your people, those with albinism or those who have disability are facing this. Even those that are able to, they have issues to also deal with. So I feel the vehicle you're boarding right now, and I know true and true you would not mind living if opportunity has called for you to do that. But I know we would really gain so much from you if you are right here, because you have shown me that your skin color does not matter, and you do a whole lot, and you have plenty of customers in Nigeria. Maybe so.
0: Yes, of customers.
4: You have plenty of customers, and as I'm speaking with you, I know you have money.
1: I don't have money. My business is finding it difficult to thrive because inflation is dealing with me. I can't buy materials to sustain my business. At the point in time, I almost cried and wanted to close my shop. And at the point, I told myself, okay, if I close the shop, even the little that you are trying to use, because when you buy something, buy a material from the market just in 2 days, the next day
4: it's already up.
1: Crippled.
4: I feel you.
1: When you check your financial books, you are having customers, but you are not seeing the money.
4: You're
1: not seeing the money. So you now ask yourself, how are we sustaining? And the next thing, you have a rent to pay, you have electricity to pay, and then when there's no light to buy fuel for the gen, and the rest of that, you find it in short that you just want to collapse and just...
4: Don't collapse, so. Let me use the word one man said, when they say, what collab? Please don't collab. I know that it will be well someday, because we just have to let you go right now. We wish we could speak with you all through the day. You've got that vibe, you know, that I love.
0: Definitely.
4: You know, without seeing yourself, I know you're a fine, girl. That's living with albinism. If I be guy, I go marry you.
0: Yes.
4: You know that kind of a thing.
0: I'm an innocent man, so I don't think about that.
4: What's that one? Eunice, it's been nice speaking with you, Jerry. Yes. Don't mind this man. He's always looking for trouble.
0: We appreciate you, right? We'll do this same time, same day again, right? Thanks a million for honoring this call.
4: All right. Bye for
1: Thank
4: now.
1: You,
0: bye. Cheers. Bye. Thanks. Bye, Metro 97.7 FM. Our listener out there. Francis, sorry for what we're saying out right now. Special thanks to Comfort Talk by Mommy Jill and the woman that I just returned from leave. Though I'm just seeing her today anyway. So I don't know.
4: Still taking time. Greet just finish up grandma. Who took you?
0: Mama Joe. Mama Joe for dying my phone number.

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5: Here is Messi to trigger an attack here with Almada. Medina coming up on the outside. Of scoring in World Cup finals, you are looking at the greatest of all time.
6: But all the accolades will quite rightly follow now.
5: The ball doesn't get there anyway. And it breaks for a loitering Leo Messi, who's got bags of options coming from the opposite flank. And a great stop by Schlager. But is Messi going to crown it all himself? He has to. Well, this truth is stranger than fiction.
7: He sent behind by Iraq. Interchanging of the French players as well. Mbappe hits it!
8: Lead in Philadelphia.

All right, I'm sure you're enjoying the World Cup, and we have to bring that to you because yesterday, in fact, I don't know who is going to topple who. First, it was Lionel Messi getting the all-time record for goal scoring at the World Cup, and then Kylian Mbappe followed suit. So, in between Messi, Kylian Mbappe, and Erling Haaland, they had two goals each yesterday. And of course, I was looking forward to two great games coming up later today: Portugal, Uzbekistan, and of course, England versus Ghana. Yeah, I'm looking forward to seeing how that voodoo, is it juju now, will work. My name is Annabelle Okwere. Welcome to Sports Summit on Metro 97.7 FM. And also, you can be part of the show as always. Go on our Facebook page, Fan Zone, and share your thoughts with us. The World Cup is everywhere. It's buzzing. So many stories coming from there. And that's what we'll be sharing with you this afternoon. Plus, some other stories making the round in the world of transfers. We'll be giving you some of that and a bit of tennis as well. Let's go and kick it in. And let's start from what went down yesterday. Erling Haaland scoring twice as Norway books their place in the last 32 of the World Cup with a 3-2 win over Senegal in New Jersey. I felt sorry for Senegal in the first game. I felt they have a team with quality, lots of quality, but then the mistakes that came from those goals were just something else. I don't know, would they be able to scale through? They have to beat Iraq in the last game and maybe hope that other teams don't do too well so that they can get to the last 32. But my question is, we need quality. With the kind of football we've seen from the Senegalese, I don't know if they progress, whether they will survive it. But let's see what happens. And of course, after just two games in the competition, Manchester City striker, talking about Haaland, has now scored twice as many goals as any other Norway player in World Cup history. 59 goals in 52 games for Norway, a goal in each of his last 12 competitive appearances for Norway, and the most goals for Norway's World Cup history in less than two games. Erling Haaland is really inevitable. I don't know. It's something else. The way he scores the goals can be very crazy as well. But for Senegal, we expected that, of course, they were one of the favorites coming into this as an African representative, but then they have just one group game left to play. I mentioned that earlier. They must beat Iraq and then hope that they rank among the best, the eight best third place teams to reach the last 32. There's been a lot of drama around the team, of course. We mentioned yesterday about the allowances, not being paid, the issues with accommodation, their coach being old, who he actually complained about being no contract for him yet. And how do you even go into games without being distracted? So you never can tell. Maybe that's what is really happening. Another African representative yesterday, talking about Algeria, the team that actually have done well as for themselves. They lost the first game, by the way, to Argentina, but then they fought back to eliminate debutant Jordan from the World Cup and then keep their own knockout hopes alive in San Francisco. Of course, Jordan were very organized in defense against the Algerian side. They dominated possession though, but then the underdog took a first half lead when Nizar Al-Rashdan called home. But then Algeria piled on the pressure after the break, and Nahel Berbouali headed home an equalizer from Riyad Mahrez's 69th minute corner. Riyad Mahrez, it's been a while. We don't see him much anymore. Guri then netted an 82nd minute winner. We've seen that a lot in this tournament. Late goals coming in. When Messi's goal came in the 90th minute after he scored the first one. So we've seen that a lot here. And big ups to Amin Guri for this one, giving Algeria a 2-1 victory over Jordan. And then they'll be playing, they're third place currently on the table. They'll be playing second place Austria in Kansas City on Sunday. That'll be around 3 a.m. While Jordan will be facing Group J winners. I think this is a given for Argentina to win. Well, let's see how that goes. All right, moving through to France now. Kylian Mbappe scoring twice and then moved joint second in the all-time World Cup goal scoring list as France cruised past Iraq. 3-0, they won that game in a weather-delayed game in Philadelphia. Well, these things happened. Weather happened. Thunder and lightning and all of that. But then for the safety of the players and everyone, they had to delay the game. But when they came back, Kylian Mbappe, as always, was on fire. That goal, that first goal from him was beautiful. And he netted in both halves, which means his World Cup goal tally
is now 16 in 16 games, too shy of Lionel Messi, who has 18. Of course, he has also reached Miroslav Klose's record as earlier. So, big ups to France. They have a lovely team. One of my favorite players in that team, Michael Olise, did a fantastic job in midfield, giving the balls here and there. And of course, that the France versus Iraqi game became the first match at this World Cup to be interrupted by severe weather, with the second half beginning more than 2 hours. I mentioned that earlier. So that's what happened. 60 goals in 100 games for Kylian Mbappe. Well, he is the best scorer in France's history. That's a good one. And then, of course, Lionel Messi made a lot of history. I mentioned that earlier. 17th, he scored the 17th and then the 18th. And, of course, pulled clear of the all-time leading score. You can check that out on our Facebook page. I posted it there. A lot of nice pictures coming from our guys. He turns 39 tomorrow. So the question is, there's no dispute now who is the greatest of all time. People are asking, where is Ronaldo? Ronaldo will be playing today. Ronaldo has failed to shine. A lot of balls misses for him in their first game. They couldn't break the opposition. So we'll get to see how Ronaldo pulls through, because most times whenever Messi comes into the picture, there's always Ronaldo. Everyone is asking now, where is he? So we'll see how that plays out for him. Coming up today, I mentioned earlier, Portugal will take on Uzbekistan at 6 p.m. And, of course, it's like a David and Goliath encounter, because when you look at the quality of the Portuguese team compared to Uzbekistan, who are World Cup debutants, wow, it's a huge margin. Of course, Uzbekistan lost their first game. DRC drew against Portugal in the first match. So they have to play catch-up this time. They have to win this and hope to qualify to the next round. They're one of the favorites for me, but they haven't sparked. So I'm hoping that they can get a win today. Head-to-head history between the two teams, they've never met before. And despite the heavy favoritism, Portugal have won neither of their last two games against nations from the AFC Confederation. Wow, that might be a problem. So they've only scored more than twice in one of their last nine matches, and then nine of Portugal's last 12 World Cup matches saw both teams score. So for four of Uzbekistan's last five matches saw a goal scored in the second half stoppage time. And we're hoping that Fabio Cannavaro, who is Uzbekistan's manager, will be able to give them something, because he has won all three of his matches against Portugal, or that he won as a player against Portugal. So I think he has an experience. We want to look at that, and then maybe they will play into their hands tonight. And then the other big game coming up at 9 p.m. is England versus Ghana. Both teams come into this after having won their games. England did so well against Croatia. 4-2, they won that game. And, of course, Ghana beat Panama by 1-0. So they are aiming to book their places in the World Cup at the earliest opportunity, of course, by winning this group L clash. So this match will be holding in Boston, and a lot is going to ride on this one, because England produced one of the most eye-catching performances. We saw that. I mean, they have a lot of quality. I don't know how Ghana will be able to stop them. Or is it the witch doctor Nana that said he's going to make sure Harry Kane does not play so much? We'll get to see what happens. 9 o'clock is when the game comes up. I mentioned they both won their first game. For head-to-head, the only previous head-to-head they had produced the 1-1 draw in 2011. And England are unbeaten in 8 World Cup fixtures against African opponents. They've won 5 and drawn 3. Ghana have lost 4 of their 7 World Cup encounters with European sides. Won just 2, and then they drew 1. So for England, a lot of good things coming for them. They won at least 8 corners in each of their last 4 internationals. We've seen a lot of corner kicks in the Premier League, especially with Arsenal, and you have about 3 or 4 Arsenal players in this squad. So we'll get to see how they utilize that. Jude Bellingham is one of the players to watch. He scored in the last one, so Declan Rice has also been very good for them. And Rashford scored 2 in the last game. Has been playing in great form for Barcelona. So they have a lot of quality going forward. I don't know how the defense of Ghana will be able to hold them. But then on the Ghanaian side, Semenyo is one player you want to look out for. He won the man of the match in the first game. So we'll get to see how he helps this team this time. Talking about the witch doctor who said that he's putting a curse on Harry Kane before they play that match today. This is what he said. He said, "I'm working on Harry Kane. I have shown what I am capable of before, so I know what work I must do to stop him. I'm very famous for my predictions. I'm not wishing him serious injury.
it will just be enough to stop him against my country. I will do my work so that it can help Ghana. Okay. We will know whether Voodoo works in Europe. I'm sorry, not Europe. Now, this time it's the Americas. We'll know whether it works today when they meet. So, hopefully, I'm really looking forward to this one. What are the stories emanating from this game? Tuchel will have to tweak his team a little bit. We'll get to see how they tweak this, who will start and who will not start. We'll get to see. There's been a lot of criticism from, you know, some quarters when he brought out his squad. So we'll see what happens. For Declan Rice, he's saying that they're just motivated and they want to win the game. At least their last couple of tournaments, they've drawn the second game. So they want to go into this knowing they are going to be full throttle. So we wish them all the best, and even Ghana. I'm rooting for Ghana as an African. So let's just see good football. That's what I want to see. All right, some other stories emanating from the World Cup as well. Jeremy Doku, the Manchester City player and the Belgian international, has become a father. According to the Belgian Football Association, they announced this yesterday, days after he said he was going to leave the camp to be there for the birth of his child, which also sparked controversy. I don't know why journalist was criticizing him. I mean, it's his first child. He said bringing in a child to the world is the biggest thing you want to witness. I mean, World Cup will always come now. How old is he? He's still young. He's in his 20s. He can still play another World Cup. At least it's not as if he's leaving the camp completely. He will go and come back. So he wanted to leave, and the journalist was really criticizing him for wanting to leave the World Cup. That is a big stage. It's the biggest stage. You will never taste it again. But good news, he has gone there. He's been there. The wife put to bed, and of course, it's a baby boy, and he was happy. I mean, he'll be joining the team today. Belgium are not sparked too. Doku has tried, but then they've not done well. Two draws in their last two games. I don't know.

prevail among all nations. They left that handwritten note on their dressing in their dressing room following that goalless draw against Belgium. So, of course, they are competing in the World Cup while their country and the U.S. are having some issues, of course. They've been negotiating. We're hoping for peace. We're suing for peace. We hope all this work out for them. All right, keep your messages coming in on our Facebook page. It's time for us to go on a breather on the show, Sports Summit on Metro 97.7 FM. We'll still keep you posted on all the updates concerning the England-Ghana game and any other thing emanating from the World Cup. But then when we return, we'll be moving straight to other news around transfers. Do stay tuned.

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1: Hello there, my name is Kathy. You should be dancing, it's good for your body and your soul. Don't touch that dial, cause it's the sport team we're hanging out with. Yep, it's dance, and I'm a dancepreneur, so you better listen.
2: And he passed me. And he passed me. I should go. Ojo Niti. But she support me. I appreciate her. Gone. All of my mother. Ti you ni badge. I should go. I appreciate her. She go.
3: All right, welcome back. It is still Sports Summit on Metro 97.7 FM. Yes, before we take some messages and, of course, go into the transfers, something from the Commonwealth Games National Trials for Nigerian athletes holding at the Yabatech Complex in Lagos. A lot of games have been going on. Track and field events have been going on at the moment. So let me just give you some of the updates coming in at this time. Okay, so Gafar Audu won heat 4 of the men's 200 meters in 21.04 seconds, holding off Chidera Izako, who was given the same time in second place. Osama Chibweze clocked 21.25 seconds to win the heat 3 ahead of Gift Bright, who posted 21.28 seconds. Edesiri Amere Menori ran the fastest time in the first heat of the men's 200 meters, clocking 21.33 seconds, and then James Emmanuel finished second in 21.42, while Olaoluwa Obasola took first in the other heat in 21.77 seconds. I think they'll be running off proceedings between today and tomorrow. And for Tejiri Ugo, he ran a new personal best of 23.31, to win her 200 meters heat, and of course finished ahead of Chigozie Rosemary Chukuma. Rosemary Nwankwo, and of course Faith Chukuma also got third in that run. Victoria Azubodi won the third and final heat in 24.46 seconds. For Miracle Eze Chukwu, she easily took it one of the women's 200 meters in 23.34 seconds, and then Lucy Nwankwo finished second in 23.90. So it's really hotting up there in Yaba, and of course we'll get some winners. A Blessing Ogun Sakin won the women's 100 meters that was yesterday, so we'll see more from the runners as they do justice to that. And a quick mention, Dr. Gloria Obajimi, one of the trailblazers of Nigerian athletics. She represented Nigeria in 1980 at the Olympic Games in Moscow, and she was one of the athletes who boycotted the 1976 Olympic Games in Montreal, protesting the apartheid in South Africa. And where we are today? Well, she turned 70 years old last month, and to honor her services to Nigerian sports, the athletics community celebrated her during the trial, which is good. She was actually there, and she was giving a plaque to recognize her. You know, she's been living 70 years. It's not a joke. I remember Gloria Obajimi back in the day while we were coming up in sports. Well, big congratulations to her on that one. Okay, let's quickly go to the transfer news.

making the rounds. Italian giant Juventus, we hear, have identified Superiga's goalkeeper Maduka Okoye as a potential transfer target following their challenges. They're actually chasing Emiliano Martinez of Aston Villa, but then he's currently in at the World Cup, and it's looking like that might not be feasible, so they will rather go for Okoye, who has enjoyed an impressive campaign with Udinese. Of course, he had a very difficult start in the season after serving a 6-match ban for betting scandal. But then, Okoye has actually done well for himself. 9 clean sheets, conceded just 32 goals in 30 league appearances, playing a pivotal role in helping Udinese secure 10th place finish in the Serie A. What a feat. And then when it comes to the Nigerian team, because he has been out for a while, I think he does have potential. He has actually improved on himself and he's doing well. So good news for him. I hope this deal pulls through. It will be an upgrade. I mean, leaving Udinese to Juventus. Juve were very poor last season, but then they are still a big side when it comes to Italian football, club football. So we'll see how that works out. For Superiga's midfielder Chris Santos Uche, he could leave Getafe if the club receives a strong offer this summer. But of course, he's been embroiled in a lot of negative news. After playing with Crystal Palace, didn't have a lot of playing time. Getafe had to summon him back, and now they're saying for the right price. Of course, if the right price comes, it's business, so they will want to sell the player to whoever bids a favorable number. The club's financial situation is improving, so it will allow the Super Eagles star to settle in and play for Getafe next season. According to the president of the club, talking about Angel Torres, he said that they are open to selling him, but then the coach also insisted that he comes back. So if a suitable offer comes, why not? Like I said, it's business, so it happens that way. He still has a contract with Palace until June 30th, so we'll still see how it goes for him. Julian Alvarez is also at the World Cup, but then he says he wants to leave Atletico Madrid to fulfill his dream. He has reportedly drawn interest from Barcelona and Paris Saint-Germain, while Atletico rejected a 150 million euro offer for him from rivals Real Madrid earlier in June. So, I think he has a bit of an injury. He's recovering from that though, but then he says he has spoken with the people at Atletico he needed to speak with, and the best thing for everyone is a transfer. He wants to fulfill his dream. His dream of what? Of playing plenty games? I don't know. But I know the drama that went down when he was at City, and then he left City, went to Atletico. Did very well for them, by the way. He scored 49 goals in 106 games and has provided 17 assists for Diego Simeone's side. So he's not a bad player. Ah, man, 150 million euros. That's a lot of money. But we'll see how that works out. So we'll keep you posted as they come. And then for City, they are closing in on appointing former Chelsea boss Enzo Maresca as manager on a 3-year deal after reaching an agreement on compensation with their Premier League rivals. So you know the story. When Maresca was fired, was he fired or he decided to leave? They tell us the real story. Chelsea came out to say that City lured him while he was still in contract with them. So there will be compensation fee. We'll see what happens. Pep is leaving. Maresca is not a bad coach. He panics sometimes, but I think it will be a good fit for Manchester City. So Chelsea, they feel their due compensation under the terms of his departure, as the Italian was contacted. I mentioned that to the club until 2029 before he left in January. So they have to pay them some money. So they'll make money out of it. And then Alvaro Arbeloa will be coming to the Premier League. He's completing final details of agreement to sign in as a new Fulham head coach. Alvaro Arbeloa was former Real Madrid coach before he was sacked, of course, with their dismal performance in the La Liga and the UEFA Champions League. And now the appointment of former Real Madrid coach, you'll call him that, Jose Mourinho. So Arbeloa will not be bad. Let's see what he brings to the Premier League, of course. And of course, we know that Alexi will be, Calvin Bassey will also be playing under him. I hope they can get good playing time as well from this. We wish him all the best. All right, let me quickly search for messages now and see what we have on our Facebook page. Remember, you can still send them. Send it to our Facebook page, Fan Zone, and of course, we'll take your messages. Okay, I have about two of them, two comments. This one from Ashimolawa is saying, all I know is that the match officials favorite Argentina won't win this World Cup. Okay.
Did you guys notice that all fouls by Argentina were not cautioned? Yes, there's been a controversy around the fouls, even against Messi. I think it was Austria that complained. Austria and Algeria too complained about it, yes. Yeah, Messi should have gotten a yellow card in that Algerian game and he wasn't given a card. Now then, no. Anything they like, let them do. I'm not really calm down to really watch their games. So, but then, the officiating has not been really bad. But I hope they can do well. Not favor Argentina all the time. So, Morakio says, Lionel Oluwaseun Messi has shown the remaining little doubters that he's the greatest and the greatest of the greatest in football. Haaland is also showing how great he is as a goal poacher. Mbappe also, but Egbon Adugbo is still looking for penalty to score. Who will be Egbon Adugbo? I'll pretend I didn't hear that one. Okay, we'll see what your Egbo Adubo is doing. All right, to the local scene, I think we also have two comments coming from there. Ashimilowo said Okoye should just respect himself and stay at a mid-table team as number one. They're moving to a bigger club and become useless. Please, what is Chelsea afraid of about trying to stop Moresca from going to City? I don't know. They will suffer for all these disturbances from the hands of City. I don't know. Well, they say it's contracted to them now, right? It was.

0: All right, so Annabelle will be back some other time for the more stories on Sports Summit. She just had to run out somehow. Okay, so it's almost 2 o'clock when we'll bring you Newsreel right here on 97.7 Metro FM and Radio 1103.5. 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
1: And I'm Comfort Agbaye. Good afternoon and welcome. The headlines: Lagos police reassure residents of safety after machine market bomb blast.
0: Cab operators threaten to shut Lagos Abuja Airport over fan policies.
1: In today's focus, our correspondent examines reasons behind the continuous increase in cost of cooking gas, plus issues in politics, business, and sports news.
0: Now, as detail, the Commissioner, Lagos State Police Command, CP Fatai Tijani, has assured residents of the safety of a material marker following a bomb explosion suspected to be an improvised explosive device, IED, which triggered panic in the area. He gave the assurance while addressing journalists at the scene of the incident at the shoe materials market in Mushi. According to CP Tijani, the device was placed beneath the passenger side of a vehicle and detonated when the engine was started. He said one person sustained injuries in the incident and was taken to a hospital for treatment. The commissioner added that a detailed sweep by EOD experts revealed that no other explosive devices were discovered in the area, urging members of the public, especially residents and traders in the affected commercial area, to remain calm and resume normal activities. He also stated that remnants of the explosive device had been recovered and taken for forensic examination as investigations continued. Also speaking with journalist, the Baale of Okemushin community, Tajuddin Farumbi, however, noted that the vehicle's identity and ownership remained unclear, adding that residents were unable to confirm who had packed it or its purpose.
1: The governor of Lagos State, Mr. Babajide Sanwo-Olu, has restated his government's commitment to working with the Inspector General of Police, IGP Olatunji Disu, to improve the security architecture in the state. The governor also expressed the willingness of his administration to deepen collaboration with the Nigeria Police Force and other security agencies for joint operations and sustained efforts to address security challenges in the southwest of the country. Governor Sanwo-Olu made the commitment during a courtesy visit by the Deputy Inspector General of Police, IDIG, in charge of Information and Communication Technology, ICT, and the supervising DIG for the Southwest Region, DIG Adegoke Fayoade, at the Lagos House, Ikeja. Governor Sanwo-Olu was represented by his Chief of Staff, Mr. Tayo Ayinde, appreciated the Inspector General of Police for his continued support and efforts at making Lagos safe for all, stressing that his administration remained steadfast in its commitment to security as it is a critical pillar of governance in the state. Speaking earlier, DIG Adegoke Fayoade stated that the purpose of the visit was to carry out part of the policy thrust of the Inspector General of Police to strengthen operational readiness, strategize on the fight against crimes, and seek for improved logistic support for the Lagos State Police Command. He said findings from the visits will be presented to the Inspector General of Police to enhance operational efficiency and strengthen security across the region.
0: The Muslim Student Society of Nigeria, Lagos State Area Unit, MSSN Lagos, has called for stronger measures to tackle insecurity, improve educational opportunities, and protect the rights of Muslim students across the country. Speaking at a news briefing in Lagos during the inauguration of a new administration, the new Emir of MSSN Lagos, Dr. Ajibola Salami, expressed concern over rising insecurity, unemployment, and increasing educational costs affecting students and youths. Dr. Salami urged government at all levels to strengthen security, protect schools and student communities, and accelerate the prosecution of kidnappers, terrorists, and other violent criminals.
2: As we begin this new chapter in our society, we pledge to be a voice for educational advancement, moral excellence, religious freedom, responsible citizenship, and good governance. With the support of Allah subhanahu wa ta'ala, we shall continue to engage constructively, advocate responsibly, and work tirelessly towards a society where students can thrive academically, spiritually, socially, and morally.
0: Dr. Salami commended the federal government student loan initiative but called for increased investment in educational infrastructure, scholarships, and student welfare programs. The organization also encouraged young Nigerians to participate actively in a democratic process and contribute positively to national development.
1: Still on security, the National Drug Law Enforcement Agency, NDLEA, Lagos Strategic Command, has demonstrated its commitment to accountability, operational efficiency, and personal welfare by immediately deploying newly donated protective equipment received from the Lagos State Security Trust Fund, LSSTF. The development underscores the NDLEA Lagos Strategic Command's determination to maximize available resources while enhancing office safety and strengthening the fight against drug-related crimes in Lagos State. The event held at the NDLEA Festac Area Command featured a simulation exercise and an operational stop and search deployment along the Mile 2 Expressway, where NDLEA operators, supported by trained detector dogs, conducted vehicle searches and recovered suspected illicit exhibits as part of ongoing efforts to combat drug trafficking and related crimes across the state. Speaking after the exercise, the commander of the Lagos Strategic Command, Assistant Commander General of Narcotics, ACON, Mr. Liman Wali, expressed profound appreciation to Lagos State Governor, Mr. Babajide Olusola Sanwo-Olu, and the Executive Secretary, CEO of the LSSTF, Dr. Ayodele Ogunsan, for the timely intervention, describing the donation as a major moral booster for officers engaged in high-risk operations, while applauding officers for their dedication and professionalism. Wiley urged them to remain committed to respecting human rights and adhering to best practices in the discharge of their duties. He further directed that all protective equipment be properly documented, numbered, and subjected to strict sign-in and sign-out procedures to ensure accountability and effective asset management.
0: Meanwhile, airport cab operators under the Nigeria Union of Private Cab Operators, NUPCO, have issued a 9-day ultimatum to ground transportation services at Murtala Mohammed Airport, Lagos, and Nnamdi Azikiwe Airport, Abuja, over controversial new policies introduced by the Federal Airport Authority of Nigeria, FAAN, led by the national president of NUPCO, Mr. Adeola Adepiwa. The drivers said the policies include a directive requiring them to stop using vehicles manufactured before 2012 with effect from July 1, 2026. Addressing newsmen in Lagos, Mr. Adepiwa said that FAAN had also increased their tariff from 500 naira to 1,500 naira, despite operators maintaining the same transport fares over the past 3 years. The development, he said, would force them to increase fares. According to him, FAAN was also attempting to force members of the union into an app-based transport system without adequate consultation. Meanwhile, the national president of the Precision Electrical and Related Equipment Senior Staff Association, PERESA, an affiliate of the Trade Union Congress, TUC, Mr. Rufus Olusheson, threw his weight behind the cab operators and warned that organized labor could shut down airport operations, and the dispute remained unresolved. If the dispute remained unresolved, he urged the Minister of Aviation and Aerospace Development, Mr. Festus Keyamo, to intervene and call the airport authority to order.
1: As Iran and United States of America enters a peaceful negotiation on ending the war in the Gulf region, nations have been discouraged from engaging in direct conflict because of the catastrophic consequences attached to use of nuclear weapons. In an interactive session with correspondent Moses Kalu, a technocrat on research and documentation at the Nigeria Institute of International Affairs, NIIA, Lagos, Professor Olufemi Otubanjo speaks more on the balance of terror created by mutual deterrence on the military use of nuclear weapons.
3: War has reduced numbers, but then it has become more dangerous because the weapons have become more destructive. So if they were to drop one of these new bombs in Lagos, it will evaporate the whole of Lagos City. Hiroshima had 7,000 degrees. Can anybody survive 100 degrees centigrade? That's the boiling point of water. So we need to ensure that we do not get into a nuclear war. That's very important. But these days, people are beginning to be flippant about nuclear war in the United States, in Russia. Russia is talking of limited nuclear war in Ukraine. The United States is talking about using nuclear weapons on Iran. So nuclear weapons are an unusable weapon, and mercifully, nobody has used it. But what I'm saying is that we must be careful that in the process of trying to prevent the spread of nuclear weapons, we do now precipitate a nuclear war. Even if you want to stop the proliferation of nuclear war, it should be done through peaceful negotiations and so on, rather than through war.
4: Then the issue of deterrence.
3: Deterrence is the fact that some powers, particularly the two major powers in the world, have enough nuclear weapons to destroy themselves several times over. And because they know the consequences, nobody will survive a nuclear war. What can you possibly be defending? Even if you are defending your sovereignty, there will be nothing left. So it's a war that should never be fought. Because, as I said, it can never be won. And the destructions will be horrendous. And that's why deterrence is important, because they are all very careful not to instigate a nuclear war.
1: And that was Professor Olufemi Otubanjo speaking with Moses Kalu on the effect of military use of nuclear weapon.
0: Away from that, the governor of Lagos State, Mr. Babajide Sanwo-Olu, has signed a memorandum of understanding MOU with Climate Group, formally marking Lagos State's entry into the Under 2 Coalition, the world's largest network of states and regions committed to achieving net zero emissions and building climate resilient economies. The signing took place in London as part of the London Climate Action Week 2026, underscoring Lagos State's growing role in global climate leadership and reinforced its commitment to advancing innovative solutions that drive sustainable development, economic growth, and climate resilience. Convened by Climate Group, the Under 2 Coalition brings more than 180 states and regions representing over half of the global economy. Speaking on the significance of the milestone, Governor Babajide Sanwo-Olu said cities and regions are increasingly at the forefront of climate action. Joining the Under 2 Coalition strengthens Lagos State's commitment to building a resilient, low-carbon future while deepening collaboration with leading governments around the world. Also speaking, the Special Advisor to the Governor on Climate Change and Circular Economy, Mrs. Titilayo Oshudi, said the development provides an important platform to strengthen partnerships and showcase the remarkable work being undertaken in Lagos to accelerate climate action and sustainable development.
1: News really is coming to you from the Combined Service of Region Nigeria Lagos Operations. A reminder of the top stories in the package. Lagos police reassure residents of safety after Mushi Market bomb blast. Cab operators threaten to shut Lagos. Abuja airports are over fan policies and still to come. In today's focus, a correspondent examines reasons behind the continuous increase in cost of cooking gas, plus issues in politics, business and sports news. Please stay with us.
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1: Now to the rest of the news. The rising cost of cooking gas in Nigeria is becoming increasingly alarming and a major concern for many households. A kilogram of cooking gas now sells for about 2,200, bringing the cost of refilling 12.5 kg cylinder to approximately 27,500. In today's Focus, correspondent Ibero Bike examines reasons behind the continuous increase in cost of cooking gas and how Nigerians are coping with the situation. Her report.
4: Cooking gas is widely regarded as one of the fastest and most convenient means of preparing meals. Over the years, many Nigerians embraced the use of cooking gas because it was relatively affordable and cleaner than other sources of fuel. However, the price of cooking gas has continued to rise steadily. Cost of filling a 12.5 kg cylinder, which sold for about 3,000 in 2014, has increased drastically over the years. The price of a 12.5 kg cylinder consistently crossed the 10,000 naira mark between late 2022 and early 2023. In January this year, a 12.5 kg cylinder sold for about 15,000 naira. The price increased in February and March. In April and May, the same quality sold for about 18,000 naira, while in June, it has risen sharply to 27,500 naira. What is responsible for the persistent increase in the price of cooking gas in the country? A gas distributor, Mr. Abiodun Folarosho, explained that much of the gas being supplied by local producers is now being exported, thereby affecting local availability.
7: The one that Dangote is producing locally is more expensive than the one that we import to the country. So, I believe the thing is also scarce. That scarcity also have its own peculiarity because of the bottleneck in the distribution chain.
4: Radio Nigeria also spoke with a cross-section of Lagos residents on how they are coping with the rising cost of cooking gas. The residents expressed concern that, in addition to the high cost of gas, food prices have also continued to increase, worsening the economic hardship faced by many families.
8: A kg of gas I just refilled recently, I bought for 2,200.
9: It's not really funny that the price of gas keep rising every now and then, and the purchasing power still remains static.
4: The respondents were also asked whether they were considering alternative sources of cooking energy. Some said they were considering the use of charcoal stoves and electric cookers, while others admitted they were uncertain about the best option.
9: As for me, I'm planning to get a charcoal stove. I reduce the number of things I use gas to cook.
8: I thought of buying charcoal. I don't live in a compound that has kitchen. Will I take charcoal to go and cook on my balcony?
10: It's too high for ordinary Nigerians. If I have alternative, I will prefer charcoal stove.
4: Many Nigerians are applying to the federal government to intervene by implementing measures that would reduce the cost of cooking gas and food items, as the prevailing economic hardship is becoming increasingly difficult for citizens to bear. Ebere Obike.
0: Thank you, Ebere Obike. In today's edition of Issues in Politics, the presidency has described the Labour Party's 2023 presidential candidate, Mr. Peter Obi's recent call for President Bola Tinubu's resignation as anti-democratic and unwarranted distraction. In a statement, the special advisor to the president on media and publicity, Mr. Bayo Onanuga, said Mr. Obi's comparison of Nigeria's political landscape to the United Kingdom's parliamentary system was uncalled for. The presidency pointed to recent election victories for the ruling party in Ekiti, Nasarawa, Enugu, Ondo, and Rivers State as a referendum proving the administration's continued popularity ahead of the January 2027 polls. The statement defended President Tinubu's track record over his 3 years in office, claiming that significant strides have been made across security, economy, and infrastructure despite inheriting deep-rooted challenges. The Speaker of the Lagos House of Assembly, Chief Mudashiru Obasa, has joined other lawmakers to congratulate the first female Speaker of House, Mrs. Adenike Oshinowo. Mrs. Oshinowo's tenure follows the retirement of former clerk, Mr. Olaleko Onafeko. Chief Obasa expressed confidence in Mrs. Oshinowo's ability in furthering the strides of the assembly, while also extolling the outgoing clerk as a man of deep value of professionalism and exceptional work ethics.
11: Yeah, development of clubs and framework that spreads the ground in Lagos State. Our members will be prestigious professional body and a recognition through our work, such as Lord Cabinet Award and honorary citizenship of Muslim Texas, affects to our impact.
0: Correspondent Shegun Astrop reports that Mrs. Oshinowo is the seventh clerk of the House. Nigeria will overcome all challenges confronting her and come out stronger and better under the current administration. This was the submission of the Oba of Lagos, Oba Rewanu Babatunde Akiolu, in a chat with Issues in Politics on the State of the Nation. That's the size of today's edition of Issues in Politics, as packaged by Adeyemi Adesanya.
1: And now to business news. Central Bank of Nigeria, in its latest monthly economic report of the country's foreign exchange markets, posted a record performance early this year with a net foreign exchange surplus of $9.2 billion, driven by a sharp rise in inflows and a significant decline in outflows. The development highlights the growing impact of the bank's reforms aimed at improving market liquidity, attracting foreign capital, and supporting exchange rate stability. Analysts said the strong surplus underscores improving liquidity conditions in the nation's forex market and reflects increasing confidence among investors and market participants. Market observers noted that the surge in inflows reflects the positive impact of reforms introduced by the CBN over the past year. Similarly, the International Monetary Fund, IMF, says the nation's foreign exchange reforms have restored the effectiveness of monetary policy after years of distortions under a multiple exchange rate regime, while making currency movements a more important driver of inflation. In a selected issues paper accompanying its latest Article 4 consultation on Nigeria, the IMF points out that the June 2023 unification of the foreign exchange market and the subsequent transition to a floating exchange rate regime marked a fundamental shift in the country's economic policy framework. According to the fund, the exchange rate overhaul significantly reduced distortions in the foreign exchange market. The IMF noted that the increase in Naira volatility following the reforms reflects a transition from infrequent and often abrupt devaluations to a system of more frequent tool market adjustments. And now to foreign exchange, the US dollar exchanges for 1,370 Naira. Pound sterling goes for 1,880 Naira, while the euro sells for 1,595 Naira at all at central bank rates. This was put together by Fumi Adeoye.
0: Now to sports news. The Nigeria Football Federation, NFF, has reaffirmed its commitment to raising the standard of football development in the country through a series of capacity-building initiatives for coaches and referees. Speaking on behalf of NFF President Ibrahim Musa Gusau at the opening of a six-day CAF B license refresher course in Abuja on Monday, NFF General Secretary Mohammed Sanusi said the Federation has introduced structured programs aimed at improving technical expertise and officiating standards across Nigeria football. Sanusi highlighted initiatives such as the Young Talent Program, Beach Soccer Program, and FIFA Elite Referees Program as part of the Federation's broader strategy to strengthen the country's football ecosystem. Meanwhile, at the FIFA World Cup, Kylian Mbappe celebrated his 100th international appearance in style, scoring twice as France defeated Iraq 3-0 in a match delayed by 2 hours due to a severe storm in Philadelphia. Mbappe opened the scoring in the 14th minute before adding a second goal early in the second half, while reigning Ballon d'Or winner Ousmane Dembele also found the net for the tournament favorite. Elsewhere, Erling Haaland continued his prolific form, scoring his second consecutive World Cup brace as Norway defeated Senegal 3-2 to book a place in the last 32. The victory ensured Norway's progression to the knockout rounds with a game to spare. Nigeria's leading hurdler, Tobia Musson, has been handed lane one for the women's 100-meter hurdles at the upcoming Diamond League meeting in Paris, France, scheduled for June 28, 2026. The former world record holder will line up against a world-class field as she continues her impressive campaign on the Diamond League circuit. And that sports has sparked by Arinze Lewachi.
1: And that is it on the newsreel edition for today. Before we go, a recap of the major stories in the bulletin. Lagos State Police Command has reassured residents of safety after the bomb blast at Mushi Market. Airport cab operators said they will shut Lagos and Abuja airports due to some unfavorable fund policies. And in today's focus, our correspondent examined reasons behind the continuous increase in cost of cooking gas and how Nigerians have been coping with it.
0: And with that, we end today's edition of Newsreel, which came to you from the combined service of Radio Nigeria Lagos Operations, comprising Radio 1103.5 FM and Metro FM 97.7. For more stories and news updates, please log on to www.radionigerialagos.gov.ng, on X at RN Online News 22. You can also connect via Facebook, RN Online News Lagos. On behalf of the editor, Oluyemisi Adeniran, the entire production crew, and the studio manager, Jumoke Obibeso. My name is Oluleye Adeboye.
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0: 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Jesus is Lord.
1: Baby, you are very, very lucky. I'm telling you.
2: Hi, Mazi. Thank you.
1: You know, because as an international businessman, I don't have time to spend with girls. But because of my love for you, that is Ifunanya, that is why I'm here. In fact, as I'm talking to you now, I'm supposed to be in Hong Kong transacting business with my business partners. I'm telling you.
2: Hey, Mazi, really?
1: Baby, yes, so as you see me here, I have traveled while I'm fine. What to call far and wide. I even went to USA last week to do business with my brother, Obioma, that I used to call it, you know. And from there, I traveled to the nearby country, California, you know. I even stayed in France for some weeks. From France, I entered Paris. While I was still in Paris, my business partner, you know, told me to come to South Africa. I was in South Africa for like 2 months when I just do small business for South Africa. Enter Johannesburg. While I was still inside Johannesburg eating my burger, you know the same burger there where I was. I was there eating burger. While I was eating burger, I received another business call that I should come to England and they supply the Queen of England with a plate of t-shirt. I'm telling you. So immediately I finished supplying the t-shirt, immediately I traveled to the nearby country, UK, that is the United Kingdom, to go and chop my money, relax, like a peace square, you know, chopping my money. I'm telling you.
2: The way you are traveling around the world, you must know geography very well.
1: Geography? I was in that country for 2 weeks transacting business. I'm telling you, geography. I have spent time in that country. It's a very, very fine country.
2: Hey.
1: Very good weather that they have. Geography, that country is very, very fine. Kidna, baby. I even have a call from my friend, Jonah. You know, I'm coming. Let me pick this call. But before I come, eat anything you like. I am coming. Jonah? Hello? Jonah? It is Mazio. I'm in Lagos. I'm in Lagos. Lagos. Are you not here? Lagos. That is a L for aeroplane. A for iPad. G for Jesus. O for upstairs. That is a Ulu Elu. And S for external. That is where I am. Okay. I will call you back later. Thank you very much. I'm somewhere eating money with my baby. Okay. Now, baby, why are you not eating anything now?
2: Hi, Mazi. I don't have appetite.
1: Baby, you say you don't have what?
2: I don't have appetite.
1: Baby, you don't have appetite. But before I went, I told you to take anything. Mama, where are you? Bring one carton of appetite for her. You pay.
2: Mazi, you too much.
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right, it is the 174th day of the year, and if it were a leap year, it would have been 175th day, and left with 191 days to the end of the year. 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The cafe comes up Monday through Friday, just a way of relaxation, you know, after having it so hot, maybe with your boss, or you have been haggling over one issue or the other at meetings, or you're at your business port where you'll be bargaining all day.

Because freedom is here again, or freedom is here already. Well, that was something that was put together by ANC Leads. I think it's a group. And knowing for free what that country faced some years back when we spoke about apartheid, and it's still been mentioned at any point in time of their lives. Although we're not finding it funny with them, with the turnout of event in that country. Whether we like it or not, some people may not just be comfortable with the other person even though we are in the same skin. Yes, we heard about, the program earlier before now, Building Hope, where we spoke to a lady, who lives with albinism, and she mentioned so much. This is a woman who lives in Nigeria, who is also born as a Nigerian. And because of the color of her skin, she's been discriminated. She's gone to so many places, but she doesn't get something she needed as a human being. So we should stop the discrimination. Even right here, we discriminate against one another, let alone somebody outside the country. We are not taking all of this as something that we should see as, oh, we are going to fight about it. I think charity begins at home. Let's start from here. Then when we go outside, we also treat ourselves well. You'll find that even Nigerians outside Nigeria still act like they don't know each other. And it's absolutely disheartening to hear such. So let's come together and be that which God has made us to be. But then what has happened in South Africa for me is a shame that is happening to us as Africans. And see how everything turned out to be. The World Cup going on now, people were so excited when they were giving some kudu, you know. I was saying, hey, good for them, you know. But I'm sure on a good day, if the ground was really, really a level playing ground, they would have supported, even though we didn't make it to the World Cup. It wouldn't have meant anything, but at least you want to stand by your own because you are one. So we should talk more about being together. I think peace is all that matters. And in doing all of this, we also need a more secured environment. If I'm not secured, you're not secured, then nothing is working. Security is the highest of all. I can sleep with my two eyes closed. I can be confident that I want to move out of Lagos and quickly run down to the east without holding my chest in my hands. As in, how will I get there? Okay, even the roads are bad. Can I meet up with some of the, regions before I get to where I'm going to, before it becomes dark? So these are some of the things. We've heard about the scare of, bomb at Moshi. Somebody came in now and said, did you read that? I said, yes, I did. It says it's getting closer. Yes. Insecurity is one of the biggest things that we are facing. It's not today. And that is what we say about nipping something in the bud early enough. When you do that, you are gradually making a stop or trying to say this will not work. But when we just see it as, and they said they killed people or three people died, it is not enough. Now we are not even looking at two people were killed, three were killed. We're talking about scores of people now. And it's saddening to keep waking up in the morning, reading from the surfaces of the papers, listening via the radio, how people have been killed. Even animals need to leave. So it is sad. And so my South African brothers and sisters, soft pedal on us and be good. I think that's just what I'll say. We are not treating your people that way here. And I know in some corners some people are thinking of a reprisal, but I'm not sure you can gain anything from that. What can only work is dialogue. And let's lay it well. We are not all bad. And everywhere in the world, not everyone is good. You see how people that are bad. So bad is bad, good is good. Thank you once again. I'm Comfort Agbai, Francis Ifo, and Olivia Heffron right here. I'm making things happen just as I am behind the microphone. All right, so we've been talking about money. Yes, so we all need money, even me. I need some money. Here is Little Money by Nice featuring Jay Martins. I'll be back after now. Stay here. Remember 3 o'clock headlines.

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1: It's 3 p.m. Headline news. President Tinubu for State Police Bill to Senate for constitutional review. Police warn against jungle justice after false kidnap claim in Ebonyi. Lagos launches early sickle cell screening for newborns. Courts jail two men over cannabis trafficking. More than 5,000 remain captive in Myanmar fraud hubs. And that's it on Headline News at 3. Join us at 6 for details.

0: beg, make una shine in our eye well this period. The security situation for some parts of the country, they require everybody to be extra vigilant and security conscious.
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1: Peace. Peace. Peace. A one-syllable simple sound. Calm. Cheap and affordable. But war, terror, commotion, confusion, death. Which do you choose? War is not an option. Peace is indispensable. Stop the conflict. 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God bless Nigeria.

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7:03, Tuesday afternoon, the cafe on Metro 97.7. I'm Comfort Agbai. And a quick look at some things that took place today, being the 23rd of June, 2026. Years behind. And we call it today in history. 1611, Henry Hudson abandoned explorer Henry Hudson, his son, and several loyal crew were set adrift in Hudson Bay by mutineers. He was searching for the Northwest Passage. They were never seen again. And in 1868, a writer patented. Christopher Latham Sholes got the U.S. patent for the first practical typewriter. That QWERTY layout we still use today came from his design. For those who lived up to see the typewriter, if not for it, the computer wouldn't be would come to be. There is always something before something before something. So some things don't just happen; they just drop. They must have had some form of an existing one in place. So what we just get now is modification. We can't continue the way we are. So I feel that technology is all we can embrace at this time. Things are changing. What people wrote some years back has become history. They can just put them in the museum. But those days, you know, if you don't have a Volkswagen, then you're not, you can't even start thinking or boasting of wanting to get married. You don't have a Peugeot. Be it 504, 505, 40, whatever 04 it is, then you're not counted amongst the elites. So now they are relics. They just stay somewhere. People just point at them. Ah, those vehicles. So those who actually kept those, some cars, or they keep buying and buying, someday they will become today in history. Even what we wear and shoes and all of that. So there is no better occasion. If you have any clothes you've not worn in 5 years and they still fit, and you don't want to dash it out, it's difficult because they use it and do juju. Whichever way, if you're thinking that way, then take it to the home for the aged or for the children, take them to orphanages. You'll be rest assured at that point in time that nothing will happen to the clothing. So Hitler visits Paris. That was in 1940. After Germany captured Paris in World War II, Adolf Hitler made a 3-hour tour of the city. He visited the Eiffel Tower, Arc de Triomphe, and Napoleon's tomb. Remember, Hitler was the world emperor, the mover and shaker then. And in 1972, U.S. law banning sex discrimination in education, sports was signed. It massively increased women's participation in school sports plus scholarships. So that began in 1972. 2016, Brexit referendum results. UK voters chose leave 51.9% versus 48.1%. This kicked off Britain's exit from the European Union. In 1947, Bell Labs scientists announced the transistor on June 23, 1947. It replaced vacuum tubes and made modern computers, phones, everything possible. So the world of invention started in 1947. A lot was put together. Now we're enjoying and see now they all came as part of the transformation. In 1961, Antarctic Treaty enters force, and treaty signed to keep Antarctic for peace plus science only. No military activity, mining, or territorial claims allowed. And in 1993, June 12 election annulled. Nigeria's presidential election won by Nkwe Abiola on June 12, 1993, was officially annulled by military government around this period. June 23 became a key date in the June 12 crisis that shaped Nigeria's democracy push. June 12 is now Democracy Day. So on this day was the election was annulled. In 2000, Seychelles space station deal. Nigeria signed an agreement with Seychelles for a satellite tracking station, part of NASDRA's early space program.
steps. So all of this and more are things that took place. And let me say a happy birthday to one of our good listeners. Mr. Bamboshi is always calling from Ilugbo Elegba. I have done the birthday shout out though. Since last week he has given me this date. If I forget, he's going to catch me. All right, so I'm wishing you all the best from here, Metro FM. Thank you for being one of our listeners, and thank God that you're celebrating another year, Mr. Bamboshi. Congratulations to you once again. All right, let's do this by Oliver Mutkudzi. May you so rest in peace. This is Study, just a calm one for you. I'll be back.

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1: Oga, we see you dating. Why did you tell your problem for her like this? You nearly kill yourself, man.
2: I don't see the train. I don't see her. I don't even hear the sound of the train. I don't even know where I did. I don't know what to do me.
1: Oga, take her easy. 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Take her easy.
3: 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Don't put so much pressure on yourself. It will only complicate your life. Learn to share your worries and know that everything will be all right.
4: 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Be happy. Look at me, I'm happy. Don't worry. Be happy. I give you my phone number. When you're worried, call me. I make you happy.
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6: Hello, my name is Ademola Adewoyin. I'm a consultant physician and lecturer specialized in hematology and blood transfusion. I just want to talk to you about blood donation. From clinical experience, there is a lot of need for blood for different reasons. I'm sure at a time or the other, we must have had a friend, a family, colleague at work who requires blood. And so we have such a huge need for blood in our community for different reasons, from road traffic accidents to mother and child, women during childbirth, to surgical needs. So there's a lot of need for blood to be transfused around us. And where will the blood come from? Certainly it has to be from healthy persons who would donate the blood units, and then the hospitals can then have supplies to give to people at need. And certainly that blood unit would save a life, has saved lives, and will continue to save lives. So I just want to encourage you to take time out to visit donor clinics, blood donation centers, anywhere you are, the ones closest to you, to give your blood. But certainly, before the blood is collected, your fitness for donation will be assessed. So really, you have no worries. When you assess the accredited centers for donation, you have no worries about being depleted of blood. I really want to encourage you to go out there today, give a pint of blood, and you can do that 3 times in a year, at least 3 months apart. Thanks very much for listening. Bye.
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Master spoke about some events that happened worldwide, but let's narrow it down to Nigeria right here. On June 23, 1993, the military government under Ibrahim Babangida was under massive pressure, but still refused to release final results. On this day, became one of the peak days of protest, and this annulment crisis eventually led to Nigeria's long push for democracy. Now, June 12 has been declared Democracy Day. So that happened in 1993, when the annulment of the election that was considered as the freest and fairest election in Nigeria. Also, Chibok Girls, the momentum was so high in 2024, the hashtag Bring Back Our Girls. While the girls were kidnapped April 14, 2014, June 23 fell during the peak global campaign period. Major protests and international pressure events happened around this date as Nigeria and world demanded their release. Amazingly, that has actually gone to the bush, you know, no one is saying that anymore. The children were released in trickles, and at the end of the day, not much has been heard about the remainder, and everybody's just going about their own. And recently, we got the story of children in Oyo State being abducted, and till now, no news about them. Sad. In 2018, Herdsmen Farmer Clashes updates, and June 23, 2018 saw several security briefings, plus federal government meetings on farmer herder violence in Benue, Plateau, and Nasarawa. It was a key date in discussions that led to later security policies. Also on this day, WAEC NECO exam periods often falls within the WAEC SSC. I'm talking about June 23. You find this happening, and that, well, I knew they started in June 2nd. So by now the exam should be over. So many Nigerian students remember it as an exam day. In 2020, WAEC dates shifted due to COVID, but June 23 was still within the school calendar. So let's go to the people born on this day. Just as I celebrated Mr. Bangbushi, it's also Wole Soyinka's birthday. Born to, alright, so we are just looking at those born in the month of May. He was actually born on the 13th, but not on this day. So, there were other things that he got on this day. He was given some honor, you know, around this day and other days in June. So June happens to be one of those flying months for the Nobel laureate Wole Soyinka. Born on this day, had lots and loads of literary events that honored him, and of course other political stories around this day. Let's quickly dive into observances and events. Today is International Widows Day. I think I did something about that earlier today. It is recognized by UN. This began in 2010, raises awareness for widows' rights, poverty and stigma worldwide. So why stigmatize them? Why make them look like they are the worst in the country or being neglected? We are beginning to see a shift in that, really. Not too many hullabaloo about widowhood. Maybe for some reasons, some men have started rising up to the occasion. Must have thought of the fact that this person do not deserve or does not deserve being mistreated when I'm gone. If anything happens, please let her be. Someone once said that if a man dies, if a man dies, it's a woman that killed him. But if a woman dies, an act of God. So I'm beginning to wonder, we've heard cases of domestic violence where women stick to their guns. They won't leave. They won't leave. If you leave, it's a sin. You don't leave your marriage. You don't leave doing that. But they leave by death.
because it were chances and opportunities for you to actually leave, and then you stayed put. But now we're talking about those whose husbands are no more. They become the breadwinner of the house. So many are now, many things are on their shoulders. We're also talking about the cost of living earlier in the day is still there, and it's going to be a conversation that will still stay as long as we are not seeing any lights. You know, people are waiting for lights, and the light isn't coming after the tunnel. It's still very dark. So these are some of the things. Also, it's a recognition that has always been every year, hoping that it will get better as the year rolls by. Also, it's United Nations Public Service Day, where public workers who are citizens, recognized. They are recognized. June 23 was picked because it's the date the UN Convention Against Corruption was adopted in 2003. Governments do awards, conferences, and campaigns on good governance. And that award, even if you can't do award, you can give commendation letters. This actually goes a long way. When you give this letter to a deserving staff, it assists the staff to meet up with other things, other needs. So sometimes it boosts the morale of the person who is doing this job. Even when others are complaining, just the person going on.

theme each year changes, but focus is sports plus unity. And so if we're looking at sports, so sports is meant to unite. It's not meant to disintegrate people. So for those who are playing football now, don't go and stand at one junction and be waiting for one referee that you stone him. You don't allow us to, we shot in into the net. At the end of the day, you cancelled it, you gave red card. We shall see your country. You gotta stand for him at the airport. So it's meant to be a win-win thing. Though it's painful, you know, when you do loads and loads of rehearsals, practices and all of that, and expecting that at the end of the day you should come out. It even pains when you're even doing ordinary activities that does not connect with money. You see people getting angry. I say, what is the cause of the anger? This is just for fun, you know. Do some reading exercises or competition, or do some singing competition. Somebody must come first, or somebody must lose. So when they say you have the spirit of sportsmanship, that's what it means. When somebody wins, you cheer the person. When the person didn't win, you just pat the person and say, it's okay. There's always another time. It's not really easy, you know. Especially when it comes to children, they will cry and cry and cry. You pet them and buy all the, they can't still be. And when you can see the victory really reaching you, and some people cheated, and you know, you can see it, it's so vivid, that it wasn't nice. It's painful too, at the end of the day, but at the give and take, just allow bygone be bygone, and then make life bearable for one another. And, okay, on more observances, I'm trying to check. We've done that of the Olympic Day. We've done that of the Public Service Day. And we've also done that of the International Widows Day. And let's look at this. Other national days on this day. Grand Duchy of Luxembourg National Day. This is Luxembourg's biggest national holiday, Grand Duke's official birthday. There's military parade, fireworks, concerts, and a big ceremony. It falls on Sunday. Celebrations move to the closest, which is Saturday. And in Estonia, Victory Day plus Midsummer Eve. It is known as Viodufa, and it is just a Victory Day. It marks Estonia's win over Germany forces in 1919. Same night is Janipav, and that's Midsummer Eve, with bonfires, singing, sonas, huge cultural celebration. And also, Japan Okinawa Memorial Day commemorates the end of the Battle of Okinawa in 1975. Moment of silence at noon, not a public holiday for all of Japan, but official in Okinawa. So it's not going to be the whole of Japan, just that our community will be observing this day. And we have been able to put a cap on most of the events on this day, being the 23rd day of June 2023.

All right, so what has got a beginning must have an end. That's what life is all about. But our own end won't come now until God's appointed time. So the beginning of what I am talking about is I have been here since morning, so it's time for me to say bye-bye. You know, when you're getting closer to victory, you know that very distinct happiness, you know, your mind will just be like, oh, I want to go grab some sleep on my bed. I've missed it for one night, you know, that kind of a thing. So you just say, oh, it's time for me to fly. And you know, sometimes you have this mixed feeling, and I wish I could go on, you know. I'm really enjoying myself. Some days are like that. Some days are just like, I just have to just run. So I've had fun, I must confess. I want to thank everyone who's been with us right from the start of the day. It's gradually grinding to a halt, but not until you have others coming to do one or two things. Yeah, so we'll be having a nice drift setting just after the network news. Alright, so I'm very, very happy to have shared my time with you. I hope I disturbed you. If I did, I'll come back again and disturb you some other time. You must have enjoyed my disturbance. And if I made you happy, I will make you happier some other time. God willing, giving us life, we'll see again. My name is Comfort Agbai. Alright, so I'll be leaving in the hands of Laide Olaiwola. Of course, Olivia Heffron is still very much in the building. So both of them will be making your afternoon / evening a very fantastic one. Let me invite the listener once again today. Aha, Oyekonwe will be doing a quiz for us. Thank you. Up next after now is the network news, and that is taking a drive to Abuja. We went by air. I want to try the road. I hope we reach there in good time. Okay, bye for now. Enjoy the rest of your day.

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1: The time is 4 o'clock. 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My name is Mariam Okesanjo. We'll begin with the headlines. About 30,000 FCT residents benefit from Renewed Hope Initiative. Minister of Information tasks civil servants on constructive narratives that promote peaceful coexistence. Nigeria military rescues 47 abductees from ISWAP enclave in Borno State. Ebonyi State government to establish new cement factory in Ikalagu. The spotlight is on the third anniversary of Borno State Governor Babagana Zulum's second term of transformational leadership in the health sector. You can follow us on Instagram and X at Radio Nigeria HQ and on Facebook at facebook.com/Radio Nigeria Network. Now the news in detail. 27,345 residents of the Federal Capital Territory FCT have benefited from the Renewed Hope Initiative RHI, a social empowerment program championed by the First Lady, Senator Oluremi Tinubu, over the past 3 years. An APC support group, the Renewed Hope Ambassadors, has congratulated Governor Biodun Ubangi on his landslide victory in the 2026 Ekiti State governorship election, describing the outcome as a strong endorsement of his leadership and development agenda. In a statement by the Director of Media and Publicity, Mr. Tunde Rahman, the group praised the peaceful, transparent, and well-attended conduct of last Saturday's poll, commending the people of Ekiti State for their civic participation. The statement also congratulates the Southwest Zonal Coordinator of the Renewed Hope Ambassadors and Chairman of the Nigerian Ports Authority, Dayo Adeyeye, alongside the Ekiti State Coordinator of the 16 local government coordinators for their roles in securing victory for the All Progressives Congress. It explains that the result of the election reflects the confidence of Ekiti residents in Governor Ubangi's shared prosperity agenda and his alignment with President Bola Tinubu's Renewed Hope vision for the country. Guests on Politics Nationwide, a Radio Nigeria political program, have called on the Independent National Electoral Commission, INEC, to put in place measures that will checkmate vote buying during elections. One of the guests and political analyst, Mr. Austin Aigbe, focused on the aftermath of last Saturday's Ekiti governorship election and described the act of vote buying as detrimental to good governance in the country. Mr. Aigbe also stressed the need for EFCC to also be alive to its responsibility by arresting those involved in vote buying. Another guest, who is also a political analyst, Mr. James Uguchuku, advised INEC to redouble its efforts towards ensuring smooth conduct of elections through functionality of its electoral machines, while expressing concern over voter apathy during elections. The political analyst enjoined the newly elected governor of Ekiti State to fulfill its electioneering campaign promises to the people to ensure the development of the state.
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2: 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INEC, making your vote count, consolidating our democracy.
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1: As reported earlier, 27,345 residents of the FCT have benefited from the Renewed Hope Initiative, RHI, a social empowerment program championed by the First Lady, Senator Olumide Tinubu, over the past 3 years. The outgoing RHI coordinator in the FCT and Director General of the Mariam Babangida National Center for Women Development, Dr. Adedayo Benjamin Zlani, gave the update in Abuja while presenting the program's progress at its third anniversary celebration, talked Our Stories, Her Impact, RHI FCT 3 Year Celebration. Dr. Benjamin Zlani said the federal government remains committed to supporting families and vulnerable groups through programs that enhance their well-being, ensuring that no one is left behind.
3: It is a presentation of harvest, a harvest of hope, dignity, opportunity, lives changed, families strengthened, communities transformed. The Renewed Hope Initiative has demonstrated resilience and a profound truth that leadership reaches its highest expression when it becomes service.
1: The Minister of Women Affairs and Social Development, Hajia Iman Suleiman Ibrahim, commended the wife of the president for sustaining the initiative, describing it as a program that has positively impacted the lives of many residents of the FCT, especially women.
4: Thank you, Your Excellency, for the Renewed Hope Initiative that has continued to touch life and transform life and give women the opportunity to chart their own course to prosperity. Thank you, Your Excellency, for leading from the front.
1: Also, the wife of Honor of Abaji, Hajia Hawa Ibrahim, noted that through the initiative, many women across the 6 area councils of the FCT have received agricultural support, grants, and other forms of empowerment aimed at improving their economic well-being. At a time when information shapes perceptions and narratives influence the course of nations, public communicators have been reminded of their critical responsibility in fostering unity, strengthening social harmony, and advancing national development. As part of activities marking this year's Civil Service Week, the Minister of Information and National Orientation, Alhaji Muhammad Idris, called on staff of the ministry to recommit themselves to the promotion of constructive narratives that inspire peaceful coexistence, deepen public trust, and reinforce the nation's collective aspirations. Correspondent Joshua Adams reports on the minister's charge and its significance for the information sector.
5: Against the backdrop of this year's Civil Service Week celebration, the Minister of Information and National Orientation, Alhaji Mohammed Idris, who paid glowing tribute to the dedication, resilience, and unwavering commitment of staff of the ministry, urged them to remain steadfast to advance narratives that promote national unity, inspire hope, and reinforce the values that will bind Nigerians together. The minister stressed that, despite prevailing challenges, the policies and reform-driven initiatives of the current administration, we are steadily gaining traction, deliver tangible outcomes across key sectors, while determined effort continue to confront security concerns and lay the foundation for a more stable and prosperous nation.
6: If you don't disseminate information that will unite us, bring us together, then it means we have failed as a nation. My duty as Minister of Information is to ensure that Nigerians are properly informed about government programs and policies and promote unity and development, because that is what information should be about.
5: On the strategic importance of the information sector in shaping public perception and national consciousness, Alhaji Idris stated that President Bola Tinubu was determined to strengthen the welfare, motivation, and professional growth of personnel within the sector.
6: We are working with Mr. President. He has asked me to look at what is it that we can do for especially those within the information sector, so that we can improve on their welfare package. And I want to assure you that Mr. President is going to achieve that.
5: The Permanent Secretary of the Ministry, Dr. Binyerem Ukairi, reaffirmed management's commitment to foster a workplace culture anchored on excellence, innovation, and professionalism.
7: Productive, incorruptible, and citizen-centered, knowing that every action you take, the results are going out there to benefit fellow Nigerians, including yourself.
5: A major highlight of the occasion was the recognition of exceptional members of staff whose dedication, diligence, and outstanding service earned them special commendation. Some recipients, Mrs. Fisola Aderbaba Olua and Filani Oluwatobusun, described the honor as both humbling and inspiring.
8: It is a good feeling to be recognized for your sacrifices. At least, you know, you feel seen.
9: Actually, encourages me to do more. That means people can actually see what I am doing behind the scene.
5: Beyond the celebrations and accolades, the event served as a powerful reminder of the indispensable role of the civil service to drive national development, and the gathering marked the second day of activities lined up to commemorate this year's Civil Service Week. In Abuja, Joshua Adams, Radio Nigeria.
1: The National Environmental Standards and Regulations Enforcement Agency, NESRIA, says the National Environment Plastic Waste Control Regulations 2026 is focused on eliminating problematic plastic materials that are difficult to recover and recycle, and not to place a wholesome ban on all plastic packages or all single-use plastics across the food, beverages, pharmaceutical, logistics, or manufacturing sectors in the country, as it may be misconstrued. In a press briefing, the Director General NESRIA, Professor Innocent Barico, also explained that the regulation is not intended to shut down industries, discourage investment, or impose sudden burdens on manufacturers, but rather to promote environmental sustainability, strengthen recycling, improve waste management, and drive Nigeria's transition to a circular economy. The DG of NESRIA, who was represented by the Director Inspection and Enforcement in the agency, Dr. Christopher Becker, said the regulation would ultimately reduce flooding, environmental degradation, sanitation costs, and public health risks associated with plastic waste.
10: 80 microns provision in Regulation 26 does not amount to a blanket prohibition of plastic packaging, nor does it ban all single-use plastic products. So the regulation makes a clear distinction between plastic bags, carrier bags, and other plastic packaging bags. It then goes on to allow bags within the 30 and to 50 microns should be allowed into production.
1: The agency called for continued engagement by all stakeholders for smooth implementation of the regulations. The Joint Task Force Northeast Operation Hadinkai has rescued 47 persons, mostly women and children, who were held captive by ASWAP terrorists in Kangarua Kukawa local government area of Borno State. The acting military information officer of the theater command, Captain Muhammad Musa, in a statement said the significant humanitarian success was recorded during a combined military operation that forced the insurgents to abandon the victims. According to him, the rescued persons are currently receiving medical care from medical professionals at a secure location, and necessary humanitarian support is being provided in coordination with relevant agencies to facilitate their eventual reintegration. The killing of a 14-year-old boy, Ezekiel Olakpade, in Ilobu, Osun State, has sparked fresh outrage over rising political violence ahead of the August 15 governorship election, with their court party demanding immediate removal of the state's commissioner of police, Ibrahim Kutan. In a statement by its National Publicity Secretary, Joseph Omorogwe, the Accord Party alleged that the teenager was struck by a bullet during an attack by armed political thugs in Ilobu, Irepodun, while attempting to rescue his mother, who had fallen into a ditch. Describing the incident as inhuman and unacceptable in a democratic society, Accord said the tragedy was the latest in a series of politically motivated attacks in Osun State as it prepares for the forthcoming governorship election in August. It further claimed that several reports had been made to security agencies, including the police and the Department of State Services, DSS, but that no meaningful action had been taken against those allegedly responsible for the attacks. The party therefore called on President Bola Tinubu, the Inspector General of Police, the Director General of the DSS, and the National Security Advisor to urgently intervene and restore peace and public safety in Osun State. Nigerians have been urged to imbibe the culture of assisting widows and orphans in their communities to reduce their suffering. A social worker in Gombe, Jamila Shehu, made the call in an interview in Gombe to commemorate the International Widows Day. Fatima Sadiq has the rest of the story.
11: The International Widows Day is celebrated annually on June 23rd to raise awareness about the social, economic, and emotional challenges faced by widows. The day also serves as a call to action for government and organizations to safeguard widows' rights and provide better social protection. Every year, the day draws attention to the struggles and realities faced by millions of widows across the world. For many widows, the journey is often marked by emotional pain, financial difficulties, and social challenges. Yet, despite these obstacles, many continue to demonstrate resilience and determination. A social worker, Jamila Shehu, said the call became necessary in view of what widows go through once their husbands die.
12: It is very important to take good care of widow and support her financially. Islam encourages kindness, compassion, and respect for widows.
11: Sharing her experience, a widow, Amina Garba, stated that life after the death of her husband has not been easy. According to her, many widows face family-related difficulties and economic hardship, making it difficult to provide for their children and meet basic needs. Amina appealed to government at all levels to expand entrepreneurship and skills acquisition programs targeted at widows, noting that economic empowerment remains key to improving their living conditions.
13: The support that really helps me is the people that surround me and their advice. People should always encourage the widows. Government should create an avenue for entrepreneurship.
11: Religious leaders also lend their voices in underscoring society's responsibility towards widows. Reverend Philip Wobia of the Lutheran Church of Christ in Nigeria, Zion District and Gombe Division pastor described widows as one of the most vulnerable groups in society, noting that many depend largely on God and the support of religious communities. He explained that the church regularly provides assistance to widows through welfare programs and donations while encouraging Christians to expand support beyond social occasions.
14: We seriously encourage support for widows because it's biblical. They have no one to look up to.
11: The theme for this year's observance is justice, dignity, and economic power for widows, with regional events specifically highlighting cooperative finance, microcredit, and property rights in Gombe. Fatima Sadiq, Radio Nigeria.
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1: The governor of Ebonyi State, Chief Francis Iwifo, says plans are underway to establish a new cement factory in Nkalagu. A statement by his chief press secretary, Dr. Monde Uzo, explains that Governor Iwifo gave the indication shortly after conducting some Chinese expatriates around the Nigeria cement factory in Nkalagu. The governor pointed out that the bottlenecks surrounding the reactivation of the old factory, which informed government's decision to establish a new cement factory in Nkalagu. It notes that geological findings indicated the availability of large deposits of limestones that would sustain the company when established for more than 30 years. According to the statement, the expatriates assured Governor Iwifo of timely completion of the project to drive the industrialization vision of his administration. The diplomatic editor of the Federal Radio Corporation of Nigeria, FRCN, Sandra Chukwugeku, has been honored with the 2026 Outstanding Achievement Award by All Saints Catholic Church, Dutse Alaji, Abuja, in recognition of her contributions to journalism, humanitarian service, and national development. The award was presented during the Parish Laity Council Funfair held at the church's premises, where notable individuals were recognized for their exceptional service and impact on society. Muja Kucha was there and now reports.
15: The parish priest of the All Saints Catholic Church, Dutse Alaji, Abuja, Reverend Father Festus Okoye, said the award was instituted to encourage selfless service and inspire individuals to contribute meaningfully to their communities and the nation in whatever capacity they occupied. According to the priest, recognizing excellence remains vital in promoting responsibility, dedication, and positive societal values.
16: As a day we are to come together to rub minds and discuss some few things and find solution to some parish problems and then even the national problems.
15: Presenting the award, the chairman of the occasion, Emmanuel Inja, praised Sandra Chukwugeku, noting that her contributions to broadcast journalism have consistently brought attention to critical issues relating to governance, diplomacy, development, and public interest. Responding to the honor, Sandra Chukwugeku, who also serves as manager news at the Federal Radio Corporation of Nigeria, expressed gratitude to the church, describing the recognition as both humbling and a renewed call to service.
17: With the award, it will only inspire us to do more, to push forward, to ensure that more is achieved. I believe that is why they reached out to us.
15: Also honored at the event was the chairman of the Nigerian Union of Journalists, NUJ FCT Council, Comrade Grace Ike, who was represented by the council's auditor, Rosemary Ogokotega. Ogokotega described the award as a call to greater service, reaffirming the union's commitment to promoting journalist welfare and supporting humanitarian activities aimed at improving the lives of the vulnerable members of society. In Abuja, Mujakucha, Radio Nigeria.
1: And congrats, Sandy. The chairman, Kwampa Local Government Council of Plateau State, Dr. Christopher Audu, has expressed determination to strengthen security architecture within and around the local government council. Dr. Audu stated this in Abuja during a workshop on accelerated grassroots development for local government administration in Nigeria. The local government chairman also reiterated its commitment to ensure the welfare of the people were given priority. High point of the event was the emergence of Dr. Christopher Audu as the winner of the Nigeria Local Government Excellence Award for this year in recognition of his outstanding leadership and commitment to grassroots development. While receiving the award, Dr. Audu expressed appreciation to the people of Kwampa Local Government, assuring them of his continuous purposeful leadership that will deliver dividends of democracy to the communities. Next is sports news.
18: Ghana will be hoping to become Africa's first team to reach round of 32 at the 2026 FIFA World Cup when they face England tonight in their second Group L match. Both the Black Stars and the Three Lions won their opening games, so the winner tonight books are placed in the knockout round. Ghana started with a slim 1-0 win over Panama, while England beat Croatia 4-2. Kick-off for Ghana versus England is 9 p.m. Nigerian time. In the other Group L game, Panama face Croatia at midnight. In Group K, pre-tournament favorites Portugal will be chasing their first win at 6 p.m. tonight against Uzbekistan. Portugal opened with a disappointing 1-1 draw against DR Congo. Colombia lead Group K with 3 points after beating Uzbekistan 3-1, and they face DR Congo in the other match day 2 fixture, which kicks off at 3 a.m. tomorrow. 6 teams have already qualified for the round of 32 at the FIFA World Cup. They are Mexico, USA, Germany, France, Norway, and Argentina. 6 others are on the verge of elimination after 2 losses. They include Haiti, Turkey, Tunisia, Senegal, Iraq, and Jordan. The National Sports Commission, NSC, says it is confident in the future of Nigerian sports after impressive performances at the 2026 Commonwealth Games National Trials in Lagos. NSC Director General Bukola Olokbade praised the emerging talents at the Yaba College of Technology Sports Complex, saying Nigeria has athletes capable of competing globally. He stressed that the next phase must focus on world-class training facilities and better coaching to help athletes reach their full potential. Olokbade described the trials as a key platform for identifying Nigeria's best ahead of the 2026 Commonwealth Games. I am Linus Harry.
1: The spotlight is on the third anniversary of Borno State Governor Babagana Zulum's second term of transformational leadership in the health sector. It is written by Dauda Elia, special advisor to the governor.
19: The health and well-being of citizens remain critical components of sustainable development. Recognizing this reality, the Borno State 25-year development plan identifies healthy citizenry as its third strategic pillar, with a clear focus on providing affordable, accessible, and quality healthcare service across the state. This priority became even more imperative in view of the devastating impact of the Boko Haram insurgency, which left many health facilities destroyed, medical equipment damaged, and the healthcare workforce severely depleted. Against this backdrop, Borno State Governor Babagana Zulum moved swiftly to rebuild and reposition the health sector. One of the administration's most significant interventions has been the consistent allocation of 15% of the state's annual budget to healthcare, in line with the Abuja Declaration. This commitment underscores the government's determination to improve access to quality healthcare services for all residents. Beyond budgetary provisions, the administration has pursued a comprehensive approach to healthcare delivery, from the construction of modern hospitals and primary healthcare centers to the establishment of nursing institutions for the training of health professionals, the government has remained focused on bringing healthcare closer to displaced persons, returnees, and other vulnerable groups. Within the last year alone, 9 new general hospitals have been constructed in Magumiri, Gubbio, Dikwa, Uba, Shafa in Hawa local government area, Mafa, Kukawa, Malam Fatori in Abadam local government area, and Kaliri. In addition, a new specialist hospital has been established in Munguno to further strengthen healthcare delivery in the state. In another landmark achievement, the state government established its first government-owned 300-bed ultra-modern orthopedic hospital designed to provide specialized diagnosis and treatment for bone-related ailments, accident victims, and emergency cases. Similarly, efforts to strengthen primary health care have yielded remarkable results. More than 80 primary health care centers, 13 maternal and child health centers, and 3 family support centers have been constructed, remodeled, equipped, solarized, and complemented with staff quarters across the state to ensure that every ward in Borno State has access to a functional health care facility. Equally important is the administration's focus on human resource development. Over the past year, the government recruited 39 medical doctors, absorbed 98 community nurses, 80 community midwives, and employed 228 additional health workers to improve service delivery in health facilities across the state. In the same vein, 30 Egyptian specialist consultants have been engaged to provide professional expertise and strengthen healthcare services at secondary health facilities. Recognizing the need to motivate healthcare workers, Governor Zulum approved substantial enhancements in remuneration. Doctors serving in hard-to-reach communities now receive a 100% salary increase, while nurses in similar locations enjoy a 40% salary enhancement. Likewise, the salaries of paramedics, including radiographers, physiotherapists, nurses, and medical laboratory scientists, have been increased by 100%. To further address the challenge of brain drain within the medical profession, the administration approved the payment of outstanding arrears owed to 24 resident doctors and released medical residency funds for 61 resident doctors, thereby strengthening the capacity of the state's healthcare workforce. Consequently, in pursuit of universal health coverage, 3,000 environmental sanitation vanguards have been enrolled into the Borno State Contributory Healthcare Management Agency, ensuring that more citizens have access to essential healthcare services without experiencing financial hardship. As Borno State, under the dynamic leadership of Governor Babagana Umara Zulum, continues its journey of post-conflict recovery and sustainable development, the remarkable transformation of the health sector stands as a testament to the administration's unwavering commitment to placing the well-being of its people at the center of governance. From rebuilding hospitals destroyed by insurgency to expanding primary healthcare services, recruiting medical personnel, improving workers' welfare, and establishing specialized healthcare institutions, the administration has demonstrated a clear vision for a healthier and more productive society. Indeed, the progress recorded in the health sector over the past 3 years of Governor Zulum's second term reflects a leadership committed to restoring hope, rebuilding communities, and ensuring that quality health care becomes accessible to every resident of Borno State.
1: The spotlight on the third anniversary of Borno State Governor Babagana Zulum's second term of transformational leadership in the health sector was written by Dauda Ilia and presented by Okemute Egwuriase. For weather updates, it's cloudy in Abuja, the nation's capital, Kano and Sokoto, with a temperature between 27 and 30 degrees Celsius. Now to end the news, here is a recap of the major stories. Over 27,000 residents of the FCT have benefited from the Renewed Hope Initiative, RHI, a social empowerment program championed by the First Lady, Senator Olu-Remi Tinubu, over the past 3 years. The Minister of Information and National Orientation, Alhaji Muhammad Idris, has tasked civil servants and constructive narratives that promote peaceful coexistence. The Joint Task Force Northeast Operation Hadinkai has rescued 47 persons held captive by ISWAP terrorists in Borno State. We also told you that the Governor of Ebonyi State, Chief Francis Nwifuru, said plans are underway to establish a new cement factory in Nkalagu, and that's the news, edited by Emmanuel Kutara and the production team. I am Mariam Okesanjo, appreciating you for your time.
20: Now, thank you so much, Mariam Okesanjo, for the news. Remember, at 10 o'clock, we'll return to our network studio for the last lap of the news. 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

0: beg, make una shine una eye well this period. 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
0: Oga, what do you they think? 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You don't need to kill yourself, oh.
2: I don't see the train. 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I don't even know where I did. 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
0: God, take him easy. Take him easy. Slave na jeje, slave na jeje. Take him easy.
3: You know how difficult situations are this period. Don't put so much pressure on yourself. It will only complicate your life. Learn to share your worries and know that everything will be all right.
4: 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Be happy. Look at me, I'm happy. Don't worry. Be happy.
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It's a 6:15, and at 6 o'clock we'll bring you our news at 6. That's our major news bulletin at 6 o'clock coming to you from our Metro FM studios. And let's not forget that 30 minutes with Jesus comes your way at 7:20. Right here, this is Olaide Olaiwola with Olivia Heffron, and let's look at what's happening on the roads this evening. Luckily, it wasn't as wet. Today's not as wet as it was yesterday. Yesterday it was wet. It was rainy. And you know what happens when it rains in Lagos? You know, there's flood sometimes, and it usually causes traffic. So today it was bright, it was sunny, so of course hopefully the roads are a bit free. And I can let you know that if you live in the island, Third Mainland Bridge is looking good right now. Most of Third Mainland Bridge is free, but how do you get to Third Mainland Bridge? That's the problem. If you're going through Osborne, expect a whole lot of traffic going on along that route before you link the Third Mainland. All that route from Aferuani towards Osborne is very, very busy right now. So you should note that. I would say you should take Awolowo Road, or maybe to link the Third Mainland Bridge. Awolowo Road has a bit of traffic around the roundabout area, but it's not as bad as Osborne, so it's a better bet if you want to link the Third Mainland Bridge and you're coming from maybe a VI. You can maybe you should go, instead of going through Osborne, maybe you should think about going through Awolowo Road. I'm not saying Awolowo Road is entirely free, but the traffic there is not as bad as that on Osborne Road. Lekki Epe Expressway is also looking very busy. Funny enough, both sides of that road looking very busy. Badilan Road, not too bad, not too bad. But the link bridge, that's Lekki Ikoyi link bridge, also looking very

Okay, and Ikobi, already said that Ikobi is not looking bad, right? Right. All right, so if you're going to through Third Mainland and maybe you want to go towards Yaba, the clinic road from that links from Third Mainland towards that Adekunle axis is looking very good right now. Towards Adekunle itself, not looking bad. A little bit of traffic, that is probably caused by the traffic light alternation there. But apart from that, that's just small traffic. On the Adekunle is not looking bad at all. But you may have to slow down a little bit. It shows that it they're slowing down a little bit because that route is not that good. You know, the road needs maintenance. That's, of course, we're calling on the relevant authorities to do something about that road. So the road is free, but a little bit of traffic, probably due to maintenance, lack of maintenance of that road. Okay, so it's using that route, you are good to go. And let's see, a little bit of traffic around that about Macaulay Way. That's around Sabo, also probably caused by the traffic light. And after that, the next place you'll be meeting traffic. Oh, Unilag Junction, University Junction is not looking bad. That's University Road, not looking bad. All the way towards Yaba Tech Junction, also not looking bad. Okay, towards Jibou too, not looking bad, not looking bad. All right, Fadeyi area, not too bad, but around Mushin, there's a lot of traffic going on around Mushin, probably because due to bus stop activities going on there. Onipan bus stop, that's on Lagos Ikorodu Expressway, not looking bad, and good movement. But when you get to Anthony, you expect a bit of traffic on that road, yes. There's traffic around Anthony, and that's for people going heading towards Maryland on that Lagos Ikorodu Expressway. So expect traffic there. And when you even get to Maryland, there's also traffic around Maryland. You know, Maryland usually has traffic. And the funny part, the traffic is also, it's actually for people who are coming from, what's the name of, this, street, I'm trying to remember the name of the street, can't get the name, now it's Mobalaji Bank Anthony Way, yes, Mobalaji Bank Anthony Way. So people who are coming to link, Bayo Shodipo Road from Mobalaji Bank Anthony Way are going to be going through a lot of traffic, but if you're going in the opposite direction, the road is not too bad. It's not too bad. So people who are trying to maybe go towards the Lagos Ikoyi Expressway, maybe you're going to Ojota and you're coming through Mobalaji Bank Anthony, we expect traffic there. The Lagos Ikorodu Expressway itself is not looking, not looking bad. All the way towards Ojota, at least it's moving. Alright, so let's see, let's just take another route quickly before we go back to the music. Remember, in about 10 minutes, we're bringing you our news at 6. Alright, so for people who are going through Third Mainland Bridge, when you do get to Third Mainland Bridge, Iyanoworo is not looking bad also. And when you start meeting a little bit of traffic around that Ogudu area. Yes, a little bit of traffic around there. And then after that, around the Alakpere area also, you may be having to slow down. You do remember that there's a fuel station there, which may sometimes may cause traffic. And then there's the bus stop. I think it's called a state bus stop. Sometimes it causes traffic. And then after that, going towards toll gate there, there seems to be traffic around that toll gate area. And so you expect that if you're going towards Lagos Ibadan Expressway. But it's not too serious considering we've seen worse traffic on that road, of course. Okay, Secretariat looking good, going towards Lagos Ibadan Expressway, looking good. And all the way towards Bega is looking fine. But you meet traffic around Kara. And then it frees up around OPIC. And after that, you're good to go. Just drive. 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They'll probably look at some other areas if I have the opportunity. But for now, I'm going to go back to the music. And then next time you hear my voice, I'll be giving you the news at 6 right here on Metro 97.7 FM. I'm Lady Olaiwola. Don't go anywhere. Stay with me. And this is a Big Energy with Davido. 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
1: Good evening, here's Metro FM Major News at 6. In the headlines, President Tinubu forwards state police bill to Senate for constitutional review. One injured, a suspected explosive device detonates in Mushi Market. Turkey detains over 200 suspected militants ahead of NATO summit. Now to the news details. I am Olaide Olaiwola. President Bola Tinubu has sent a constitution alteration bill proposing the establishment of state police to the Senate, marking a significant step towards decentralizing policing across the country. Senate President Godswill Akpabio announced the development during the plenary, stating that lawmakers are scheduled to begin consideration of the bill on Wednesday. The proposed amendment seeks to revise sections of the 1999 Constitution to provide the legal framework for the creation and operation of state police in the Federation. The bill follows sustained calls for constitutional reforms aimed at strengthening security at the subnational level and enabling states to play a more active role in tackling crime. President Tinubu has repeatedly advocated state policing as a solution to terrorism, banditry and other security challenges, while the National Assembly continues work on broader constitutional amendment proposals. The Speaker of the Lagos House of Assembly, Chief Mudashiru Obasa, has joined other lawmakers to congratulate the first female Speaker of the House, Mrs. Adenike Oshinowo. Mrs. Oshinowo's tenure follows the retirement of former clerk, Mr. Olaleko Onafeko. Chief Obasa expressed confidence in Mrs. Oshinowo's ability in furthering the strides of the Assembly while also extolling the outgoing clerk as a man of deep value of professionalism and exceptional work ethics.
2: In legislative drafting from the Nigerian Institute of Advanced Legal Studies and a leadership training in Nakhat Business School and the International Legislative Institute in Washington, reflect an intellectual region and global outreach. She has contributed immensely to the development of laws and frameworks that strengthen governance in Lagos State. Our membership is the prestigious professional body and our recognition through our work, such as Long Cabinet Award and Honorary Citizenship of Muslim Inspectors, affects to our impact and
1: correspondent Shegu Hastrop reports that Mrs. Oshinowo is the seventh clerk of the House. Airport cab operators under the Nigerian Union of Private Cab Operators, NUPCO, have issued a 9-day ultimatum to the Federal Airports Authority of Nigeria, FAN, over new policies affecting transport services at the Lagos and Abuja International Airports. The union's national president, Mr. Adeola Adekugba, said FAN directed operators to stop using vehicles manufactured before 2012 from July 1, 2026. He also alleged that FAN increased the operator's tariff from 500 naira to 1,500 naira, despite transport fares remaining unchanged for the past 3 years. Adekwegba said the new charges would likely force operators to raise fares and accused FAN of attempting to introduce an app-based transport system without adequate consultation. Supporting the operators, the national president of Paris, Mr. Rufus Olusheson, warned that organized labor could disrupt airport operations if the dispute is not resolved and urged Aviation Minister Festus Keamo to intervene. A suspected improvised explosive device, IED, exploded at the shoe materials market in Mushi, Lagos. leaving one person injured and causing panic among traders and residents. The Lagos State Commissioner of Police, CP Fatai Tijani, who visited the scene, said the explosive device had been concealed beneath the passenger side of a vehicle and detonated when the engine was started. He said the injured victim was promptly taken to a hospital for treatment, while security agencies secured the area to prevent further danger. According to the police commissioner, a thorough sweep of the market and surrounding environment by explosive ordnance disposal EOD experts confirmed that no additional explosive devices were found. He added that remnants of the device had been recovered for forensic analysis, while the Bale of Okemushin community tragedy in Farumbi noted that ownership of the vehicle remained unknown as investigations continued. 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President Tinubu forwards state police bill to Senate for constitutional review. One injured a suspected explosive device detonates in Mushin Market. Still to come, Turkey detains over 200 suspected militants ahead of NATO summit. Please stay tuned. Mental health experts have called for increased awareness and early intervention to tackle the rising burden of mental illness in Nigeria. The appeal was made during Abeguna, an audience participatory program on Metro FM 97.7, where experts discussed challenges affecting mental health care in the country. Mental health specialist Professor Emmanuel Dangana said many Nigerians still have limited understanding of mental health conditions and often avoid seeking professional help, and noted that illnesses such as depression, anxiety, bipolar disorder, and substance abuse require proper diagnosis and treatment. Dangana also stressed the need to reduce the stigma surrounding mental illness, saying negative perceptions often discourage people from accessing timely care and support. He urged Nigerians to pay closer attention to their mental and emotional well-being, adding that early assessment, family support, and community involvement can improve recovery outcomes for people facing mental health challenges. The governor of Lagos State, Mr. Babajide Sanwo-Olu, has signed a Memorandum of Understanding MOU with Climate Group, formally marking Lagos State's entry into the Under 2 Coalition, the world's largest network of states and regions committed to achieving net zero emissions and building climate resilient economies. The signing took place in London as part of the London Climate Action Week 2026, underscoring Lagos State's growing role in global climate leadership and reinforced its commitment to advancing innovative solutions that drive sustainable development, economic growth, and climate resilience. Convened by Climate Group, the Under 2 Coalition brings more than 180 states and regions representing over half of the global economy. Speaking on the significance of the milestone, Governor Babajide Sanwo-Olu said cities and regions are increasingly at the forefront of climate action. Joining the Under 2 Coalition strengthens Lagos State's commitment to building a resilient, low-carbon future while deepening collaboration with leading governments around the world. Also speaking, the special advisor to the Governor on Climate Change and Circular Economy, Mrs. Sitilayo Oshodi, said the development provides an important platform to strengthen partnerships and showcase the remarkable work being undertaken in Lagos to accelerate climate action and sustainable development. Turkish authorities have arrested more than 200 people suspected of links to the Islamic State group and banned far-left organizations ahead of a major NATO summit in Ankara. The Ankara prosecutor's office said 209 suspects were detained during security operations carried out in the capital, while 32 others remained at large. Officials said 185 of those arrested are suspected members of several far-left groups classified as terrorist organizations by the Turkish government. Among the groups targeted was the Revolutionary People's Liberation Party Front, the HKPC, which has previously claimed responsibility for attacks in Turkey. As part of tightened security measures, authorities have banned public demonstrations in Ankara from June 28 until the end of the NATO summit on July 7th and 8th, which is expected to host leaders of the alliance's 32 member countries. And now to sports news. Favour Ashiri delivered a breathtaking personal best performance of 9.93 seconds to win Nigeria's men's 100-meter title at the Commonwealth Games trials in Lagos today. The feat makes him the fastest Nigerian man ever on home soil and led a historic race that saw Nicolas Fakorede finish second in a personal best of 9.98 seconds at the Yaba College of Technology, Yaba Tech Sports Complex. Together, Ashi and Fakorede became the first Nigerians to break 10 seconds in the same race since 2003, when Deji Aliyu and Uchenna Emodolu achieved the feat in Abuja. Elsewhere, Miracle Ezechiku ran a big personal best of 22.77 seconds to win the women's 200-meter title. Veteran Patience Okun George won a sixth women's 400-meter crown in a time of 51.85 seconds. While Tyler Johnson is the Nigerian men's 400-meter champion with a time of 45.75 seconds. Athletes who made set standards at the trials will make up Team Nigeria to the Commonwealth Games from 23rd July to 2nd August 2026 in Glasgow, Scotland. That's on Sport News, put together by Kelechi Bernard. And that's on the major news at 6. But before we go, here's a recap of major points in the news. President Bola Tinubu has forwarded state police bill to Senate for constitutional review. One injured a suspected explosive device has detonated in Mushi Market. We also reported that Turkey has detained over 200 suspected militants ahead of NATO summit. You can watch us live on www.facebook.com/Metro977Live or listen on Radio Nigeria Lagos.gov.ng. You can also contact the newsroom on 803-331-3103. And here's food for thought. Stay focused. The news was edited by Olufunke Taiwo. I am Olaide Olaiwola. Good morning. Oh, good evening.

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journey every day, from sunup to sundown. 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

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That's where you are. It's 5 minutes to 7 right here in the city of Lagos. Hope you're having a fantastic time. I hope you had a great day, and I hope you're home, you know, safe and sound. And if you're still in traffic, I'm so sorry about that, but I promise you I'll be keep playing good music to keep you company as you head on home. Quickly, let's show you some stories trending this evening. Today, Tuesday, the 23rd day in the month of June. So police have rescued a 23-year-old man who attempted suicide after being accused of theft in Lagos. They rescued this man. He was found unconscious after allegedly ingesting an insecticide in Magodo area of Lagos State. So the incident was reported at the Sherry Police Division and by one Aminat Odofin, a resident of Najim in Inje Street in Magodo. So according to the report, it was stated that around 20 minutes to 9, she discovered that Michael Bliss, who had been under her care since the age of 7, was lying unconscious in a room in the house. So preliminary findings suggested that the young man may have ingested a quantity of insecticide after being confronted with an alleged theft. Following the report, a team of detectives visited the scene and documented relevant evidence as part of ongoing investigations. So the victim was immediately evacuated to a hospital in Magodo and has received urgent medical attention. He's currently responding to treatment, but the police are saying that is going to remain under protective custody while the investigations continue. I think this ended well because we've seen several cases of people who ended up dying. It looked like the unfortunate case of the lady who wrote Jam, and after the score was released, she was said to have also committed suicide. But luckily for this young man, he was rescued, you know, just in time. All right, so let's quickly share one or two more stories, and then I'll go back to the music. So a man has been arrested in Niger State for killing his younger brother. I don't know what's happening. I remember the man who chained his sister, or his own sister, for years. Well, in this case, the Niger State Police Command arrested this man for the murder of his brother in the Rijal local government area of the state. So the incident was reported 2 days ago at the Rijal Division Divisional Headquarters by Abubakar Dangiwa of Yuri Village. So according to the report, there was a misunderstanding between the brothers around 3 in the morning, 3 in the afternoon, I beg your pardon. And then that's Belu Nani and Babuga Dangiwa. Both of them lived in the same place. And during the altercation, Belu allegedly used the machete on his younger brother, leading to his death. And upon receipt of the report, the DPO mobilized officers to the scene where the victim was found lifeless. The body was evacuated to the general hospital for autopsy and preservation, and the suspect has since been arrested while investigations into the circumstances surrounding the incident are ongoing. So that people need to learn to control their temper. People are going to upset you. People are going to frustrate you, and you need to control your temper. I mean, unfortunately for the other brother, now because he couldn't control his temper, he's going to be going to jail. Because there's no way, someone will kill another person. There's no provocation that, will allow you, escape some sort of jail term when you take somebody else's life, and especially his own blood, his own flesh and blood. It's so sad. It's so sad. All right. I'll just share one more story and then we'll go back to the music. And, there are quite a number of stories here. But I'm just going to share, this one with you. Okay, so fans of Taylor Swift, come closer. So the accomplice of Taylor Swift terror plotter is facing beheading in Saudi Arabia. The alleged accomplice of the man who plotted the terror attack on a Taylor Swift concert in Vienna is facing execution in Saudi Arabia. This 21-year-old Austrian suspect, known as Hazan, is currently on trial for another terror attack in Mecca, during which he allegedly stabbed 5 people. This happened in March 2024. He is alleged to have conspired with terrorists known as Baron A, that is the Taylor Swift bomb plotter, and Ada K, who was supposed to carry out simultaneous attacks in Istanbul and Dubai, but pulled out at the last minute. The verdict against Hazan E is expected tomorrow. All attempts made by him to be extradited from Saudi Arabia back to his home country of Austria to escape possible beheading have failed, unfortunately for him. If he had gone to Austria, he wouldn't be facing beheading.
maybe just jailed him. But now, because this happened, unfortunately, he was prosecuted in Saudi Arabia. He may be facing beheading. So he was arrested on the day of his knifing spree in Mecca on March 11, 2024. And investigations revealed that Hassan was working in a broader terrorist network, allegedly connecting him to Behran A and Ada K. Those are the people who perpetrated that terror swift bomb consent attack. So Saudi Arabian courts have heard about his alleged links to the planned massacre at the pop star's Vienna show during her Eras tour in 2024. So conspirators were found with explosive knives and plans of a massacre before they could begin the attack. And the concert was cancelled, disappointing 200,000 fans and Swift herself. I think they should have been very grateful, because that 200,000 fans, a lot of them will have died if that attack had been successful. So Hassan E, that's the man who is currently standing trial, is said to have been a schoolmate of Behran A, who was jailed for 15 years for his involvement in the planned concert attack. So Adan K was involved in the Taylor Swift massacre plan, but was jailed for 12 years for his involvement in that jihadist cell. But during Hassan E's trial in Saudi Arabia, the defendant described him as the driving force behind terrorist plans. And Hassan E was the only one who is believed to have actually gone through with his plan, whereas Behran A and Adan K did not carry out the attacks. Remember, Behran A was stopped before he could carry out his attack, and Adan K had cold feet at the end last minute and also didn't carry out his own attack. So it was only Hassan E that went through with his plan. So he's alleged to have brought a knife. He bought a knife at a fruit and vegetable market in Mecca, and is thought to have then stabbed the security guard in the neck in front of the Al Haram Mosque, and is said to have then attacked four or more people. All five victims survived, however, but he was arrested the same day of the attack and has been in custody ever since. Okay, so the Austrian Foreign Ministry confirmed recently that it's providing consular support and maintaining regular contact with the Austrian national. Unfortunately for him, he's not going to be extradited to Austria. He's going to face his sentence in Saudi Arabia. And hopefully, other would-be terrorists would also learn from that. Let's go back to the music, Metro 97.7 FM. And for all Taylor Swift fans, luckily for them, this the planned attack was unsuccessful, so they're alive today. Thank God for that. And so I'm just going to play a song from Taylor Swift, and this one she calls The Fate of Ophelia. Enjoy.

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3: Your words have reassured the wavering, and you have fortified the trembling ears. 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Have a wonderful time listening.
4: Father, we thank you. We give you praise for your faithfulness. Thank you for who you are to us. Thank you for standing with us. Thank you for standing by us. In the name of the Lord Jesus, even as we proceed, let your voice be heard. Let your name be glorified. And at the end of the day, Jesus, we ask that your voice alone be heard. Let every lost soul be found. In Jesus' mighty name, we have prayed. Amen. Today, by the grace of God, we'll be continuing from our scripture, Luke chapter number 15, starting from verse number 12 to 16. The Bible says, and the younger of them said to his father, Father, give me the portion of goods that falleth to me. I'm reading KJV now. And he divided unto them his living. And not many days after, the younger son gathered all together and took his journey into a far country, and there wasted his substance with riotous living. Verse 14. And when he had spent all, there arose a mighty famine in that land, and he began to be in want. He went and joined himself to a citizen of that country, and he sent him into his fields to feed swine. Verse 16, which is the last verse. And he would fain have filled his belly with the husks that the swine did eat, and no man gave unto him. By the grace of God, we'll be continuing with the part two of the message titled The Poverty of Mismanaged Portion. The Poverty of Mismanaged Portion. Part two now. Now, don't forget, we talked about a boy who got his portion from his father but couldn't manage it. Here was a boy who got a portion of his father's property but unfortunately wasted the portion that belonged to him. Now, I'm sure that that boy's prayer point was, Lord, give me the portion that falls to me. I'm sure his prayer before he got the blessing was, Father, my eyes are open to my portion. Therefore, bring me into my very own portion. He prayed and prayed. The same way many of us are praying today. He fasted and fasted. The same way many of us are fasting now. I also want to believe it disturbed and disturbed his father, until his father was fed up and said, okay, please, take, don't kill me. The Bible says, and the younger of them said to his father, Father, give me the portion of goods that falls to me. And he divided unto them his living. Now, don't forget, we are talking about the poverty of mismanaged portion, the part two of the poverty of mismanaged portion. Now, you will discover that the father didn't stress himself. His father just went ahead straight and divided them his living. He divided them his living because all the man was hearing from him, listen, was not the voice of his son, but the voice of one who lacked understanding. The young man was speaking, yes. But unfortunately for the young man, he had not dealt with the main issue. Yet, he wanted his father's wealth. He also wanted wealth because he desired a good life for himself. But the poverty in him would not allow prosperity to stay in his hands. The same way many of us are praying, Lord, prosper me. Lord, bless me. But have you asked yourself a question? Is there poverty in me? Don't forget, we are talking about the poverty of mismanaged portion. And what am I trying to say? Listen, poverty is a spirit. Poverty, I repeat, is a spirit. And it takes more than discipline to conquer it. And if I'm talking about poverty, I'm not talking about poverty that has to do with money alone. Some are battling with spiritual poverty. Some are battling with mental poverty. And how do I mean? Whatever the thing does not align with God. Instead of them to think forward, they are thinking backward. I'm talking about the poverty that makes a man to see himself as a man or a woman who cannot prosper or who cannot be the best. I'm talking about the poverty that makes a man to keep giving excuses of why and why he or she cannot achieve what he or she needs to achieve. Some are battling with parental poverty. The poverty that makes them not to be able to, you know, parent a child or children, know their children well. Even their children, they know that their parents are weak, and because of that, they have a way of manipulating them. Yes, there's also financial poverty. There's also spiritual poverty. Poverty that makes a man not to have interest in the things of God. The poverty that takes a man away from God, just as we saw this prodigal son who went away from his father. So, this young man, listen, he also wanted wealth because he desired a good life for himself. But the poverty in him, like I said, would not allow prosperity to stay in his hands. So, if I'm talking about poverty, I'm not talking about the poverty that has to do with money alone, no. No, at all. Yeah. So this young man spoke, yet the poverty in him made him feel he could handle wealth until he began to waste wealth. He saw himself spending money without control. He wanted to control himself, but he just couldn't. Why? Because poverty is a spirit. The younger son spoke, people of God. But guess what? It was the voice of poverty that spoke. He thought he was speaking sense. But he didn't know that it was poverty that was speaking through him. The younger son spoke. But it was the voice of someone who could not manage well his portion. The young man was speaking, but he had not addressed the main issue. The young man was praying, but his prayer was not going above the roof. Why? Because of the poverty in him. The same way many of us are speaking, but are we really addressing the main issue? The same way many of us are praying, but are we addressing the main issue? The poverty in him gained ground so much, not because the poverty was strong, but because he left his father. The same way many of us, listen to me, we have left God. To conquer poverty, all kinds of poverty, whatever poverty, listen to me, it starts with our closeness to God. The same way many of us, listen to me, my God, many of us are seriously praying, but let me ask you, what do you think God is hearing when you pray? What do you think, you know, God is hearing when you roar? What do you think God is hearing when you cry? I know there's another one raining now. They call it chanting. What do you think God is hearing when you chant? Is God hearing the voice of a man who is ready? Or is hearing the voice of one who still has a long way to go? Is God hearing the voice of a man who has dealt with his poverty? Or is hearing the voice of a man who is nursing his poverty? This young man thought he was dealing with his poverty. He didn't know he was nursing it, unknown to him. So, is God hearing the voice of a man who can undo well his portion? Or is hearing the voice of a waster? Is God hearing the voice of a good manager? Or is hearing the voice of one who is not ready? He wanted his portion at all costs. But guess what? He had not dealt with his poverty. And I'm simply saying, there is a poverty deeper than empty pocket. I repeat, there is a poverty that is deeper than empty pockets. Listen, I'm talking about the poverty of a soul that has left the Father's house. I'm talking about the poverty of a soul that has left the presence of God. I'm talking about the poverty of a soul that has disconnected from God. The poverty of a soul that has left the Father's house. The poverty of mismanaged portion. Verse 13 says, and not many days after, the younger son gathered all together. Listen, he gathered all together instead of leaving some. This was a boy who had no experience. Don't forget, he was just starting life. But he had not mastered the art of leaving some. With all of his strength, he gathered all together. The Bible says, and he took his journey into a far country. Which means this young man journeyed, yes, but he journeyed without the wisdom of God. And I'm trying to tell us that, look, in this year, as you gather, listen, learn to leave some. And I'm not stopping you to take whatever journey, but please, journey with the wisdom of God. The Bible says, and took his journey into a far country. Listen. Whoever journeys alone will know the beauty and the blessing of companionship in a painful way. And because nobody was there to guide him, nobody was there to put him through, the Bible says, and there he wasted his substance with riotous living. The poverty of mismanaged portion. I'm talking about the spirit that makes a man to think he is rich when he is poor. I'm talking about the spirit that makes a man to look rich, meanwhile he is poor. The spirit of Jesus is saying, look, there is a poverty every man must first of all deal with before assessing God. There is a poverty every man must deal with before his prayers are answered, lest he goes back to square one. And this is the spirit behind backsliding. Because when a man abandons the source, he will soon complain about the supply. It's just a matter of time. Don't forget that the farmer and the guy who experienced did not begin in the land. It began in the heart that demanded independence from God. Listen, sir, please and please don't join, like I said, without the wisdom of God. Don't journey alone, journey with God. He had a portion in the Father's house. Yet, he perished in a far country. Why? Because wisdom was lacking. And this is why I tell people that poverty is not always lack. It is misplacement. And don't forget that this prodigal son was not poor when he left, sir. But he became poor the moment he chose distance over dependence. The poverty of mismanaged portion. Unfortunately for him, sir, he got a portion he couldn't manage. He got a portion he was not ready for. He got a portion that later made him or turned him into a beggar. The same way many of us prayed. The same way many of us fasted into the new year. And in fact, some of us are still fasting and praying. And please, don't misquote me. Listen to me. I believe in fasting and prayer. And by the grace of God, I am a product of fasting and prayer. And I still do. But I ask again, can you truly handle the weight of what you are asking God for? If God decides to grant you your request, can you truly handle the weight of what you're asking God for or what you've asked God for? Remember, I was telling us last week that poverty is not always the absence of provision. Sometimes, people of God, it is the presence of mismanagement. And I'm simply saying, listen to me. Any portion that cannot be managed well automatically brings into poverty. We bring one into poverty. Any portion a man cannot manage well, listen to me, leads to poverty. It's as simple as that. Many of us are praying for prosperity, but we forget that God is not afraid of prospering us. The young man wanted a portion of his father's wealth at all cost. But he forgot how young he was. He forgot he was weak mentally. He forgot he was weak spiritually. He forgot he was not mature enough to handle his portion. He was too young to know that in life, certain promotion responds to maturity. And I'm not talking about the maturity that comes with age now, but I'm talking about the wisdom of God. Let's listen to this song by Sovereign Grace Music, titled Christ, Our Wisdom. Amen.

0: Glory to God. Ladonimo sebele nemeta baza blagadana shavadoni. A beautiful one from Sovereign Grace Music. God bless you all in the name of Jesus. Kajana masovete. Christ, our wisdom. So this son was not poor when he left. But we were told how young he was. We were told how young he was, people of God. He was young, yet he had inheritance. He was privileged to come from a rich home. He was young, yet he had an identity of being called the son of a rich man. Still, poverty had already begun. I'm talking about unseen poverty. Despite all he had, despite his inheritance, despite him being called the son of a rich man and all of that. Listen, I'm simply saying that there is a poverty that does not beg on the streets. I'm simply saying that there is a famine that does not announce itself with empty barns. Maybe you don't understand, but all I'm saying is, listen, there is a poverty that survives in fine clothing. There is a poverty that survives, listen, when a man is loud in worship. A man can have a full schedule, yet unseen poverty is battling with unseen poverty. This young boy, he was rich when he left home, yet poor before he ever lost his money. I'm saying his first loss was not substance, it was presence. And I'm being passionate about this because this is another year, and we cannot afford this year to be a waste. Verse 14 of that scripture says, and there arose a mighty famine in that land. Listen. When he was with his father, I want to believe that, you know, there were times that famine arose. But his father knew what to do to calm the famine. But because this boy was not paying attention, when it was time for him to practicalize, you know, what his father had been teaching him, of course he couldn't. Why? Because he was poor in that area. The famine appeared later, but his poverty began earlier. He had unseen poverty of relationship. He had unseen poverty of wisdom. He had unseen poverty of restraint. He had unseen poverty of spiritual covering. But he was not aware because it was not seen. And I'm saying, by the Spirit of the Lord tonight, this morning, that when a man values portion above presence, then his poverty has started. When a man values portion above the presence of God, then I assure you that he will keep wallowing in poverty. And you see, many of us are praying to the same God we left years ago. And God is asking, you that left me years ago, and you are now opening the same mouth you used in cursing me to pray to me, when you have not even repented of your foolishness. This same man left his father, forgetting that the greatest wealth of the house was not the goods, it was the father. The greatest wealth of the house was not the portion, it was the father. And I'm telling you, the greatest wealth, listen to me, sir, is God, not what you are really praying for. Unseen poverty begins when prayer becomes history. Unseen poverty begins when conviction becomes optional. Because why would he just decide to, you know, leave his father without, you know, his conscience pricking him? Unseen poverty begins when God becomes an idea and not a dwelling place.
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3: Good evening, here's Metro FM News Beat at 9. I'm Olaide Olaiwola. President Bola Tinubu has sent a constitution alteration bill proposing the establishment of state police to the Senate, marking a significant step towards decentralizing policing across the country. Senate President Godswill Akpabio announced the development during the plenary, stating that lawmakers are scheduled to begin consideration of the bill on Wednesday. The proposed amendment seeks to revise sections of the 1999 Constitution to provide the legal framework for the creation and operation of state police in the Federation. The bill follows sustained calls for constitutional reforms aimed at strengthening security at the subnational level and enabling states to play a more active role in tackling crime. The Speaker of the Lagos State House of Assembly, Chief Mudashiru Obasa, has joined other lawmakers to congratulate the first female Speaker of the House, Mrs. Adenike Oshinowo. Ms. Oshinowo's tenure follows the retirement of former clerk, Mr. Olalekan Onafeko. Chief Obasa expressed confidence in Mrs. Oshinowo's ability in furthering the strides of the Assembly while also extolling the outgoing clerk as a man of deep value of professionalism and exceptional work ethics. The Governor of Lagos State, Mr. Babajide Sanwo-Olu, has signed a Memorandum of Understanding MOU with Climate Group, formally marking Lagos State's entry into the Under 2 Coalition, the world's largest network of states and regions committed to achieving net zero emissions and building climate resilient economies. The signing took place in London as part of the London Climate Action Week 2026, underscoring Lagos State's growing role in global climate leadership and reinforced its commitment to advancing innovative solutions that drive sustainable development, economic growth, and climate resilience. Convened by Climate Group, the Under 2 Coalition brings more than 180 states and regions representing over half of the global economy. Speaking to the significance of the milestone, Governor Babajide Sanwo-Olu said cities and regions are increasingly at the forefront of climate action. Joining the Under 2 Coalition strengthens Lagos State's commitment to building a resilient, low-carbon future while deepening collaboration with leading governments around the world. A suspected improvised explosive device, IED, exploded at the shoe material market in Amushin, Lagos, leaving one person injured and causing panic among traders and residents. The Lagos State Commissioner of Police, CP Fatai Tijani, who visited the scene, said the explosive device had been concealed beneath the passenger side of a vehicle and detonated when the engine was started. He said the injured victim was promptly taken to a hospital for treatment, while security agencies secured the area to prevent further danger. According to the police commissioner, a thorough sweep of the market and surrounding environment by explosive ordnance disposal, EOD experts confirmed that no additional explosive devices were found. And that's the Metro FM News Beat at 9. You can watch us live on www.facebook.com/Metro977Live or listen on Radio Nigeria Lagos.gov.ng. You can also contact the newsroom on 0203-331-3103. And here's food for thought. Stay focused. The news was edited by Olufunke Taiwo. I am Olaide Olaiwola. Good evening.

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0: 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I'm Olaide Olaiwola. 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
1: It's 10 o'clock. 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I am David Omoru. The headlines. About 30,000 FCT residents benefit from Renewed Hope Initiative. Minister of Information tasks civil servants on constructive narratives to promote peaceful coexistence. Nigerian military rescues 47 abductees from ISWAP enclave in Borno State. Adamawa State Police Command arrests 57 suspects for gangsterism and public nuisance. The spotlight is on the third anniversary of Borno State Governor Babagana Zulum's second term of transformational leadership in the health sector. You can follow us on Instagram and X at Radio Nigeria HQ and on Facebook at facebook.com/Radio Nigeria Network. Now the news in detail. 27,345 residents of the Federal Capital Territory FCT have benefited from the Renewed Hope Initiative RHI, a social empowerment program championed by the First Lady, Senator Oluremi Tinubu, over the past 3 years. Guests on Politics Nationwide, a Radio Nigeria political program, have called on the Independent National Electoral Commission, INEC, to put in place measures that will checkmate vote-buying during elections. One of the guests and political analyst, Mr. Austin Aibe, focused on the aftermath of last Saturday's Ekiti governorship election and described the act of vote buying as detrimental to good governance in the country. Mr. Aibe also stressed the need for EFCC to also be alive to its responsibility by arresting those involved in vote buying. Another guest, who is also a political analyst, Mr. James Ogochukwu, advised INEC to redouble its effort towards ensuring a smooth conduct of credible elections through functionality of its electoral machines. While expressing concern over voter apathy during elections, the political analyst enjoined the newly elected governor of Ekiti State to fulfill its electioneering campaign promises to the people to ensure development of the state. The Director General of the National Youth Service Corps, NYSC, Brigadier General Olakunle Nafiu, has commended the Nigerian Army for providing a secure and conducive environment for Corps members and NYSC formations across the nation. The DG gave the commendation during a courtesy visit to the General Officer Commanding GOC 3 Division, Nigerian Army, JOS, Major General Folunsho Yindola. He noted that the scheme cannot thrive in an insecure environment, stressing that the success of the NYSC is largely dependent on the safe and peaceful atmosphere provided by the nation's security agencies. Responding, the 3 Division GOC, Major General Folunsho Yindola, commended the Director General for the remarkable initiatives and achievements recorded since he assumed office as the Chief Executive of the Corps.
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4: And countries only develop and grow when there is peace and stability.
3: There are different kinds of problems in every society, and so in every country.
4: If there are problems here, Nigeria is not an exception.
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0: Radio Nigeria, uplifting the people and uniting the nation.
1: As reported earlier, 27,345 residents of the FCT have benefited from the Renewed Hope Initiative, RHI, a social empowerment program championed by the First Lady, Senator Oluremi Tinubu, over the past 3 years. The outgoing RHI coordinator in the FCT and Director General of the Mariam Babangida National Center for Women Development, Dr. Adedayo Benjamin Zani, gave the update in Abuja while presenting the program's progress at its third anniversary celebration, tagged Our Stories, Our Impact, RHI FCT 3-year celebration. Dr. Benjamin Zani said the federal government remains committed to supporting families and vulnerable groups through programs that enhance their well-being, ensuring that no one is left behind.
6: It is a presentation of harvest, a harvest of hope, dignity, opportunity, lives changed, families strengthened, communities transformed. The Renewed Hope Initiative has demonstrated resilience and a profound truth that leadership reaches its highest expression when it becomes service.
1: The Minister of Women Affairs and Social Development, Hajia Iman Suleiman Ibrahim, commended the wife of the President for sustaining the initiative, describing it as a program that has positively impacted the lives of many residents of the SUT, especially women.
7: Thank you, Your Excellency, for the Renewed Hope Initiative to have continued to touch life and transform life and give women the opportunity to chart their own course to prosperity.
1: Also, the wife of the owner of Abaji, Hajia Hawa Ibrahim, noted that through the initiative, many women across the six area councils of the FCT have received agricultural support, grants, and other forms of empowerment aimed at improving their economic well-being. At a time when information shapes perceptions and narratives influence the course of nations, public communicators have been reminded of their critical responsibility in fostering unity, strengthening social harmony, and advancing national development. As part of activities marking this year's Civil Service Week, the Minister of Information and National Orientation, Alhaji Mohammed Idris, called on staff of the ministry to recommit themselves to the promotion of constructive narratives that inspire peaceful coexistence, deepen public trust, and reinforce the nation's collective aspirations. Correspondent Joshua Adams reports on the minister's charge and its significance for the information sector.
8: Against the backdrop of this year's Civil Service Week celebration, the Minister of Information and National Orientation, Alhaji Mohammed Idris, who paid glowing tribute to the dedication, resilience, and unwavering commitment of staff of the ministry, urged them to remain steadfast to advance narratives that promote national unity, inspire hope, and reinforce the values that will bind Nigerians together. The minister stressed that, despite prevailing challenges, the policies and reform-driven initiatives of the current administration, we are steadily gaining traction, deliver tangible outcomes across key sectors, while determined effort continue to confront security concerns and lay the foundation for a more stable and prosperous nation.
9: If you don't disseminate information that will unite us, bring us together, then it means we have failed as a nation. My duty as Minister of Information is to ensure that Nigerians are properly informed about government programs and policies and promote unity and development, because that is what information should be about.
8: On the strategic importance of the information sector in shaping public perception and national consciousness, Alhaji Idris stated that President Bola Tinubu was determined to strengthen the welfare, motivation, and professional growth of personnel within the sector.
9: We are working with Mr. President. He has asked me to look at what is it that we can do for especially those within the information sector, so that we can improve on their welfare package. And I want to assure you that Mr. President is going to achieve that.
8: The Permanent Secretary of the Ministry, Dr. Binyerem Ukairi, reaffirmed management's commitment to foster a workplace culture anchored on excellence, innovation, and professionalism.
10: Productive, incorruptible, and citizen-centered, knowing that every action you take, the results are going out there to benefit fellow Nigerians, including yourself.
8: A major highlight of the occasion was the recognition of exceptional members of staff whose dedication, diligence, and outstanding service earned them special commendation. Some recipients, Mrs. Fisola Aderbaba Olua and Filani Oluwatobusu, described the honor as both humbling and inspiring.
11: It is a good feeling to be recognized for your sacrifices. At least, you know, you feel seen.
12: Actually encourages me to do more. That means people can actually see what I am doing behind the scene.
8: Beyond the celebrations and accolades, the event served as a powerful reminder of the indispensable role of the civil service to drive national development, and the gathering marked the second day of activities lined up to commemorate this year's Civil Service Week. In Abuja, Joshua Adams, Radio Nigeria.
1: The Joint Task Force Northeast Operation Hadinkai has rescued 47 persons, mostly women and children, who were held captive by ISWAP terrorists in Kangawa Kukawa local government area of Borno State. The acting military information officer of the theater command, Captain Mohammed Musa, in a statement said the significant humanitarian success was recorded during a combined military operation that forced the insurgents to abandon the victims. According to him, the rescued persons are currently receiving medical care from medical professionals at a secure location, and necessary humanitarian support is being provided in coordination with relevant agencies to facilitate their eventual reintegration.
0: Radio Nigeria, uplifting the people and uniting the nation.
1: The governor of Ebonyi State, Chief Francis Mwifuru, says plans are underway to establish a new cement factory in Kalagu. A statement by his chief press secretary, Dr. Mande Uzo, explains that Governor Mwifuru gave the indication shortly after conducting some Chinese expatriates round an Nigeria cement factory in Kalagu. The governor pointed out the bottleneck surrounding the reactivation of the old factory, which informed government's decision to establish a new cement factory in Kalagu. It notes that geological findings indicate the availability of large deposits of limestones that will sustain the company when established for more than 30 years. According to the statement, the expatriates assured Governor Mwifuru of timely completion of the project to drive the industrialization vision of his administration. The Bayelsa State government has charged principals of public schools to always ensure that science facilities provided for the institutions are installed and effectively utilized at the laboratories. Commissioner for Education, Dr. Gentle Emela, gave the charge at the conference hall of the ministry during the presentation of science equipment to 15 public secondary schools in the state. Alambo Datonye reports that the equipment were donated by the State Education Development Trust Fund, EDTF, and the Bayelsa State Science and Technology Education Board, STEM.
13: The Commissioner for Education, who was represented by the Permanent Secretary in the Ministry, Mr. Simon Peter Okene, commended the State Education Development Trust Fund and the Bayelsa State Science and Technology Education Board for their interventions in equipping schools to boost science education in the state. He taxed principals and management of the benefiting schools to ensure that the items were put into proper use in the science laboratories to enable the students' benefits from the gesture.
14: To the principals, please, I want to warn, do not accept any explanation. If you don't have any science block, you should let us know, so that if the ministry can on its own do it, we will make sure we build a science block so that the item should be in the laboratories for the students to use.
13: Executive Secretary of the State Education Development Trust Fund, EDTF, Professor Ibimiowe Etebo, said the equipment were donated to the schools as part of efforts to enhance science education in the state.
15: When in EDTF, our goal is to see how education can be developed. And on this occasion, are giving science equipment to 15 secondary schools across all the local government areas.
13: Chairman of the State Science and Technology Education Board, Professor Zekieni Gelebe, said the items would equip the students with practical experience to improve teaching and learning in public schools.
14: Science is not just about formulas in textbooks. It is curiosity, experiments, and courage to ask why. With these equipment we are handing over to you today, our students can now see concepts come alive. They can now test, observe, and discover for themselves.
13: Chairman of the All Nigeria Conference of Principals of Secondary Schools, ANCOPS, in Bayelsa State, and Principal of Community Secondary School, Biogolo, Yenegua, Mr. Kurt Ogboseri Enebibodo, thanks the boards of the EDTF and STEM, as well as the state government, for the gesture, promising good use of the science equipment in the schools.
16: Science equipment, we are going to take them and make use of them, and this will enhance science education, because without practical, students cannot learn very well.
13: Highlight of the event was the handover of the science equipment to the principals of the 15 benefiting schools. In Yenegua, Alambo, Datonye, Radio Nigeria.
1: A former chief of army staff, retired Major General Alwali Kazir, wants Nigerians to embrace peace and unity, saying the country's development and prosperity depends on the collective efforts of citizens to promote peaceful coexistence and tackle insecurity. Retired Major General Kazir stated this in Abuja at the presentation and exhibition of books authored by renowned scholar and professor of industrial design from the University of Maiduguri, Ashedu Ogboli. Daniel Adejo reports that the books Readings in Art, Designs and Culture, and White Guava and War capture decades of the author's research, teaching experience, and reflections on national development.
17: The books, a scholarly compilation, explores the intersections of art, design, and culture, offering solutions to socioeconomic challenges, while White Gover and War is an autobiography that chronicles Professor Ogboli's personal journey against the backdrop of Nigeria's social and historical evolution. The chairman of the book presentation, a former chief of army staff, who is the national president of Barewa Old Boys Association, Major General Awalu Kaziri, said every Nigerian must contribute towards overcoming the security and socioeconomic challenges confronting the country.
18: Every Nigerian should be able to contribute his little bit towards making sure we do away with these challenges.
17: The book reviewer, a communication professional, Joseph Obari, described the White Gover and War as a compelling account of resilience, personal growth, and nation building. Mr. Obari said the autobiography offered valuable lessons and perseverance and highlighted issues of national unity, inclusion, and the need to overcome divisive sentiments that continue to hinder Nigeria's progress.
18: The only way we can grow as a nation is to begin to push all these primordial sentiments aside and grow as a people.
17: The Director General of the Federal Radio Corporation of Nigeria, FRCN, Dr. Mohammed Bulama, described Professor Ogboli as a true Nigerian whose life reflected the country's diversity and unity. Dr. Bulama said the author's experiences across different regions of the country demonstrated the possibilities of national integration and underscored the importance of strengthening unity among Nigerians.
19: Fertile all his life, he lived and worked in northern Nigeria. He went to school in the north, also in the southwest, his first degree. So he is a true reflection of Nigerian. Obviously, you should expect that an autobiography of somebody like him is bound to talk about national unity. And this is something we all know we need in this country.
17: Professor Ashiedu Ogboli said readings in art, design and culture was compiled as his contribution to knowledge and national development. He explained that White Gover and War, written over three decades ago, documented his early life experiences, encouraged dialogue, understanding and appreciation of diverse perspective.
20: I was inspired to write it as my contribution to knowledge. Write our own books, tell our own stories in Nigeria. Nigeria will become more respected than it is right now.
17: The scholar also showcased exhibition of his creative works spanning more than a decade, highlighting his contributions as a designer, writer, teacher, and researcher. In Abuja, Daniel Adejo, Radio Nigeria.
1: The Senate is scheduled to receive and consider a bill for an act to alter the Constitution of the Federal Republic of Nigeria, 1999, to provide for the establishment of state policing and related matters. The decision followed a letter from President Bola Tinubu to the Senate, requesting the lawmakers to hasten the process of the review of the Constitution to facilitate a multi-layer policing structure down to the local government to tackle the worsening insecurity across the country. The President of the Senate, Godswill Akpabio, who read the letter, urged his colleagues to put aside all other considerations and attend the plenary tomorrow to participate in the voting exercise. The Adamawa State Police Command has intensified its crackdown on Sheila gangsterism and other criminal activities, leading to the arrest of 57 suspects in coordinated operations across Jimeta, Girei, and Yola Town. A statement by the police public relations officer, Suleiman Guruji, says the operation was carried out under the directive of the Commissioner of Police, Kabiru Hassan, as part of ongoing efforts to combat gangsterism, drug abuse, public nuisance, and related crimes in the state. The command discloses that the suspects have been charged to court in accordance with the law, while profiling and further investigations are ongoing to ascertain their possible involvement in other criminal activities. The Commissioner of Police reaffirmed the command's commitment to resolve and dismantle criminal gangs and ensure the safety and security of residents across Adamawa State. The President of the Joint Widows Association of Nigeria, Mrs. Veronica Aluko, has called on the federal government and security agencies to intensify efforts towards the complete defeat of insurgency and insecurity across the country. Speaking at a news briefing to mark International Widows Day, Mrs. Aluko said the prolonged conflict has left many women widowed and children orphaned, stressing that no nation should accept insecurity as a normal way of life. She expressed concern about the plight of widows and orphans of fallen security personnel, including soldiers, police officers, custom officers, civil defense personnel, vigilantes, and civilians who lost their lives in service to the nation.
2: We are calling on the federal government, security service, and the leadership of our armed and security forces to treat the final threat of insurgency, not in contentment, but in defeat, as an unfinished national assignment that deserves the same urgency.
1: The Vice President of the Joint Widows Association of Nigeria, Mrs. Lami Wusheshi, called for greater protection of widows' rights and an end to harmful cultural practices that negatively affect their mental health and dignity.
21: I want this platform to be an enlightenment program, not only to the widows, but to the people, the community. Let them know we've moved on. We are no longer in dark ages.
1: On her part, the Secretary, Joint Widows Association of Nigeria, Mrs. Fatima Adams, says government should support and go beyond welfare assistance to include skills acquisition, employment opportunities and empowerment programs that enable widows to become productive members of the society. And in sport, Ghana are currently facing England in their second Group L match at the 2026 FIFA World Cup. The Black Stars are hoping to become Africa's first team to reach the second round, the round of 32 at the tournament. Both Ghana and England won their opening games, so the winner tonight secures a place in the knockout round. Ghana began with a 1-0 win over Panama, while England beat Croatia 4-2. In other Group L games, Panama faced Croatia tonight. In Group K, pre-tournament favorites Portugal recorded their first win of the World Cup, beating Uzbekistan 5-0. Portugal had opened with a 1-1 draw against DR Congo, but bounced back with Cristiano Ronaldo scoring twice. Colombia also have 3 points after beating Uzbekistan 3-1. They face DR Congo in other Group K match, which kicks off tomorrow at 3 a.m. 6 teams have already qualified for the round of 32. They are Mexico, USA, Germany, France, Norway, and Argentina. 7 teams are on the verge of elimination after 2 losses. They include Uzbekistan, Haiti, Turkey, Tunisia, Senegal, Iraq, and Jordan. The National Sports Commission, NSC, says it is confident in the future of Nigerian sports following impressive performances at the 2026 Commonwealth Games National Trials in Lagos. NSC Director General Bukola Olopade praised emerging talents at the Yaba College of Technology Sports Complex, saying Nigeria has athletes capable or has athletes capable of competing globally. He stressed that the next phase must focus on world-class training facilities and better coaching to help athletes reach their full potential. Olopade described the trials as a key platform for identifying Nigeria's best ahead of the 2026 Commonwealth Games. And from Sports Spotlight, which is on the third anniversary of Borno State Governor Babagana Zulum's second term of transformational leadership in the health sector. It is written by Dauda Ilia, special advisor to the governor.
22: The health and well-being of citizens remain critical components of sustainable development. Recognizing this reality, the Borno State 25-year development plan identifies healthy citizenry as its third strategic pillar, with a clear focus on providing affordable, accessible, and quality healthcare service across the state. This priority became even more imperative in view of the devastating impact of the Boko Haram insurgency, which left many health facilities destroyed, medical equipment damaged, and the healthcare workforce severely depleted. Against this backdrop, Borno State Governor Babagana Zulum moved swiftly to rebuild and reposition the health sector. One of the administration's most significant interventions has been the consistent allocation of 15% of the state's annual budget to healthcare, in line with the Abuja Declaration. This commitment underscores the government's determination to improve access to quality healthcare services for all residents. Beyond budgetary provisions, the administration has pursued a comprehensive approach to healthcare delivery, from the construction of modern hospitals and primary healthcare centers to the establishment of nursing institutions for the training of health professionals. The government has remained focused on bringing healthcare closer to displaced persons, returnees, and other vulnerable groups. Within the last year alone, 9 new general hospitals have been constructed in Magumiri, Gubbio, Dikwa, Uba, Shafa in Hawa local government area, Mafa, Kukawa, Malam Fatori in Abadam local government area, and Kaliri. In addition, a new specialist hospital has been established in Munguno to further strengthen healthcare delivery in the state. In another landmark achievement, the state government established its first government-owned 300-bed ultra-modern orthopedic hospital designed to provide specialized diagnosis and treatment for bone-related ailments, accident victims, and emergency cases. Similarly, efforts to strengthen primary health care have yielded remarkable results. More than 80 primary health care centers, 13 maternal and child health centers, and 3 family support centers have been constructed, remodeled, equipped, solarized, and complemented with staff quarters across the state to ensure that every ward in Borno State has access to a functional health care facility. Equally important is the administration's focus on human resource development. Over the past year, the government recruited 39 medical doctors, absorbed 98 community nurses, 80 community midwives, and employed 228 additional health workers to improve service delivery in health facilities across the state. In the same vein, 30 Egyptian specialist consultants have been engaged to provide professional expertise and strengthen healthcare services at secondary health facilities. Recognizing the need to motivate healthcare workers, Governor Zulum approved substantial enhancements in remuneration. Doctors serving in hard-to-reach communities now receive a 100% salary increase, while nurses in similar locations enjoy a 40% salary enhancement. Likewise, the salaries of paramedics, including radiographers, physiotherapists, nurses, and medical laboratory scientists, have been increased by 100%. To further address the challenge of brain drain within the medical profession, the administration approved the payment of outstanding arrears owed to 24 resident doctors and released medical residency funds for 61 resident doctors, thereby strengthening the capacity of the state's healthcare workforce. Consequently, in pursuit of universal health coverage, 3,000 environmental sanitation vanguards have been enrolled into the Borno State Contributory Healthcare Management Agency, ensuring that more citizens have access to essential healthcare services without experiencing financial hardship. As Borno State, under the dynamic leadership of Governor Babagana Umara Zulum, continues its journey of post-conflict recovery and sustainable development, the remarkable transformation of the health sector stands as a testament to the administration's unwavering commitment to placing the well-being of its people at the center of governance. From rebuilding hospitals destroyed by insurgency to expanding primary health care services, recruiting medical personnel, improving workers' welfare, and establishing specialized health care institutions, the administration has demonstrated a clear vision for a healthier and more productive society. Indeed, the progress recorded in the health sector over the past 3 years of Governor Zulum's second term reflects a leadership committed to restoring hope, rebuilding communities, and ensuring that quality health care becomes accessible to every resident of Borno State.
1: Okay, Mute Guriase, with our spotlight on the third anniversary of Borno State Governor Babagana Zulum's second term of transformational leadership in the health sector, as written by Dauda Ilia. To end the news, here's a recap of the major stories. About 30,000 FCT residents have benefited from the Renewed Hope Initiative. Minister of Information has tasked civil servants on constructive narratives that promote peaceful coexistence. Nigerian military has rescued 47 abductees from Iswap Enclave in Borno State. We also reported that Adamawa State Police Command has arrested 57 suspects for gangsterism and public nuisance. That's the news, edited by Ekemini Ubong and the production team. I am David Umoro. Good night.

Metro 97.7 FM, welcoming you from the network studios, where we brought you the network news at 10. And that's how we call it a wrap in today's broadcast, Tuesday, the 23rd day in the month of June. I wish you a wonderful night rest and a fantastic day tomorrow. I'll be here bright and early 5 a.m. for another day of broadcast. I am Olaide Olaiwola. Good night.